0: causing the outage. Treasury Secretary Scott Bessent today said U.S. and Chinese officials are considering lowering tariffs on non-critical products. This as President Trump prepares to host China's President Xi Jinping this week at the White House. Bessent said on CNBC that both sides brought up a deal during their May summit in Beijing to lower tariffs on $30 billion worth of goods that each country imports from the other. The New York Giants play in prime time again tonight for the second week in a row, hoping to make another statement. Visiting the L.A. Rams with sights on a 2-0 start to the season after shocking the Dallas Cowboys last Sunday night. Scott Carr, NBC News Radio.
1: 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I am not, because I am in Los Angeles.
2: Good evening, ladies and gentlemen. Tonight, from New York, The Ed Sullivan Show. And now, here he is, live from New York, Ed Sullivan.

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Mouse,

0: I really have to see that band. They're playing, I'm frantically trying to look it up as I'm doing the radio show. I can't do this now. They're playing Babies All Right. The name of the band, by the way, is Mary and the Junkyard. They're from England. And I've played them a bunch in previous weeks as well as today, tonight. And really, really good, interesting band. And they're playing Babies All Right. I'm frantically trying to look it up, but I can't because the website is, oh, whatever. I'll tell you later. I think it's November. I think they're playing two dates in November. I think one might be sold out, and I'm on a waiting list maybe for the other, but boy, what an interesting band. What an interesting band. New music from England, Mary in the Junkyard. That song is called Mouse, and the great, great new album is called Role Model Hermit. Role Model Hermit, Mary in the Junkyard. Hope I don't get shut out of tickets. Anyway, that whole set, starting off the show tonight with a whole set of new music from Britain. We heard Yard Act before that with You're Gonna Need a Little Music from the album. I think I've got this right. You're Gonna Need a Little More Music. So, just to clarify, the band is called Yard Act. The name of the song is You're Gonna Need a Little Music. The name of the album is You're Gonna Need a Little More Music. I hope you wrote that down, because I'll never remember it next time around. And starting off the set, and I've played him now for like three consecutive weeks, and I keep being amazed and a little ashamed of myself for not having followed his career prior to this brand new album. Robin Hitchcock, an artist who, for whatever reason, my bad, you know, I just don't really play or listen to a lot. I admit there are many gaps in my musical knowledge and fandom, and that's one of them. And another great song from his new album. This song is called How to Feel All Right, and the new Robin Hitchcock album is called The Confuser. The Confuser. So, looks like I'm going to have to dig in, delve, and gonna have to delve and learn a little bit about Robin Hitchcock. New music from England to start off the show. Robin Hitchcock, Yard Act, and Mary in the Junkyard. All here for you at WRSUFM, New Brunswick, New Jersey. Scott Einhorn here, 8 to 10 p.m. Eastern Time every Monday night. We are at 88.7 on the dial in the greater New Brunswick area. We also stream on the web to all areas at WRSU.org. As usual, I have a great show planned for you tonight, and I will give you the game plan. Tonight's game plan. Every show has a game plan, and we hope to follow it as best we can. I'll give it to you in 5 seconds.
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0: Thank you, Ernest. Anyway, so typically on this program, we feature one or two, or sometimes, if you're lucky, like tonight, three albums when they reach notable anniversaries. So we like to do that, and we're going to do that in a big way in a second. But we also play tons of new music, and on this program, we play new music from Britain and new music from Brooklyn. So I have a very interesting, excellent, juicy set of new music from Brooklyn artists coming up for you in a little bit. But I wanted to tell you about the three albums we're featuring this evening. They have actually nothing in common other than the fact that they were released this month in the past. September. So one of them was released 50 years ago this month. It is the great, great album from the Bee Gees, called Children of the World. It might be the first Bee Gees album I ever bought. And this was an album that was certainly ahead of its time, ahead of even the disco time. And the first song I'm going to play for you here, which you've heard many times, hopefully you've loved many times. This song was taken from this album for the subsequent soundtrack to Saturday Night Fever, which the Bee Gees wrote a bunch of great songs on. So this album, in a way, almost a predecessor to the work that they would do for Saturday Night Fever in a couple of years. But it's also a very, very, very beautifully written and polished album, and with lots of not just sort of disco-esque music, but some ballads and some great funk. The Bee Gees, they worked with some great musicians. So we're going to play you some stuff from that. The second album we're going to focus on, when you were a teen, as I was, in 1976, one of the

years before putting out their third album. And the album is called Third Stage, and it marks its 40th anniversary this month. So we're going to delve into, and I think it's kind of, is I think it's, re, was it the last Boston album on which Brad Delp sings? Maybe he sang the one after that, but we'll see. I mean, Brad was an integral member. Obviously, it's Tom Scholz first and foremost, but Brad is an integral part of the original band. So I kind of look at the band Boston as, you know, before Brad and after Brad, or during Brad. And the third album we're going to do is a very interesting album, and I'll admit to not knowing much about it. So I'm going to hear it, some of it, for the first time with you this evening. One of my favorite Elton John albums, and I think a lot of people, a lot of fans say this, is the album Captain Fantastic and the Brown Dirt Cowboy, which came out in 75. Actually, it was the first of two albums that Elton put out in 1975, which is pretty nice. Pretty nice production, if you ask me. So if you know the album, you know how great it is, Captain Fantastic and the Brown Dirt Cowboy. So apparently what he and Bernie Taupin did, so the original album is about him, Elton, and Bernie Taupin, and they're kind of, you know, their whole world together. I think mostly as musicians. Oh. Sorry, I just dropped my pen. You don't need to know that. We'll edit that out. So, and then what they did was they put out an album in 1986, which I guess was, what, 11 years later, called The Captain and the Kid, which is like, I guess, a story of their lives intertwined and otherwise in the 11 years since the original Captain Fantastic and the Brown Dirt Cowboy. Makes sense? So it's sort of a sequel, in this case, to one of my favorite albums of all time. So we're going to listen to that. We're going to see what it sounds like 11 years later. But we'll start off from one track at each. This was one track from each. This is the song that got lifted and is played during an iconic moment in the iconic film, Saturday Night Fever.

0: I have to say, I like that very much from Elton. Huh. You know, I misspoke earlier when I said that this was this sequel, so to speak, this sequel album came out only 11 years after the original Captain Fantastic and the Brown Dirt Cowboy. It hasn't, did in fact come out in 06, so many years after. It's called The Captain and the Kid. It's one of our featured albums this evening. That song is called Postcards from Richard Nixon. I'll leave you to check out the lyrics on that one, Elton John. Before that, Boston from our other featured album this evening, their third album called Third Stage, which was released this month in 1986. We heard the big hit single Amanda. I mean, they sound like they did on their first two, but we'll dig a little deeper in this album and we'll see if there's quality stuff throughout. I know there's quality stuff on that first album we played. Bee Gees, You Should Be Dancing, from the great, great, I love this album, Children of the World album, which came out this month 50 years ago. I purchased this album on vinyl in 1976 at the Sam Goody store in the Kings Plaza Mall in Flatbush, Brooklyn, New York. That's right. And then I got a pretzel at the pretzel place and maybe a... nah, I shouldn't go down that road. Maybe what did they used to call the... We used to go to the Knish place. It was called Shotskins, one of many great New York Knish places. Shotskins was on the ground level by one of the entrances. And we used to get the hot dog wrapped in Knish. God knows I wouldn't eat that today, but I did in those days. So I bought Children of the World from the Bee Gees, and I had my little Shotskins Knish and a pretzel. We'll play a couple more tracks each from those three excellent albums. This is WRSUFM, New Brunswick, New Jersey. Scott Einhorn here, 8 to 10 p.m. Eastern Time every Monday night. 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
0: Okay, how about a set of new music from Brooklyn, my native land? Yes, indeed. I haven't lived there in years, but it is my native land. Born and raised, BKLYN, Brooklyn, New York. As we typically do, play a set of new music from Brooklyn artists. And we're going to start off with an artist goes by the name Parks Department. Actually, I guess it's technically a band, right? There is a principal in the band, but it is a band, Parks Department. And I recently started listening to this band, and they're so good. And they have a new self-titled album, and I wanted to play something from it for you. And we'll play it in subsequent weeks as well. But Parks Department is playing this Thursday, September 24. That would be Thursday, right? Let's see, Tuesday, Wednesday, Thursday. Yeah, this Thursday. As part of the New Colossus Festival, which if you know anything about music festivals in New York City, you know that every year the New Colossus Festival puts on so many great shows. And this particular show this Thursday is a showcase from Bands Do BK, that is BANDS, space, Do, D-O, space, BK. And that's a website, it's a book, it's a spirit of mind run by the great Sam Sumter. Check that out on all the socials, Bands Do BK, but they have a showcase this Thursday featuring Parks Department and also Kira Metcalf, who I interviewed on a different program of mine, and Mary Shelley, a band that I also had on my former show out of Brooklyn, New York. So Kira Metcalf, Mary Shelley, this Thursday night at the New Colossus Festival at Greeley Square Park. Greeley Square Park. Greeley. G-R-E-E-L-E-Y. And I'm a native New Yorker, so I should know that's Manhattan, right? Okay. So this Thursday, Kira Metcalf, Mary Shelley, and this great band, Parks Department.

New music from Brooklyn. That's right. That was Eric Gabriel with Proceeds. Proceeds, P-E-R-S-E-I-D-S, Proceeds. Oh, I don't know. From the new album, Lucky Day Roadrunner. Before that, Blums with Salty. From their new album, Sunk Cost Fantasy. And starting off the set, Parks Department. From the great new self-titled album, Parks Department, we heard Towel. Terrific, terrific. The whole album's terrific. Love that song. And Parks Department is playing this Thursday at Horace Greeley Park. Oh, no, I'm sorry. Yeah, it's called Greeley Square Park. Is there a difference? It's Greeley Square Park, part of the Bands Do BK New Colossus Festival this Thursday. Just look up Parks Department, New Colossus Festival. You'll find it. And Parks Department, we'll play them next week and the week after. They're also going to be playing the New Colossus Festival in March, one of the great, great New York City festivals. And they just announced that the spring lineup this week. So check that out, Parks Department. Let's play one more track. One more track each from our three featured albums this evening. From Elton John, from Boston, and from the Bee Gees.

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0: I did not realize that Elton John put out album that far in, good albums that far into the 80s. But I'm sorry, even beyond the 80s. I think the last thing I liked of his was like 82. So that is from the 2006 album, The Captain and the Kid, which is one of the albums we're featuring this evening. It was released this month, 20 years ago. It is the sequel, they say, to the great 1975 album, Captain Fantastic and the Brown Dirt Cowboy. That song's called The Bridge. Very good from Elton. Before that, Boston, from one of our other featured albums this evening, Third Stage from 1986. That was, if you're doing the math, 40 years ago. This month it was released, the third album, as you might expect, from Boston. We heard We're Ready. And starting off the set, the lovely ballad, Love So Right. It really is. What a great album. I would say of the three we're featuring this evening, this is my favorite, Children of the World from 1976. A great rockin', disco, ballad, funk. It's got everything on it. Children of the World, Third Stage, and The Captain and the Kid are three featured albums this evening. We'll play one more track from each in a little bit, but what do I want to do for you now? How about a quick announcement, and then we'll play some more new music. Okay? 5 seconds.
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0: Cub Sport. Not a band you're likely to hear on this program, but we play their promos. Okay, let's play more new music. I've got some from Britain. I've got some from Brooklyn. This band is from England. They are called the Daruti Column.

Boy, I play great new music on this show, don't I? I have to say, sometimes I impress myself. From London, England, that band is called Common Saints. Get it? Common Saints. That song is called Illusions from the new album Age of Illusions. From Brooklyn, love that. Band is called Glom, G-L-O-M. We heard Young Folks from the new album Downloads. And starting off the set from Manchester, England, the Daruti Column. Terrific. With Sargasso Sea from the new album Renascent. The Daruti Column, Glom, and Common Saints. All here for you at WRSUFM, New Brunswick, New Jersey. Scott Einhorn here, 8 to 10 p.m. Eastern Time every Monday night. We're at 88.7 on the dial in the greater New Brunswick area. We also stream, we do, on the web at WRSU.org. Let's play one more track each from our three featured albums this evening from Elton John, Boston, and the Bee Gees.

So there it is, the final track, the title track from The Captain and the Kid, the sequel to Captain Fantastic and the Brown Dirt Cowboy, which came out in 1975. This album, The Captain and the Kid, came out in 2006, and there you heard that they incorporate the melody of the title track of the original in the closing track of the sequel. Elton John, title track, The Captain and the Kid. We're celebrating this album. One of three we're celebrating tonight. It came out 20 years ago this month. Also celebrating Boston, their third album called Third Stage, released 40 years ago this month. We heard two songs melded together. Can't You Say, parentheses, You Believe in Me, / Still in Love. Did you get all that? And the Bee Gees with Subway, a deep track from a great, great, great album that came out 50 years ago this month. So celebrating the Bee Gees, Boston, and Elton John. Various releases, various periods in their careers. This is WRSU-FM, New Brunswick, New Jersey. 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We're at 88.7 on the dial in the greater New Brunswick area. We also stream on the web at WRSU.org. So many bands are playing I really want to see live, and I'm just such a busy guy, I guess. I just can't get to everything I want to see. And one of those was Slater Kinney, Liz Phair, and Frankie Kosmos this past weekend, Saturday, I believe, at the Celebrate Brooklyn Festival. Probably would have been too crowded for me. Maybe not. This is Slater Kinney.

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0: On Friday, September 25th, Rutgers football hosts the Howard Bison at SHI Stadium for a Friday night matchup. Jay Tomlinson and Noah Adeo have the call, with Reggie Smith on the sideline. Rutgers Countdown begins at 6 p.m. before game coverage begins at 6:45 with a 7 p.m. kick. 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
5: Good evening. It's 67 degrees and cloudy at 10 o'clock on College Avenue. I'm Rahil Chatterjee with your WRSU news update here at Monday nights, your Monday Nightly News. Apologies, a little technical delay here. Tomorrow, there's going to be a free flu vaccination clinic here on campus. WRSU reporter Anna Durabin has more.
6: Tomorrow morning at 11 a.m. at the Yard, there will be a free flu vaccination clinic. For the shot, you will need your student ID and insurance card. No appointment is necessary, just walk in. The first 100 students to be vaccinated receive a free t-shirt. The next free clinic will be at the Livingston Student Center Multipurpose Room on September 29th at 11 a.m. For WRSU News, I'm Anna Durabin.
5: New Jersey lawmakers and elected officials will be taking part in a Department of Transit ceremony tomorrow to celebrate the opening of Liberty State Park's brand new ferry terminal. Liz Warner has more.
7: The new facility will serve millions of visitors to the Statue of Liberty in Ellis Island. It features a 200-foot by 50-foot engineered barge with 9 ferry slips, and it was designed to accommodate increased maritime traffic and bolster regional emergency response capabilities. The ceremony also commemorates the historic 9/11 maritime rescues in the Port of New York and New Jersey, one of the largest waterborne evacuations in history. On the day of the terrorist attacks, hundreds of vessels were deployed to transport some 500,000 people stranded in Lower Manhattan and bring them to safety. In New York, I'm Liz Warner.
5: Last week, students for Justice in Palestine and New Brunswick and, sorry, students for Justice in Palestine and New Jersey Build Up Resistance Now jointly held a teach-in about the Helix Hub that opened over summer in downtown New Brunswick. The lectures included the Rutgers involvement with Tel Aviv University and Nokia Bell Labs, two future residents in the Helix building. Rutgers has remained steadfast in their partnership with Tel Aviv University, which activists had projected throughout the development of the Helix project. WRSU reporters will be joining us later tonight at Nightbeat Weekend Recap Edition to talk about that story, so stay tuned. WRSU News Time, that's your New Jersey and Rutgers news here at 10:04. We're going to take a quick break and be right back.
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5: 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I'm your host, Rahil Chatterjee. 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
11: NBC News Radio, I'm Scott Carr. The White House TV press pool has stopped covering President Trump's events after the White House banned three major outlets, CNN, MS Now, and Politico, from the White House after Trump accused those organizations of negative coverage. The three outlets notified the White House today they're taking legal action against the administration. Meantime, the White House has launched Trump TV, a 24/7 streaming channel on YouTube, they say, that'll be updated in real time. Flights have resumed in the Northeast after ground stops were issued today by the FAA for several airports because they say of equipment outages leading to hundreds of delays. The FAA says fiber optic cables in New Jersey were cut by a construction crew at an off-airport site, causing the outage.
12: Police in Los Angeles are investigating a shooting involving several people at an assisted living facility in South L.A.
13: Officers responded within 2 minutes. They observed three victims of gunshot wounds. At that time, the call was upgraded to a help call for a possible active shooter.
12: That's LAPD Deputy Chief Mark Green telling KTLA the shooting happened this morning at Progressive Home for the Elderly, and the three victims, two women and one man, were identified as staff members.
13: Officers did a systematic search of that location while also rendering aid to the victims and extracting those victims from the location. They were able to locate a suspect. That suspect was taken into custody without incident.
12: He says that suspected shooter is another worker at the facility. The major American mass media conglomerate Paramount Skydance and a dozen states have settled a lawsuit that aimed to block the company's $110 billion merger with Warner Brothers Discovery. In announcing the agreement today, California Attorney General Rob Bonta said Paramount made several concessions in the deal. It removes a major block to closing on one of the largest media mergers in history. Scott Carr, NBC News Radio.
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5: WRSU, we're back here in New Brunswick with your Monday Nightly News. I'm your host, Rahil Chatterjee. We're going to go to our entertainment news for WRSU Entertainment and Dasha Steinberg. Dasha?
16: Hello, and good evening. California has reached a settlement that clears the way for Paramount Skydance's $110 billion merger with Warner Bros. Discovery after a legal challenge from the 12 states. The merger will bring together Paramount and Warner Bros., film studios, the streaming platforms Paramount Plus and HBO Max, and the news outlets CBS News and CNN. As part of the settlement, the company must release at least 30 movies a year for 2 years and 32 movies a year for the next 3 years thereafter or pay a fine. Missing a movie means $30 million to Hollywood union funds. Independent boards will oversee CNN and CBS News. The company will also invest over $1 billion in U.S. film production. The settlement also requires the merged company to keep negotiations for Paramount and Warner Bros. Cable channels separate to maintain competition. Additionally, for entertainment news, CNN, MS Now, and Politico have filed a lawsuit over being denied White House access. The lawsuit calls the administration's actions barring reporters from the three news organizations a blatant violation of the First Amendment. Trump said last week he was barring them because of the reporting he deemed fake news. On Monday morning, CNN was removed from its pool duties, which are shared by the major networks. Other networks said in response they were suspending their own pool coverages as well. The actions were an escalation of Trump's long-running efforts in the court and through administrative action to restrict news coverage by journalists he finds objectionable. The son of supermodel Cindy Crawford, Presley Gerber, has died at age 27. Medical examiner records show Gerber died Sunday at a rehabilitation facility. An autopsy was performed by the medical examiner's website, said more testing is required before investigators can give a cause. Santa Monica police said they were investigating Gerber's death as a suspected overdose. A spokesperson for Crawford and husband Rand Gerber said the family was asking for privacy. Presley was a model in his own right and the older brother and model of actor Kaya Gerber. He had been open about his struggles with mental health and substance abuse. Additionally, Louisa Prosk is making her Met debut directing Verdi's Macbeth. The opportunity for the co-founder of the Scrappy Heartbeat Opera Company arose less than an hour ago after another director left. Met general manager Peter Gelb chose Prosk for her innovative work. She quickly assembled a team, included choreographer Joral Lawyer Jefferson and designers with Met experience. Prosk is familiar with the Shakespeare play and has immersed her cast in what she calls a terrifying tale of terrifying times. The production opens Tuesday and runs for 10 performances. Despite the bigger stage, Prosk says she aims to maintain Heartbeat's inventive storytelling values. For WRSU Entertainment, I'm Dasha Steinberg. Back to you, RC.
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5: Welcome back to your WRSU Nightly News on Monday. 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
21: 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Talks about the future of Rutgers football continue with the team still yet to win a game after losing to number 12 USC in the Knights' Big Ten opener this past Saturday. Greg Schiano, the Knights' head coach, sits at the center of the discourse with a roughly $18 million buyout owed to the longtime coach were he to get fired by the university. Former LSU head coach and current broadcaster Brian Kelly has emerged as a potential option for Rutgers, with the two reportedly showing mutual interest. The Rutgers men's soccer team is riding a historic high after starting their season off 1-1-2. The Scarlet Knights completed their third ranked victory in a row, this time against number 3 Ohio State on the road. The Scarlet Knights' two unanswered goals after Ohio State opened it sent Rutgers to their first West Coast Friday night matchup with Washington undefeated so far in Big Ten play. It won't be until next Friday, October 2nd, that the Knights will be back at USAC against Northwestern. On the ladies' side of the pitch, the Rutgers women's soccer dropped two consecutive matches after winning their opener at Oregon. They'll be back in action this coming Thursday, hosting the UCLA Bruins at USAC Field with an 8 p.m. start time. The time is now 10:13. Now for an update on professional sports. The Jets were ever so close to starting their season 2-0, losing 20-17 against the Packers in an overtime thriller in East Rutherford. The Eagles had the better side of a close matchup, taking down the Titans 24-20 in a true Nashville hot matchup that saw field temps hit over 150 degrees. The Giants currently trail the Rams 14-3 in the third quarter of Monday Night Football. Giants QB Jackson Dart was taken to the locker room with an apparent knee injury and is unlikely to return. With six games remaining in the MLB season, the Philadelphia Phillies are the last team in the National League on the hot seat with a magic number of 3 to clinch the postseason. Starting off Red October at the bank would require the Phillies to gain a game on both the Padres and Cubs. That's all for your WRSU sports update. I'm Caden Dremeler. 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
5: Thanks for that update, Caden. Tomorrow, now look at your weather for New Brunswick for the rest of the week. Tomorrow, expect a high of 66 and a 20% chance of rain. Tomorrow night, expect a low of 52 and clouds. Wednesday, expect a high of 66 and mostly clouds. Wednesday night, expect a low of 51 and continued cloud coverage. Currently 67 degrees and cloudy with a chance for rain in New Brunswick. That's your nightly news at 10 o'clock. Stay tuned for Nightbeat. Following next, I'm Rahul Chatterjee.

Good evening and welcome to Nightbeat. Good evening, New Brunswick, and welcome to Nightbeat Weekend Recap. It's 66 degrees and cloudy on College Avenue. I'm your host, Rahul Chatterjee, and we have a good show for you tonight, so stay tuned. Last week, Students for Justice in Palestine and New Jersey Build Up Resistance Now jointly held a teach-in about the Helix Hub that opened over summer in downtown New Brunswick. Lectures included Rutgers' involvement with Tel Aviv University and Nokia Bell Labs, two future residents of the

0: What are the topics covered specifically?
1: So the topics covered usually went over the funds and how Rutgers was related to the Helix Hub in general, and how the relationship with Tel Aviv University was established and goes back to November 2021.
0: What happened in November 21 that would kind of kick this off, this train of events that you cover in your story?
1: Yeah, former President Jonathan Holloway went to Tel Aviv University and signed a memorandum of understanding with the president of Tel Aviv University, Ariel Porat.
0: Ariel. And this memorandum you say in your story that you filed for us gives a lot of... if you want to explain what that memorandum kind of gives and expands what the relationship actually entails with the Helix that was covered at this event.
1: Yeah, so the memorandum of understanding was to establish a presence of Tel Aviv University with the Helix Hub and a continued relationship on Rutgers campus.
0: Okay. So obviously we understand why there's some protests of that, not just recently, but also back in 2021 with the protests in the boycott calls with divestment as well over Israel, hence SJP and Bern. You mentioned in your story, let's go back a bit. Let's talk about the Helix in general. You say in your story, the Helix has advertised the Hub of Innovation, where in three phases, it seeks to provide industries and universities with a critical ecosystem to research, learn, work, and collaborate. Can you get into the three phases, the H1, 2, and 3, and explain them a bit for us, please?
1: Yeah. So H1, phase one, is actually completed now. It's the translational research space with Rutgers Medical School and the New Jersey Innovation Hub. Phase two is the 350,000 square foot home of Nokia Bell Labs. And phase three is going to be implemented as versatile work and office spaces with residential areas for living.
0: So you say we're currently on H2, that was?
1: Yeah, we're looking to complete H2.
0: And what are specifically potentially, I mean, other than just Tel Aviv University, some of the things that SJP and Bern brought up in this teach-in? So the organizations that they had issues with outside of Tel Aviv University and Nokia, some specific things like financial ties, anything you want to get into?
1: Yeah, so actually they brought up Nokia Bell Labs as a company that they had frustrations with because of their continued collaborations with the Department of War and their continued contracts to work on AI and systems management for the government itself.
0: And with it comes to Tel Aviv University, is there anything that they showed to show the link, like outside of just the memorandum of understanding? Apologies.
1: So as of 2024, New Brunswick Chancellor Francine Conway said, We do not agree to sever Rutgers' relationship with Tel Aviv University or its future presence in the Helix Hub. So their continued relationship is going to seek to establish a presence of Tel Aviv University and has been a continuing statement of collaboration over the past
0: year. And that was after the 2024 encampments, right?
1: That was for the 2024.
0: So I don't know if you were on campus for that. I was. That was an interesting time on campus. It was during finals.
1: Yeah.
0: Yeah. Specifically with Tel Aviv University, you kind of get into the ties with Israel's campaign in Gaza in this next section here. Can you explain a bit what Tel Aviv University specifically has done that has warranted this reaction from the community for its ties with the Helix?
1: Yeah. So during the teach-in, they talked about their extensive collaborations with the IDF, and they've hosted think tanks for the Institute for National Security Studies, INSS, and that is the security group that developed the Daya Doctrine, which talked about in the teach-in was the excessive use of force systemically targeting civilian infrastructure in the Gaza Strip.
0: You've actually brought up the Dahiya Doctrine here, the use of force operations and memo in the IDF. Additionally, you talk about the Erez program. Can you go into that a little bit?
1: Yeah, so the Erez program seeks to collaborate with Israeli IDF soldiers and train them to become complete officers with a bachelor's degree, aiming to turn them into combat officers and well-educated academics.
0: So specifically, we can see where perhaps SJP and NJ Bern have issues with Tel Aviv's ties. But as you've noted in your article, which again is soon to be published, ideally it'll be up tomorrow, on WRC.org, shameless plug there. You've noted that Tel Aviv University's actual current standing with the Helix Hub is up in the air, because the last official statement was in 2024. But DevCo

0: you noticed has had a different position, which they actually communicated directly to N.J. Byrne. Can you go into that detail a little more?
1: Yeah. N.J. Byrne communicated with the president of DevCo, Chris Palladino, and he maintained that Tel Aviv University will occupy no space on the Helix Hub. But as of a couple months ago, on the website itself, they claimed, or they posted, that Tel Aviv University was an official collaborator of the Helix Hub. But as of this month, they've removed them as a collaborator entirely, but not releasing any information about severing ties at all.
0: I was actually, we have the photos in front of us, but they will be on the website tomorrow with the article. You can actually see the nine partners, and then in April 2026, and then on the right, September 2026, today, Tel Aviv University is not there. I actually was talking to about it with a reporter from the Targum off the record the other day, but we're talking about it. And he was saying that he didn't even realize that he was like, oh my God, they removed them, because he's been also working on this story. And so I was talking with a colleague about it, and we were both a little on that. But obviously, like we said, in 2024 of May, Chancellor Conway clarified that they did not terminate that relationship.
1: Yeah, and she doubled down, saying that they will have a space in the Helix Hub.
0: Yeah, back in 2024.
1: Back in 2024, but there hasn't been a statement yet.
0: Yeah, and we will reach out for our article. Mm-hmm. Finally, I think we should get into Nokia Federal. You kind of get into this as well, something that both SJP and Byrne brought up in the teach-in. Can you get into what the issues are with Nokia Federal at the end here specifically?
1: Yeah, so Nokia Federal on the website states they're dedicated to serving the needs of the U.S. federal government and its mission-critical networks. Nokia Federal is another arm of the overhanging company that is Nokia, and is a sister company to Nokia Bell Labs. And on their website, they state that Nokia Federal also benefits from research and development capabilities of Nokia Bell Labs, the world-renowned industrial research arm of Nokia. So with their contracts with the U.S. government, which is a SHIELD IDIQ, which stands for Scalable Homeland Innovative Enterprise Layered Defense, while IDIQ stands for Indefinite Delivery, Indefinite Quantity, which is pretty much providing weapons systems for the U.S. government for self-defense or for any of the missiles that they seek to create. So any of the research done in Nokia Bell Labs will directly go to support Nokia Federal, which has ties directly with the U.S. government.
0: And so we can obviously see why, given the current war with Iran and other projects in the Middle East, as well as the backing of the Israeli military, why there would be issues with their presence as well. Yeah. It's important to know that Nokia Bell Labs is still a public collaborator on those images.
1: Yes.
0: And for those who are unaware, the Helix is the current construction in the middle of town. The Helix 1 has actually been fully built. Helix 2 is the current topmost construction, and then behind, they're going to start working on Helix 3 soon. The other construction right next to it is a independent apartment building. It has nothing to do with the Helix.
1: Yeah.
0: In an ironic sense, I've viewed the developer renderings for both buildings, and both of them eliminate the other, so the Helix is not in the apartment building and vice versa, which I think is very funny, because they both change the landscape of New Brunswick City quite a bit. Jaden, any other things you'd like to add about this story that is maybe not in your article that, you know, we can get an exclusive here on Nightbeat?
1: Yeah, the SJP was very adamant about the funds being connected and tied directly to Rutgers themselves through their development and financial ties with DevCo, which is the development company overseeing the Helix Hub. And their main gripe, besides Tel Aviv University and Nokia Bell Labs, was the displacement of residents that was going to affect the New Brunswick area pretty greatly.
0: Yeah, I know behind where Helix 3 is slated to go, the Clyde's Bar was broken down. It's going to be rebuilt, as far as I'm aware, in Helix 1 and reopened shortly, but it's not literally the original Clyde's. I also know that New Labor, the immigrant rights group, they were in the same building as Clyde's, and they were also shut down and demolished and evicted for Helix 3. So that's another story that we've talked about briefly on air and have covered in the newsroom. Jane Gomez, thank you for coming on. We're going to come back shortly after a quick promo, and we're going to talk about other sections and other stories here on Rutgers University. Right back. I'm your host, Rahul Chatterjee, with Nightbeat.

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19: Welcome back, New Brunswick, to Night Beat Weekend Recap. I'm your host, Rahil Chatterjee, joined in studio by Nina Davis and WRC reporter Danielle. We're back with our stories. We're going to continue on with our show and other local news. Original reporting here from WRSU, New Brunswick City Council last week was met with displeasure from residents during last Wednesday's meeting surrounding the city's flock cameras. WRC's Nina Davis has the story.
20: Last Wednesday evening, dozens of residents gathered at a New Brunswick City Council meeting to voice their frustration over the city's installation of flock cameras. During public comment, residents questioned city officials about privacy, surveillance, transparency, and how the cameras collect and store information. Residents also pressed officials about how the technology could be misused. According to city officials, only certain New Brunswick Police Department officers have access to the camera's data. They said the system logs who viewed the footage, when it is accessed, and the reason for the search. Officials also said there are penalties in place for officers who misuse the system. But some residents question whether those safeguards are enough to prevent wrongdoing. Power to the People, New Brunswick activist Elizabeth Ciccone believes there will never be enough safeguards to prevent the misuse of the cameras.
21: You seem to be putting a lot of checks and balances on this system. You still haven't put enough because there are always bad actors. You will never be able to put enough because this is a bad idea. You're not supposed to surveil your own citizens in America.
20: Other residents raised similar concerns, citing incidents of camera misuse in other states, including a case involving a New York police officer who used the flock cameras to track their ex-girlfriend's car.
19: Apologies.
20: City officials said the flock cameras are designed to capture and track license plate information only. Rutgers alum Jacqueline McCaffrey said she believes that New Brunswick city officials are being misled by flock on what the camera can do.
21: We should be putting our energy at flock because there is a plethora of evidence out there that flock has sold us a false bag of goods this whole time. And we really should be putting our focus at the leadership there. And why they're setting up all of these surveillance systems in all of these towns.
20: Another resident questioned city officials' knowledge about the cameras.
22: It literally sounded like somebody from flock handed you something, and you just read it off, and that's that. The people are here, they want answers. Why not give them answers from your understanding of it? Because clearly it does more than capture license plates.
20: The resident also questioned why the locations of the cameras are not public.
22: How ridiculous is it that you guys will sit up there and tell us, oh, we can't tell you where the 11 cameras are. What do you mean you can't tell us? The camera gets to be more anonymous than the citizens that it's surveying? That's ridiculous.
20: For residents, the debate over the cameras is likely to continue as the city moves forward with the technology. The city's contract with Flock is set to expire in December of 2027, putting the future of the agreement back on the table. For WRSU, I'm Nina Davis.
19: That was Nina Davis and new reporters with her. Brianna Vivet also worked on the story, as well as Danielle Faruqi. We're actually joined in studio right now by Nina Davis and Danielle. Danielle, Nina, welcome.
0: Hello.
1: Hello, thank you for having me.
19: Nina, if you want to get into some stuff about your story that we did not get to hear in the package.
0: Yeah, I would probably say, well, if you did hear in the detail, the man was talking about, you know, how the location of the 11 cameras is not public information, which is true. Currently, there are 11 Flock cameras stationed around different locations within New Brunswick. And that, I think that has been how it is since 2025, when the agreement was originally signed. On top of that, I feel as though there was a bit of frustration in the air, if you could also, you know, agree to that, because a lot of questions, I feel residents didn't get the answers that they were looking for, you know?
19: Yeah, did you feel that frustration, Danielle?
1: Absolutely. On a larger theme, you know, with all their questions, I think the community members present had a, you know, much more questions towards the transparency of the council with the people, not just for Flock, but for other issues as well.
19: I know in the past I've looked at theflock.org, which is, for those who are unaware, a map that maps all the Flock cameras in America. In the past, I've only noticed 5 in New Brunswick, and now there is 37 on the map. I was not even aware there was 11 within contract with the city. But you said that this contract ends into the new year, correct?
0: It ends December of next year. So December of 2027, this current contract is up for renewal. So that means the council can decide whether or not they want to continue with the contract. But from what I was getting from the meeting, not a single attendee there was in support of Flock at all. Whether or not they directly blame the council, I think there were a few attendees, including one that we had in the package, who believed that Flock, the company itself, is misleading the city of New Brunswick and what the cameras are actually capable of. And many residents do not truly believe that they are only tracking, you know, license plates and tracking license plates numbers.
19: All right. And then, Danielle, this is actually your first time reporting for us. Just want to ask you in general, how is your experience going out to field and going to an event with, I guess, a more hot button issue like this?
1: I mean, I personally found it really fascinating. And, you know, I think, you know, learning how we gather information and observe and how, you know, we as reporters are supposed to gather information and see how the community reacts to such important decisions, especially for a story like this that affects us on a national scale as well.
19: And I don't know, I mean, did you have, I don't want to say the word fun, but did you kind of enjoy reporting?
1: I did. It was a different experience, especially for this story where, you know, it was a lot of emotion from the community, right? And it brought a lot of, you know, I don't want to say debates in the city hall, but it the mallet definitely had to be hit down once or twice. So it got heated a little bit.
19: Well, we're welcome to we're happy to have you here on the WRC News team, you and the whole new class, and hopefully a lot more news, new stories from you guys. We're going to be back really shortly after a quick break. Thank you, Danielle and Nina, for covering this story. We'll come back with some top lines a little later.

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0: Welcome back to Nightbeat Week in Recap. I'm your host, Rahul Chatterjee. Here back in the studio, joined by Nina Davis this week as my co-host. Hello, Nina.
1: Hello.
0: We're going to get some New Jersey stories here. JFK and LaGuardia added, the FAA is ordering JFK and LaGuardia, as well as Newark Liberty National Airport, to have ground stops following equipment outages at an air traffic control facility in Philadelphia. The ground stop was also issued in Boston, LaGuardia, JFK, Teterboro, and Philly International Airports. Officials say that an outage of telecommunications equipment is what triggered the order for airports in the tri-state, while the order in Boston was due to large airport volume. Additional reporting states after this wire story came out that the cause was a construction crew accidentally cutting a fiber optic cable. Isn't that a story?
1: I have another. A memorial is growing outside of a New Jersey restaurant that was the site of a fatal car crash over the weekend. Officials have identified the person killed on Saturday as 56-year-old Ursula Keating. Seven others were injured after a 93-year-old woman accidentally drove her car into an outdoor dining area of Meg's Grill in Lavalette. No charges have been announced, and the restaurant plans to reopen its doors on Tuesday. That's a quick turnaround.
0: Yeah, it's a quite a sad story. It's quite unfortunate.
1: Yeah.
0: In our last New Jersey story, cops are identifying the man wanted in connection to a fatal shooting outside of a New Jersey Wawa over the weekend. Police were called to a location in Toms River just before 7:30 a.m. on Friday. It's not over the weekend. Apologies. Last week. On Friday morning, and found a man who was shot in the head. The 42-year-old victim was rushed to the hospital where he was later pronounced dead. The Ocean County Prosecutor's Office is looking to find and book a 51-year-old Douglas Cobb. He's facing multiple charges, including murder and unlawful weapons possession. Anyone who knows where he could be is asked to contact Crime Stoppers. That was a story that we were told about over the weekend. I know Julia pitched in our internal chats and memos.
1: Yeah.
0: And that was it's an update to that story. Unfortunate as well, at a Wawa.
1: Absolutely.
0: Yeah. And then in our biggest New Jersey news today, perhaps, tie into our national news. If you listened earlier to Nightly News, we also covered this. Attorney General Jennifer Davenport today, in a coalition with attorneys general from 12 other states, settled with Paramount Skydance in their lawsuit over the merger with Warner Brothers Discovery. The lawsuit, alleging that the merger would harm competition by lowering output and raising prices, hurting workers and consumers, was resolved in an agreement which would allow the $111 billion acquisition of Warner Brothers to go through. Led by California's AG Rob Bonta in July, the coalition and Paramount landed an agreement that would ensure the editorial independence of CNN and CBS News, the latter of which has drawn scrutiny following the appointment of former columnist Barry Weiss as the editor-in-chief. Independent scrutiny of this, obviously. Paramount has also agreed to stop spending an additional spending an additional $1.5 billion on film production over the next 5 years, as well as guaranteeing to increase the share of those movies in the U.S. and a $47.5 million fund for workers who are impacted by the merger. The merger between Paramount, which recently merged with Skydance, and Warner Brothers Discovery would create one of the largest entertainment companies in the world. Paramount also agreed to an annual film release commitment, a 5-year term where the merged company must release 30 films a year, including in theaters for the first 2 years, and 32 films a year in years 3, 4, and 5. Paramount also commits to release at least 4 independent films each year of the commitment period. Should Paramount fail to meet this film output, the company will be required to divest its holding in Miramax Studio and pay $30 million towards industry unions per film. Additional details in Davenport's statement included details on monitoring, worker protections, and tax credit restrictions. Wow. I know that was one of the biggest stories today, story that we as journalists have been following since Barry Weiss's takeover of Paramount and the Adelson family as well. But it's, you know, honestly, the media in America has been a huge story in the last year with this administration, as well as private companies and entities conglomerating.
1: I would say this merger and this deal has definitely had me biting my nails as an avid entertainment watcher. You know, I feel... I feel as though, you know, I understand the source of competition. I understand, you know, money and profits, but art over profit. At least that's what I think.
0: Yeah, I'm really curious as to what our friends over in entertainment at WRC have to think about this, because they love films and they love watching, and the passion which they speak about cinema is so astounding to me.
1: I'm sure they're raging.
0: Yeah, I'm sure they have choice words for this, to say the least.
1: Of course.
0: And then this is before we get into the other national news, especially regarding issues with reporting today at the White House. I'm going to some national headlines. Nina, if you would like to lead us off.
1: CNN and MSC Now.
0: I'm looking at Saudi Arabian oil.
1: Saudi Arabian oil. Got it. Prime Minister Andy Burnham says Britain has agreed to provide limited military support to Saudi Arabia to repeal attacks by Iran-backed Houthi rebels in Yemen. Burnham told Burnham told reporters as he flew to the United Nations General Assembly in New York that he had agreed with the Royal Air Force will provide air-to-air refueling of Saudi planes. The agreement is for a matter of weeks, but Burnham said it will be kept under review. This conflict between the Houthis and Yemen's Saudi-backed government has reignited, with Houthis aiming missiles and drone strikes on Saudi Arabia, including one that targeted Riyadh on Saturday before being intercepted.
0: And in some market news, Wall Street climbed to the edge of its all-time high, and stocks rallied worldwide after oil prices and yields in the bond market surrendered their market-rattling gains from last week. The S&P 500 jumped 1.5% on Monday and pulled within 0.4% of its record. The Dow Jones Industrial Average added 0.7%, and the NASDAQ Composite climbed 2.3% as chip stocks led the way. Stocks benefited from a drop for Brent oil back towards $100 a barrel, while the 10-year Treasury yield fell to 4.95%. The easing pressure helped indexes rise more than 1% from Germany to Hong Kong to South Korea.
1: CNN, MS Now, and Politico have filed a lawsuit over being denied White House access. The lawsuit calls the administration's actions barring reporters from the three news organizations a blatant violation of the First Amendment. Trump said last week he was barring them because of reporting he deemed, quote, fake news. On Monday morning, CNN was removed from its pool duties, which are shared by the major networks. Other networks said in response they were suspending their own pool coverage as well. The actions were an escalation of Trump's long-running efforts in courts and through administrative action to restrict news coverage by journalists he finds objectionable. Today, Fox News, ABC, NBC, and CBS News networks that make the White House press pool ceased operations in an effective boycott of the administration until their colleagues were restored. A Newsmax video of the president earlier showed the president at an event without audio as a result of the boycott, as the cameras from outlets that provided audio were absent.
0: That's the other big media story today. I know we covered it earlier in Nightly News as well, for those who tuned in. Obviously, I think one of the biggest national stories this week, today, over the weekend, with the restriction of those CNN and MS Now and political press passes. I mean, they said they had their press passes, they showed for work over the weekend, and they had their passes revoked.
1: I would say that since President Trump has been reenacted for a second term, the press pool trimming has been a very slow, quite insidious and silent effort of his in order to get news coverage in his favor. I think he was surprised by the outcome of this boycott once he finally started making big strides by banning CNN, MS Now, and Political all at the same time, even with more right-wing outlets who give him more positive coverage, such as Fox News joining the boycott. I don't think that he was expecting this large outcry.
0: I know I certainly was a little surprised to see Fox News and even CBS, because that's usually a big boss call, and Barry Weiss, we know, has been less at odds with the Trump administration, has been criticized for closeness with the administration.
1: Yes.
0: People instead of directly, obviously, but I know it's been a huge thing. So to see those, as a journalist, it made a lot of sense to me, but it was interesting to see. Obviously, Newsmax was still there, but they you know, these outlets don't just provide news to their own audience. They actually give their stuff to other reporters, which is why that video and audio was that audio especially was not there for Trump at his ribbon cutting earlier today. And I thought that was really interesting because people don't really realize that the infrastructure works like that. People often license audio and footage because you can't have 150 million cameras in that room for all the outlets across the world. You can only have 10, maybe at most. Mm-hmm. So they often share that footage and license it to each other in collaboration.
1: I'm just more so curious on, you know, how far this boycott will go or how far Trump and his administration is willing to take this cutting of media outlets, given that he was at an event with no audio as a result of this boycott. So it just makes me curious how far this is going to go.
0: I also haven't seen much, but I know Zohran today has posted that he met with him in a planned meeting with him, and I wonder how that went. But again, the press pool is a little different right now, so the traveling press pool, I'm sure, is also affected. We're going to close out soon. It looks like our friends from Thursday's show left the present for tonight. It's a special Monday night edition of Mary Malihi. For the uninitiated, our Thursday Night Beat show host, Mary Malihi, has left us a show to present that we haven't seen, so here we go. Oh my God, Mary may not be in the show in person, but her menace to society and behavior is with us in spirit. She got the story from TikTok and confirmed it with Fox News and B-Man Bangladesh Airlines. Here's the report. Mary.
2: Fox News reports on September 16th, two passengers on a B-Man Bangladesh flight start fighting in the aisle. Their argument reportedly turned physical, one man's shirt was ripped apart, passengers started screaming, and people literally jumped out of their seats to break up the fight. The cabin crew eventually stepped in and stopped the brawl, and this was all on an 11-hour flight from Silla to London. This is part of a string of fights in flight. Earlier this summer, an EasyJet flight from Tenerife to Liverpool was forced to return to an airport after a brawl involving around 10 passengers erupted shortly after takeoff. For WRSU News, I'm Mary Malihi.
0: The video heard in the altercation went viral on social media, along with a statement from B-Man Bangladesh Airlines confirming the incident. Danielle, you said you heard of this incident? I have never heard of this.
3: I just saw it on TikTok today. I saw the exact video, and everything that was just described on air is exactly what went down according to that video evidence.
0: I was texting Miriam, was like, I hope it's not a story we're covering. And she's like, no, it's not. Don't worry. This is not what I expected, Miriam.
1: I have never seen this mix of confirmation of sources, Fox News and B-Man Bangladesh Airlines. I have never seen these two sources in the same sentence.
0: We gotta do this more often. Never mind. We gotta do this back for her. We gotta get her back
3: at some
0: point.
3: You just brought it up now. Like, yeah. I saw it today.
0: All right, that is the end of our show for you here at WCFM New Brunswick. Here's a look at your weather for New Brunswick. Tonight, the low will be 55 with a 30% chance of rain. Tomorrow, we have a high of 66 with a 20% chance of rain. Tomorrow night, a low of 52 with mostly clouds. Wednesday should have a high of 66 with mostly clouds. And currently, it's 66 and cloudy. 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Thank you.
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Hello, hello. Welcome to No Soap Radio. I'm your host, I'm Kaplan. You're listening to WRSU-FM New Brunswick. And you just heard September by Earth, Wind & Fire because, of course, it's the 21st night of September. I gotta play it. Happy fall, everyone. So today's show, I just, you know, had to go off of September by Earth, Wind & Fire. And it's a song that reminds me a lot of driving in my dad's car and the kind of music he would play. So that's going to be this show. So let's, you know, get right into it. Starting off, we're going to have some more Earth, Wind & Fire. This is Mighty Mighty.

0: Hello. Welcome back. You just heard I Wish by Stevie Wonder. Before that, Bustin' Loose by Chuck Brown. And before that, Mighty Mighty by Earth, Wind, and Fire. I don't know why I said it like that. But, yeah. So, again, this is music that really takes me back to growing up, driving in my dad's car, listening to the music he would play, would sing along to. And we start off with September, which is, you know, Earth, Wind, and Fire is one of those bands that really, there's a lot of nostalgia there for me. And, you know, Stevie Wonder is the same way. But even more so, we have a little more funk, and one that was a big part of my childhood, Parliament. Up next, we've got Give Up the Funk.
1: Tether off, we're gonna tether off the mother.

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I'm your host, Adam Kaplan. You just heard On Broadway by George Benson. Before that, What is Hip by Tower of Power and Give Up the Funk by Parliament. On Broadway by George Benson, I remember at one point I probably would have described as my favorite song ever. It has since been surpassed by some other songs, but I still love the song. I haven't really heard it in a while, but it's another song that I was introduced to by my father on just playing in his car. I don't even know like what it was. It might have been, he had like a free few months of Sirius XM. He was always playing the funk and the soul stations. And that music just, really, that out of most genres of music, it's one that they're the ones that probably make me the happiest. Like I feel happy when I, listen to it. And then Parliament, is one of my favorite bands of all time. I believe, Parliament Funkadelic, the collective that, they were part of, they're both sort of the brainchild of George Clinton. I believe, if I'm not mistaken, they're from, South Plainfield, Plainfield, New Jersey. So, you know, about, I'd say, a half hour drive from here. So very close, very close. Local heroes, Parliament. And, you know, growing up, I didn't really listen to the radio that much. And that was sort of the intro to Give Up the Funk, and parts throughout the song, just those were my main, like, I remember exposure that I heard regularly to sort of the idea of the mic break and the top of the hour, and you're listening to, well, in their case, WEFUNK, We Funk, but here, of course, WRSU. But speaking of songs that make me happy and songs about the radio, up next we've got Happy Radio by Edwin Starr.

Hello, welcome back to No Soap Radio. I'm your host, Sam Kaplan. We are coming towards the end of our first hour. This has been such an amazing time. I get to play in this episode, I guess, some music that I haven't really played that much of before, but I really, really love. It's, you know, something that reminds me a lot of being back home with my family. I know Happy Radio by Edwin Starr. That's one of my sister's favorite songs. But yeah, so you just listened to Thank You for Letting Me Be Myself Again by Sly and the Family Stone. Before that, you heard That Lady by the Isley Brothers. And before that, Happy Radio by Edwin Starr. And Sly and the Family Stone, I'll be honest, I would say it might be my favorite band. Certainly up there. I just feel like I don't listen to as much of this genre as I otherwise would. But we are coming up on top of the hour, so let's close out with Living in America by James Brown.

0: எனக்கு.
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Hello, hello. Welcome back to No Soap Radio. I'm your host, Adam Kaplan. You're listening to WRSU FM New Brunswick. We are now in the second hour of our program. Before the top of the hour break, you heard Living in America by James Brown. And you just heard Candy Number 9 by Winter, Valley and the Shore by Saint-Tropez, Yellow and Green by Slow Pulp, and Brittle on My Finger by Star Cleaner Reunion. 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

Hello. Welcome back to No Soap Radio on 8.7 WRSU FM New Brunswick. I'm Adam. You just heard Lasagna by Beethoven. Before that, you heard Reverb Pedal by Saint-Tropez, then Let Me by Freak Slug, and Smog Light by Jaw Dropped. Up next, we've got Nicotine by Winter and Eyedress.

Hello. This is No Soap Radio. You just heard Self Love by 1-800-MIKEY. Before that, you heard Cold Weather, Hard Conversation by Worry, I Still See Me There by Tricky, and Nicotine by Winter and Eyedress. Up next, we've got No Receipt by Lemon Grab.

Hello. This is No Soap Radio. I've been your host, Adam Kaplan. We are coming up on the end of our show. So this has been a wonderful show. The first hour, I've been excited about this for a few weeks. The whole premise of September going into more funk and soul from the 70s and 60s it's good for the soul. Maybe that's why they call it soul music. I don't know. But it's such amazing music that I feel like I don't play very often, just with sort of the vibe of the music that I usually play. I think I did sneak in like a Sly and the Family Stone song at one point. I think I put in some War. But I haven't really, funk and soul are like some of my favorite genres. I really haven't covered it that much. So thank you. Up next, our last song, a little bit of a change. We're going to have a little Jersey beat. This is Sunset by Pretty Sick.

0: On Thursday, September 24th, the Rutgers Scarlet Knights women's soccer team host the UCLA Bruins. 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

The giant newborn grew into a giant little boy. 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

Friday night, and I'm coming out of the pub. 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

0: 45th Biannual New Jersey Film Festival takes place September 4th through October 4th. 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

0: Hello, this is Daniel from Husky Loops, and you're listening to WRSU in New Brunswick, New Jersey. Husky Loops is with you, New Jersey. 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

0: On Friday, September 25th, Rutgers football hosts the Howard Bison at SHI Stadium for a Friday night matchup. Jay Tomlinson and Noah Adeo have the call, with Reggie Smith on the sideline. 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
3: 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I am not, because I am in Los Angeles.

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Lone is out to her own, sewn at the seam. 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

0: It is that time, the greatest time, the time for the student section. And where else would you want to be than high above the College Ave Student Center here at Rutgers University? Welcome in, I'm Sean Newcomb. Part to my right, Nick, the hitman, the heart.
1: Now, I don't want to start this show disagreeing with you.
0: Here we go.
1: I don't want to start the show disagreeing with you, but we're not high above the College Ave Student Center because the whole building's the Student Center. We're high above College Ave.
0: That's fair.
1: Right?
0: That's fair.
1: Because we're technically fourth floor Student Center while we do the student section on college. You know what I mean?
0: Student Center's the hub. There's debates to be made here.
1: But, like, whether it's the fourth floor or basement level two, it's still the student section, the student center.
0: Well, if you came here for the bickering, you got it. But if you came here for the college football, you're getting it right now. What a week we had. And oh my goodness, we had some drama, some movies, some close games. We're going to dive right into it. We're going to start with some Friday slate, Miami, Wake Forest. Now, the reason I bring this game up is two things. One, is Miami ever going to play on a Saturday? Is it possible? Do they know that college football is played on Saturdays?
1: They don't play anybody this year. And I hate to say, like, the only team that they play that's worth noting is Notre Dame. And other than that, I mean, it's a pretty light schedule for the Hurricanes. And again, you can't fully fault them for what the conference schedule looks like. But
0: I'm going to interject here. Can I interject here?
1: Yeah.
0: Clemson's not a gimme.
1: Yes, it is.
0: Florida State's not a gimme.
1: Clemson stinks.
0: Duke is absolutely not a gimme.
1: Oh, my God.
0: Virginia Tech late in the season, James Franklin fighting for something. That's not a gimme. These are not gimme games. Are they easier than looking at an SEC
1: Absolutely.
0: Schedule right now? Of course it is.
1: But it's also the ACC. But there's also teams in the ACC.
0: Yeah, they're
1: 10
0: point
1: now.
0: Favorites in every game they're going to play.
1: Exactly. There's
0: outside
1: not,
0: of Notre Dame.
1: There is, what is Notre Dame? 3-point spread?
0: Yeah, probably close.
1: Yeah. I don't know. It's just, it's you can't fault them for the schedule. But.
0: Players on the.
1: You gotta
0: it's not like they're not
1: schedule.
0: Playing well.
1: Yes, absolutely. And I mean, there is nobody.
0: Do you
1: playing.
0: Have any doubts watching this Miami team so far?
1: No, but I'm also not totally bought in because I haven't seen them play an actual.
0: So then you
1: team.
0: Won't. You won't, so you'll be bought in for 7 more weeks because that's when they play Notre Dame. That's what you're telling me.
1: Like if they beat, if they continue to dog walk these teams, and you get into the meat and potatoes of your ACC schedule, yes, I'm going to be bought in a little bit more, but you're not a battle-tested team. I'm still going to be more bought in on,
0: sure.
1: say, an Ole Miss or an Indiana or somebody else that
0: think,
1: has a more, like...
0: Half the roster did it last year. They made it to the championship game. And the other half, which basically all of that is Darian Mensah, in my opinion, won an ACC championship last year. So, it's tough to sit here and say I agree with that, but I did want to talk about Mensah. This guy doesn't throw in completions. 30 of 34, 3 touchdowns. Malachi Toney keeps doing what he's doing. Now, I know you have some takes on Malachi Toney. You don't like the touchdown celebrations, Nick.
1: No. Listen, there is nothing you can take away from what this young man has done to start the season. He has been absolutely electric. He's
0: young
1: one of the
0: man.
1: Top.
0: Wow, look at you.
1: Yeah, I know. I'm an
0: 45
1: old
0: 45 years old
1: I mean,
0: now.
1: What is he, 18, 19 years old?
0: Probably.
1: I've got 4 years on him.
0: Make you feel old yet?
1: Yes, I feel old every day I watch
0: I would
1: college
0: say
1: football.
0: You're getting close to reaching being older than every college athlete, but that's just not true.
1: No.
0: You got 17th year seniors
1: I mean, Mo
0: now.
1: Ture was... Mohamed Ture, ladies and gentlemen.
0: 2019 recruiting class.
1: Was in the 2019 recruiting class. I was still in high school. I was a, what's that, freshman, sophomore? I was a junior in high school in the 2019-2020 year, and now I am a year removed from college.
0: I was in middle school.
1: Yeah.
0: Yeah.
1: Ridiculous. Yeah, so back to the point. Cannot take away anything that he's done this season. Stop hitting the Heisman pose after every single touchdown you score.
0: You score that many touchdowns? Here's what I'm going to say. If you score enough touchdowns to where it gets annoying through 3 weeks, I think you deserve to hit it.
1: No.
0: If you're scoring
1: no,
0: so much
1: no,
0: that you hit it every
1: no,
0: time and people are
1: no,
0: getting upset.
1: No.
0: Okay. Anyway.
1: It that is a celebration that is supposed to be special.
0: Sure.
1: It is supposed to be, hey.
0: You say you're Desmond Howard.
1: Yes.
0: You get a pick six.
1: Yes.
0: You hit the
1: you
0: Heisman.
1: Have to hit it in the big moments.
0: I meant to say Charles Woodson, by the way. I didn't mean to say Desmond Howard.
1: Not when you're up as 90.5-point live odd or live spread favorites against, what was it, Florida A&M. No, just stop.
0: Respect the Vipers. No. All right.
1: No.
0: The other game that happened Friday night, it was a good one. A very good one. The Big 12. I'll never understand the Big 12.
1: I'll never understand Texas Tech.
0: They win 28-26. First pass of the game, Tommy Castellanos goes in, throws a pick, Kyler Murray-esque. Now, some may say, oh, he was benched. No, that was a designed play. They had him in rotating in and out in goal line situations. You saw him eventually rush for a touchdown when he got near the goal line at the 3-yard line. Will Hammond, 17 of 27, one touchdown, one pick. Connor Wigman, you get the two-point conversion late. You couldn't be closer, Nick. You couldn't be closer. You get the touchdown. You lead the drive. And you can't go. You can't get the two. You dive. You're like this much. It really is a game of inches. My takeaway from this game. Now, I was never super in on Houston to begin with. I'm not super in on Texas Tech. But the Big 12 will have its games. The Big 12 is the most. If you just took like the middle 60% of teams of every conference, I'm probably picking the Big 12 to run the table.
1: Yeah.
0: Right. No, if you take the middle of the pack from every major conference, it's probably the Big 12, but they don't have the dogs. And they also do have some weaker teams. But my takeaway, does Texas Tech have a quarterback problem? They wanted Brendan Sorsby. They're dealing with Will Hammond, and I'm not impressed.
1: It's so tough going into a season. And again, this is kind of the focal point of any conversation we have about this Texas Tech team. It's so difficult going and expecting to have one player start as a starting quarterback to start your season, and then you come back and you have a whole nother guy. You know, listen, you knew early enough to where you could have made some moves, but at the same time, you didn't think you were going to have to make some moves. You had your franchise quarterback isn't the word, but you had your
0: face
1: your
0: of the program. Yeah,
1: you had the face of the program. You shelled out the money, and boom, blink of the eye.
0: He also shelled out some money.
1: I mean, listen, when you're betting on Indiana versus Rutgers in 2021, I don't know. Again, I feel like, Sean, you and I have had this same debate about Texas Tech, or same conversation about Texas Tech for 2 years now doing this show. What the hell is this team? Are we supposed to be bought in? Are we not supposed to be bought in? I don't know. I still don't think we know the answer to it.
0: They've had two games which are not convincing. I'm a top 10 team in the country wins. Oregon State win, I wasn't all impressed. I don't walk out of this game like, yeah, Texas Tech is the team. And especially considering last year, Joey McGuire and his squad, the reason they made it so far was because of their defense. Well, you don't have that same defense. You know, David Bailey was the third pick in the draft for a reason. You don't have the dominance. Shout out Jacob Rodriguez as well. Absolute all-star linebacker for the Red Raiders. Just remembered him now. You don't have that. You don't have that defense to carry your offense this year. And both were working last year. Don't get me wrong. Both were working, but you have to be concerned. And, you look at the schedule. Talk about not playing anyone. They don't have a ranked team on their schedule as of now. Now, I'm not saying these are easy games, but this will be a playoff team.
1: Oh, yeah, because what's your hardest game left? Like, if you look at it at the moment.
0: What's your hardest game left? Probably West Virginia.
1: I mean,
0: maybe, yeah. Arizona State.
1: And maybe like, Oklahoma you're not, you're, State, depending on the team.
0: There's not a game on the schedule you're like, shiver me timbers.
1: No, there's not a single game.
0: So I don't know what this team's going to be. What I do know is on Saturday, Nick, we may have gotten the game of the season when you include the dramatics, the pregame, the story. The hero becomes the villain, and he's trying to become the hero again. And it fails. LSU, Ole Miss, game of the century. I mean, unbelievable. And I'm going to give the floor right to you. Because in our bold takes that we had last week, one of yours was, and he wasn't really, he was 10, he was 11, he was around there. Mr. Nick Hart said, Trinidad Chambliss will beat LSU and will enter the top three in the Heisman. And boy, did he do that. And how good did he look in that first half? Unbelievable.
1: He looked like the Heisman favorite in the first half. I will 100% say that. And I'm not just going to say that because that was my take. I watched that first half and I said, this is what made me believe in this team. This is what made me say, hey, they're going to win. And this is going to be a man that's going to be in the race for the Heisman. Second half, it got a little dicey. I will say it got a little bit dicey. But, Sean, I mean, could you have had a better game? You have game day there.
0: I mean,
1: you had everything that led up to it.
0: Environment was ridiculous.
1: It was. Now, excuse me. We talked about LSU and Lane Kiffin playing the villain role. he could have done it better. Couldn't have done it better. Everything and anything that could have made him look more like a villain going into that game, it just worked. The atmosphere was absolutely amazing.
0: And he's a self-aware villain.
1: Oh, absolutely.
0: He knows it.
1: Absolutely. He plays into it. He plays into it 100%. And you know what? I respect that. Because if you want to be the evil empire, you got to be Darth Vader. And that's what he was. And that was... All in all, no matter who would have won that game, obviously I wanted Ole Miss to win simply because that was my pick. That game did not disappoint whatsoever.
0: And let's not forget, it was a 17-0 lead for Ole Miss. Chambliss was 21 of 27 for 248, two touchdowns by half. 24-7 lead at half. You're sitting, you're looking, you're thinking, yeah, this one's done. This one's over. LSU climbed their way back in. Ole Miss had to work for this. Sam Levitt climbed his way back in. And I want to talk about the Arizona State transfer.
1: Is it time to have the conversation?
0: I think the box score doesn't justify how he did in throwing the football. However, I'm ready to have the conversation. He is leaving the pocket too soon. His pocket awareness is not good enough. You can see it. He's uncomfortable. Now, Ole Miss was getting pass rush all night. He was able to work around it. I'm not going to sit here at all and have this conversation. I think he's a great quarterback. I have full faith in him. And my takeaway from this game when you walk out of it is I think both of these teams are legit. I think both of these teams will be fine. And I think there's a chance we get a rematch in the college football playoff.
1: I would absolutely love that.
0: Oh my gosh.
1: This game in what? November, December? Oh my goodness.
0: January maybe.
1: Oh yeah, January. I forgot the college football playoff goes until, you know,
0: well, we're Rutgers teams. We're not used to it. No, we're used to the season ending early.
1: I will say this. Has there been a more impressive six-game resume to start a career, Sean, than Pete Golding?
0: No.
1: genuinely speaking, look at what he has done.
0: Yep. So, going back to Tulane playoff win, Georgia playoff win, you lose to Miami.
1: And then you start the season against the number 24 ranked Louisville team.
0: I said that at the time, that's a really good win.
1: And they're still a wagon. Charlotte, whatever. And then you beat LSU. So that's what, four ranked wins in your first six games, the head coach of a program? I mean, granted, Tulane, maybe you don't consider a ranked win, but one of the top...
0: Look, it's a playoff win.
1: It's a playoff win, correct. But has there been, in recent history, a more impressive start to a career?
0: It's hard to argue that, right? And I think this game of all is most impressive. Just even the Georgia playoff game, like that, this might sound crazy. I'm not sure that game was of more importance to Ole Miss fans than the game we saw last weekend was.
1: You're saying Georgia versus LSU?
0: I think if you pulled Ole Miss fans and said, what game would you rather win?
1: Oh, LSU. 100%.
0: They're saying the LSU game, 100%. Despite being a playoff
1: yes.
0: team.
1: 1,000%.
0: I think there's a real chance. Now, it's been touched on. We don't have to spend too much on it. It's an overarching, not issue, but something that happened. You can't blame Lane Kiffin. He got put in a spot where he had to choose. Do I pass up on a potential dream job, or... do I lead my team that I think can win the playoff, win the championship, and stay with them and be Ole Miss? And he made his decision. He stuck with it. It wasn't an easy decision. If you've watched anything he's talked about, he said, Ole Miss is still a part of me. But the animosity comes from, this is not the first time he's done it.
1: No.
0: 1 year at Tennessee, he said, I'm out. I'm going to USC. Mm-hmm. 1 year.
1: Well, I think the animosity...
0: And the Tennessee fans did not forget that a couple years ago.
1: Well, the animosity also comes from, he looked at this, or if you're an Ole Miss fan, right, you say, hey, he coached this team to a playoff run, right? But he's taking the job at LSU because he believes that that program is going to be more successful in the future than we are.
0: And I have no fear. I have no fear that this LSU team will, if you go 9-3, you probably make it.
1: Yeah, absolutely. In the SEC, 100%.
0: Like, this loss barely counts as a loss. If there's any loss that the committee will value, this has to be of the lowest percentile.
1: Well, I think especially if Ole Miss is going to end up being a top 5, top 8 team.
0: Do we think
1: in the country?
0: They are? There's your question.
1: Personally, me right
0: How
1: now.
0: How do you walk out saying no?
1: How do you walk out saying no? Listen, the second half, a little bit dicey. That first half, if you watch just the first half of that game, this is a top 3 team in the country.
0: I mean, Ole Miss only had 63 rushing yards. Chambliss.
1: Lacey was hurt for what?
0: Correct.
1: The entire second half, basically.
0: And I'll say this. Second half, Ole Miss fell off. I still have some question marks about the defense. If there's one thing, it's the defense. In the first half, I'm like, this team might win the whole championship. Like, they're straight BTA. They're looking fantastic. It's unbelievable. Trinidad Chambliss looks like the greatest player on earth. Now, I'd hope you are, as a six-year senior who had to sue the NCAA to come back. Nick's putting his hand up.
1: Pause.
0: Halt.
1: Sixth-year senior, what is it, his second year playing Division I football? Third year playing Division I football?
0: He's 6 years.
1: Yes, but you're also, this is your first 2 years playing at Division
0: I level.
1: He had to
0: sue to be eligible. That's a fact.
1: But.
0: I'm not making a point. I'm just saying he had to sue to be eligible.
1: No, I agree. But let's call it what it is. He played at D2 Ferris State.
0: That's football.
1: Okay.
0: Ferris State.
1: Ferris.
0: Shout out.
1: Shout out.
0: Shout out Ferris State. Look, I'm just saying he had to sue to get here. There's
1: correct.
0: An argument he shouldn't be playing. I'm not making that argument because you know what? College football is better with Trinidad Chambliss in it. And college football is at its best when you have ACC, SEC, two powerhouse programs, maybe not so much this year, Alabama, FSU. Well, it was a 21-6 lead for Florida State, and then Bama had two different 17-point scoring streaks. Where's the defense? I don't know. Bama wins 50-36, and they scored 23 points in the second quarter, 14 points in the third quarter, 10 points in the fourth quarter. Keelon Russell looked great as the game went on. There's no defense at all from Florida State. And let's have the conversation again. When's it time for Norvell to be gone?
1: Well, considering what we looked up last week and we saw what his buyout is, no time soon.
0: I mean, Ashton Daniels looks terrible. The defense looks like a disaster. The coaching is a disaster.
1: This is not a good football team. This is a, hey, we made our bed, we have to lay in it type of deal.
0: But we also said this, Nick, not to cut you off. Last week we said, if you didn't fire him now, you're not going to fire him against after a loss to Bama.
1: No.
0: Like, that's not when it's going to be, so he's going to be the coach.
1: No, absolutely. And can I just, I want to say this about this Alabama team, right? I know, we all know this is not the same Alabama team. It's not the Nick Saban Alabama team.
0: You can tell it.
1: DeBoer has had his ups and downs, this Alabama squad. But think about it. The last 2 weeks, right? At halftime, you were down 17-13 to Kentucky. And then you come back next week, and it is a back-and-forth slobber knocker,
0: yep.
1: for lack of a better term, against Florida State, a team that's god-awful. What is going on down in Tuscaloosa?
0: And, Nick, that's one of my questions I have in my notes about this game, is do we buy this team being a gritty team, a team that squeaks by opponents? So you're Alabama. You don't have a gritty team. You just win games.
1: I want to say this, and this is not exactly a breaking down football type of thing, but did you see the images that were released? Because the Nick Saban documentary is coming out, right?
0: You
1: saw that?
0: Didn't see that.
1: Didn't see this. There's a Nick Saban documentary on ESPN coming out, and they showed pictures of his office in it.
0: Yes, the office. I've seen this.
1: And it was like...
0: It's like your grandmother's house.
1: It looked like it was a president's office in the 1960s, and you're like,
0: keep going back decades.
1: This guy knows ball.
0: Yep, and then you go to Kalen DeBoer,
1: and
0: they're
1: like
0: corporate America.
1: It looks like a 7-Eleven in there. It's like
0: yes.
1: fluorescent lights and this and that. Like
0: 7-Eleven has fluorescent lights.
1: Depends
0: more you
1: on
0: know.
1: Which one you go to.
0: Yeah, go to a good one. But I get your point you're making. It's the culture.
1: It is. It is 100% the culture.
0: Now, all this being said, I have full confidence in Kalen DeBoer. You don't. I have, and I will continue to. It hasn't gone as they've wanted it to, but you got to remember. You're trying to fill the shoes of the greatest coach that's ever coached.
1: Absolutely.
0: It's not going to be possible.
1: Absolutely.
0: So you have to taper your expectation. This team's gotten the job done. Has it been pretty? No. The Kentucky win, you started down, but you won that by so much, I can't even fault you. This one, you start down, and you score like 100 points in a row. You can't give up 36 to this Florida State team because Ashton Daniels looks horrible. And you still give up 36 points.
1: I mean, if you give up 36 points to Florida State, what is Georgia going to do to you?
0: What is South Carolina going to do to
1: Georgia
0: you next
1: might
0: week?
1: Put up 75 points on
0: What
1: you.
0: Is Mississippi State going to do? I'm looking at two games before Georgia and saying that they might be a problem. So it's never a good thing when Alabama's defense is the problem. All this being said, I still have faith this will be a playoff team.
1: Oh, absolutely.
0: I still have faith that they can compete. Now, there's a chance. It's close. I'm at 50-50 right now. There's a lot of good SEC teams that can absolutely squeak in there. But it kind of brings up the point, Nick, of how many teams do we actually legitimately sit here and say, yeah, that team, that's the team. That team doesn't have any problems. I think every team in the country has a problem.
1: Every team has a flaw. I absolutely think that. And I think
0: there's no, and know what? That's great for the sport.
1: And you know who I think was the one team who, prior to last week, we could have sat here and said that? Was Ohio State. Ohio State was the team going into that. And honestly, for the first half, I was continuing to say that. And second half comes into question. You blow a big lead. Maybe it's not so much the defensive execution. Maybe it's some play calling. Maybe it's coaching. But that's still a flaw.
0: And here are the three teams I'll bring up that you look at and you're like, yeah, I have no concern. Georgia, Indiana, Miami. And you know why we don't?
1: They haven't played
0: anybody. Because they haven't played anybody. So every team that does not have a flaw, it's because they didn't play anybody. It's going to be interesting to see. Now, college football is a sport of just get to the next week. Absolutely. Win the game, get to the next week, one game at a time. And it's such a different landscape than it was. Because you know the overreactions we'd be having right now if this was 20 years ago? LSU, they're done. They can't make it. They can't win.
1: Oh, my God, yeah.
0: That's how quick it is. Now it's like maybe you can probably have two more losses and still have a chance.
1: That's what kills me about college football, right?
0: I will die on the hill. I think 16 playoff is the best. 18 playoff is the best.
1: Now, don't get me wrong. I'm not going to sit here and complain about more football, right? But how many years
0: the games
1: do we sit
0: are less
1: there?
0: Meaningful?
1: Exactly.
0: How much more meaningful would this LSU Ole Miss game be?
1: That's the season.
0: If we were in the BCS era, right there.
1: That is 100% the season right there.
0: And that's why it's the greatest sport.
1: Absolutely. But now, like, again, it's a great game. It doesn't diminish it that much. But still, if that's a game that's going to decide your season.
0: It's a national championship game.
1: There's
0: going to
1: be blood. There's going to be riots. There is going to be all types of stuff. Don't get me wrong. It wasn't straight out of
0: Correct.
1: A movie. But still, that game 10 years ago is 100 times the level of animosity, 100 times the level of energy. It's just a totally different ballgame.
0: Now, Nick, the counterpoint to that is you had more meaningful games. You might diminish the value of your best games, but now you have games like Iowa and Michigan next week where, okay, this game means something. This game actually matters to the landscape of the college football playoff, whether you like it or not. So there's always that happening in the background. All right, we've waited long enough. We're going to go to the student section's team here. Louisville, SMU, and oh my goodness, Jeff Brohm and the boys, they did it again. 41-31 win over SMU. We weren't buying SMU. We're all in on Louisville. This team looks legit. Lincoln Keenholz looks legit. Kehwan Brown looks unbelievable. 10 carries, 163 yards, 2 touchdowns. You have Isaac Brown with a rushing touchdown. Lincoln Keenholz also 42 yards and 1 touchdown along the way. Kevin Jennings once again disappoints when it matters most. I'm not buying SMU. They are absolutely not a ranked team. I'm all in on Louisville, and this is a huge game, by the way, for the ACC. Probably the number 2 and number 3 favorites to win the ACC, and the first and second to be the runner-ups. So this is a massive game. SMU has a lot of work to do. And how about them Cardinals?
1: Yeah, Louisville looks absolutely electric. Jeff Brohm, congratulations to you and your squad. That is a guy who I don't think either one of us, Sean, had any doubts would have his boys ready for this game. Nice big 10-point victory over SMU. I think this was more of a, hey, I'm fully bought in on Louisville game than I'm out on SMU.
0: I'm out on SMU.
1: I'm out on SMU.
0: I've been out
1: but
0: on
1: I'm
0: SMU.
1: I think I'm more bought into Louisville than I am out on SMU. You know what's a shame, though? Is you know no matter what happens in the ACC, and you said it, nobody's getting past Miami.
0: It doesn't feel that way.
1: Nobody's getting past
0: By the way, Miami does
1: you.
0: Not play either of these two teams.
1: I know.
0: Sidestep that one.
1: But still, if you get to, or when you get to the ACC championship game, it's going to be like, I don't want to say the sacrificial lamb, but
0: anything
1: it's a sacrificial lamb.
0: No, anything can happen. It takes one game.
1: It does, but
0: you can go 12-0 and it takes one game, you lose the ACC.
1: All right, I'll ask you this then right now. Miami versus Louisville tomorrow. What's the spread?
0: I have to think about it.
1: What's the spread? That's a 10-point spread.
0: This is not my opinion. This is what it will factually be.
1: What do you think
0: the spread
1: would be?
0: I think it's 9.5.
1: I think it's a 10-point, yes. I think
0: it's 8.5, 9.5.
1: That is in the realm of an underdog for us in our pick'ems.
0: If you ask me to pick that game, I am sitting here thinking, considering, and doing all that.
1: Now,
0: so I do think there's that argument. This team is really good. This defense has problems, all right? I'll be the first to admit, you have lapses, you have pass rush issues. By the way, Wesley Bailey getting a sack in the Monday Night Football game last
1: night.
0: Shout out Louisville Cardinal and Scarlet Knight, former.
1: No, I don't mean to cut you off, but that is my favorite thing to do watching football with my father, because he doesn't understand the level of sicko that the two of us are, and I'll just be sitting there and I'm like, Rutgers, here, there. He's like, why do you know all this? I'm like, Dad, I wake up.
0: And by the way, we talk about Jeff Brohm, Boca Raton Bowl winner. You know who else is a Boca Raton Bowl winner? Lane Kiffin.
1: Is he really?
0: FAU.
1: Oh, yo, shout out FAU, man.
0: They know what they're doing.
1: That stadium was beautiful.
0: Beautiful.
1: That was a beautiful stadium.
0: Fantastic, beautiful.
1: I will say, the turf could have used a little help.
0: It was grass. It was real grass. Louisville and Jeff Brohm, 4-0 in ACC openers.
1: Ooh, baby.
0: He's got them ready, and let's look at Louisville's schedule for just a quick second. We talk about Miami's. Well, they don't play anybody either for doing this argument. Wake Forest, NC State, Florida State, Syracuse, Stanford, Georgia Tech, North Carolina, Pitt, Kentucky. Kentucky game, that's going to be a fun one. That could actually really matter. But
1: I feel like Florida State could be a decent game. Like, as stupid as that sounds,
0: they're going to win games. You know, Florida State has to win games.
1: Florida State's going to be the worst, best two-win team in the country.
0: Oh, no, we got Auburn back.
1: Auburn's going to win the football game.
0: You think I'm not ready with
2: Auburn's
0: this?
2: Auburn's going to win the football game! Well, Auburn's going to win the football game!
0: They didn't do that last week. We'll get to that in a little bit. But
1: there's not a good
0: we got
1: game
0: more ranked versus ranked. And this one, an upset. Kentucky over A&M. I got plenty to say about this one. Marcel Reed, number one. Not good enough at all. This is a Texas A&M defense that carried this team to the playoff. Kentucky averaged 7.6 yards a play in this game. Kentucky had a 21-point lead in the fourth quarter. It was supposed to be the backbone of this team, and Mike Elko did not come out ready. This A&M team has major issues. It starts with the quarterback. It ends with the defense. But for Kentucky, Will Stein and the boys get the job done. His first major upset as a head coach. What do you take away? Kentucky being good or A&M being bad?
1: I think this is more a Kentucky being good because, again,
0: I disagree.
1: You were leading, you led in the Alabama game, guaranteed you gave up a 45 spot in that game. But then you come out the next week and you beat the number 9 team in the country.
0: Don't let the scoreboard fool you here. It was 31-21.
1: Yes,
0: Kentucky,
1: absolutely.
0: It was a blowout. It was a blowout.
1: I haven't been bought in on this A&M team. I feel like every team from Texas, Sean, that is a high-ranking team outside of North Texas has been disappointing over
0: the last 2 years. How could you say that against Texas? Okay,
1: over the last 2 years of our show. I'm not saying up until this point, but it's like, I don't know what to make of these teams.
0: Sure.
1: I don't know what to make of Texas A&M. I don't know what to make of Tech. Huh?
0: Not a Rice guy?
1: I love Rice. Ben Rice. Different show. That's baseball. I don't know. I don't know where to go with this team. I really don't. I don't know what to make of Marcel Reed. I'm not bought in on
0: this
1: team.
0: I can tell you.
1: I'm not bought
0: in
1: on
0: the
1: team.
0: Underachieving quarterback.
1: Absolutely. That's why I'm not
0: 49 attempts. 236 yards, one touchdown, two picks. QB rating of 59.1.
1: If you're throwing the ball 40 times, almost 50 times.
0: It was 50, basically.
1: If you're not throwing the ball 50 times, I better see at least a 4 as the first number of that passing yards.
0: Kentucky and Kenny Minchie looked good. Don't get me wrong. Like, Minchie's looked good. This is not new. He's been doing this season. We've mentioned this. You faltered in the second half against Alabama. Walking into College Station and just whooping A&M is not an easy task. I fear for this Texas A&M team. I am all the way out. They don't have a bona fide wide receiver one. You lost your dogs from last year. You don't have Casey Concepcion who can just make something out of nothing. It's what he did last year. Go back to, what was it, week one, Notre Dame, Texas A&M, and this guy's just taking over the game with the yak ability. He can do it all. You don't have that. You have problems. Kentucky with a major upset over A&M. I am so out on this defense.
1: 15.5 point favorites.
0: I don't even care about the favorites. You can't even do this. You can't do this at home. You can't do this at home. Get embarrassed. And this is not a shot at Kentucky. Like,

0: be bought in on Kentucky. I'm just saying this if the argument is, was it good or bad? Yeah, this was A&M being real bad.
1: Sean, can I talk about a team that I think both of us were very much bought in on, and I don't, again, this is another team I don't know what to feel after last week.
0: Of course you can.
1: Do you know where I'm going with this?
0: I don't.
1: This is one that's very close to home. The USC Trojans defense.
0: Yeah, okay. Let's talk
1: about
0: it.
1: What happened there? What
0: I forgot this team exists, honestly.
1: And this, you know what's awful, Sean, is this is now 3 weeks in a row that we are forced to talk about Rutgers, and it's not even because we go to Rutgers or you go to Rutgers.
0: Correct. This is a USC storyline right now.
1: What happened? This was supposed to be a 30-point game, and the USC defense was atrocious.
0: This defense has major problems.
1: What the hell?
0: It's hard to sit here and not immediately go, this team looks nothing like a Big Ten contender. This team looks nothing like the defense that should be good. Nobody's a bigger Jade Maiava fan than me.
1: Absolutely.
0: Nick, I sent you the video. I'm on the sideline.
1: Yes. You said
0: throwing
1: Maiava
0: a ball
1: in the flesh,
0: in front of my own eyes. He missed several throws in this game. He didn't look dominant. The running game didn't look dominant. You don't have Trent Mosley. That's a big factor. You still scored 42 points, one of which a pick six.
1: I don't think it was really the offense. 99-yard pick six, by the way.
0: Yeah.
1: It wasn't the offense. It was the defense that I was
0: correct.
1: Very, very.
0: Yeah, you should have confidence
1: concerned
0: in this offense.
1: With.
0: And Nick, it's not even just this Rutgers game. He gave up 30 to Louisiana. You got to be fearful. Like you got to be walking in this Oregon game, which. How does that game not get game day? I don't know. That's a separate topic.
1: Just means more in the SEC.
0: Yeah, four straight SEC. The takeaway absolutely is this defense has major, major issues. Bookmark it right now. If this team doesn't make the playoffs, it'll be because of this defense. It'll be because they go 9-3 and they lose the big games at key moments. Rutgers looks like a team that cannot execute a forward pass. And you gave up 35 points. And I'll say this. You look at the box score. Oh, it was a 7-point game.
1: It wasn't that close.
0: It was not a competitive game.
1: No, it was
0: like,
1: never.
0: Rutgers showed fight, which is good for them. It's the first time they've done it this season. USC was in comfortable control. There was never a moment in the game you're like, wait, this might be in jeopardy. You get late. It was USC would score a touchdown and go up 14. Rutgers would then score to cut it to 7. USC would score a touchdown and go up 14. Rutgers would then cut it to 7. USC would then kick a field goal. Rutgers would then kick it. They would just keep matching. They could never climb and never get in that game. We don't have to talk about the Rutgers side. I think the best play from this game for Rutgers was Jacob Anderson.
1: Fake punt from your own end zone.
0: Fake punt from your own end zone.
1: 16.
0: 40-yard completion to Jesse Ofuri, the cornerback. And I actually was able to talk Jacob Anderson after this game. And he said, yeah, I'm from Australia. We don't throw passes.
1: No.
0: We throw passes by kicking.
1: Like this.
0: He goes, we throw passes by kicking in Australia. So
1: it was
0: a great story.
1: One point or question I have for you from this Rutgers side.
0: Sure.
1: It hasn't been pretty. It has not been. We know that. But there's one name, Sean, you can't talk about this game without talking about. KJ Duff, another highlight reel touchdown, unbelievable. Corner of the end zone grab, gets the foot in over his defender. Is it not crazy to say now he is going to be the second wide receiver off the board in this year's NFL draft? He is the second best wide receiver in the recruiting class. Or not recruiting class, but draft class.
0: There's going to be arguments. There's going to be arguments for other guys. Shouldn't be. Like, I'm not going to sit here and say that's ridiculous to say. There's a whole lot of season left to play. My question is, has someone ever won the Biletnikoff on a 1-11 team? Can it happen?
1: He's going to finish top three in Biletnikoff voting.
0: Which 100%. Is awesome. Which is crazy.
1: Awesome. Here's a question.
0: There's few players I've seen that can make a catch like he makes. And he's 6'6". And he's making one-handed catches down low, toe tapping. It's ridiculous.
1: The body control that he has.
0: His catching radius is 5 times more than any other player. It's unbelievable.
1: Right. Here's a question for you, Sean, because I know you're a big Rutgers history guy. I don't want to spend too much time on this.
0: Last first-round Rutgers receiver?
1: No.
0: Oh, that's not where you're going.
1: Well, do you know the last Rutgers first-round wide receiver?
0: My guess is Kenny Britt.
1: Correct. 30th pick in 2009. Is KJ Duff

0: new highest picked wide receiver in Rutgers history?
1: I think he's going to be.
0: Or do you think he's the highest player ever drafted out of Rutgers?
1: Ooh, highest player ever drafted. That'd be a tough one. Wasn't Anthony Davis like 11 to the 49ers?
0: Bang.
1: Was that right?
0: It was.
1: I need help.
0: Can you tell me who was drafted in the first round of 2010?
1: First, McCourty?
0: Yes. Do you know what pick?
1: Oh, was it like... Oh, it was later. It was like 28?
0: Oh, so close. 27.
1: Oh, man. All right, know what? Pat on the back for myself. Pretty good job there. KJ Duff will be a first-round pick.
0: Yes.
1: It's how can you watch him? I mean, I was in the press box next to me to my right. Was literally a Buccaneer scout. Joe Shane was walking behind me. Like, you know why he's there. He's not there to watch Rutgers football. He's there to watch USC and to watch KJ Duff.
0: Yeah.
1: That's what, he's bringing the attention to himself. It's incredible to see. But I absolutely agree. As someone who is super in on this USC team because of what their offense can do, because of what Lincoln Riley has done, this is a poorly managed team, in my opinion. This is not a team that you look at and say, they're going to run away with the Big Ten. They're going to win the big game. Their defense will make a stop in the big moment. I do have full faith their offense will do whatever they need to do. They put up 35 without Trent Mosley. Granted, it is a Scarlet Knights defense, but I think that's a great point that you mentioned. I'm so used to talking about it that I forget sometimes that's an important game for the landscape of college football.
0: Yeah.
1: All right. We're talking about major issues, right? I'm going to talk about a team that should just fire everybody. Everyone's got to go. Every single person's got to go. Boomer Sooner. Oklahoma. Barely beats New Mexico. Good pick again by the kid. He almost saw an upset coming. He said New Mexico would beat Oklahoma, but it was a great hindsight nonetheless. Put everyone in the sun. This team stinks.
0: Awful. Awful, awful, awful, awful, awful.
1: What happened to John Mateer?
0: What happened?
1: This time last year, we're like, this guy's the greatest player ever.
0: It's almost like when he injured his wrist, it was like they put kryptonite in his arm and said, hey, you can't throw a football anymore. Like, what is going on? 19 of 25, 2-2, two touchdowns, two picks, that is.
1: New Mexico's starting quarterback completed four passes.
0: Do you want to come play for Rutgers? Yeah, 4 of 10 for 79 yards. Cade Smith.
2: You got barbecue back there.
0: Cade Smith, the tight end, right? You see this?
1: Yep.
0: Had five receptions for 78 yards. Oh, they had somebody else throw a pass. Okay, that makes sense. I was like, wait, that doesn't make sense. But awful, awful, awful, awful. New Mexico State, shout out the Lobos, man. Shout out the Lobos. Making it interesting.
1: No, don't shout them out. Wait, we're anti-shouting out Oklahoma.
0: No, I'm shouting out the Lobos.
1: By the way, Brent Venables got a six-year extension before the season started.
0: Terrible. Terrible allocation of funds.
1: So if you're an Oklahoma fan, you know it. You're not an idiot. You know that your team's done.
0: Done.
1: You know you have no chance. And it's not even like you have an ACC schedule. Like, look at their next two games. Georgia and Texas. It's number one and number two.
0: They're going to lose by no less than 157 points. And they play
1: Kentucky. And they play Mississippi State. South Carolina, Florida, Ole Miss, A&M.
0: Oh, my God.
1: This team might win three games. This team might win three games this season.
0: Three? They might win... Yeah, three. Okay, yeah. I'm not good at math. Too early for that. Dude, this is... Georgia and Texas in back-to-back weeks, a massacre.
3: Look how they massacred my boy.
4: But that dog is ugly.
1: I mean, what do you do?
0: You give up. You give up.
1: All right, let's sit here, and I want to go back to this. When these two games are done.
0: They beat Georgia and Texas.
1: give me the combined score. Give me the combined deficit that they lose by to Georgia and Texas.
0: All right, I'm going they lose to Georgia by no less than...
1: I'm going to say
0: three scores, 21 points.
1: I'm
0: going
1: to say 38 points.
0: Combined?
1: Correct. I think they get blown out in both games.
0: I think 21... I could see 21 and 17. 21 from Georgia, 17 from Texas, or vice versa. I could see 38.
1: So let's say 38 points.
0: Yes.
1: And we'll come back to this, and they'll win both the games, and they'll be the
0: 40.
1: Top 10 in the country.
0: Now, here's a question. How many points did they lose all of their top three ranked matchups? Or top five, sorry. Texas, Georgia, and Ole Miss.
1: 100.
0: Oh, dude. I mean, listen. This is...
1: It's not even like, oh... It's not like you can sit here and say with this team, Nick... They squeaked by New Mexico, and they almost beat Michigan. The narrative is this team has major problems. There's no hope. It's not like, oh, you could win out and make the playoff. Well, there's no hope.
0: They lost to a bad Michigan team, which I'm still going to die on that hill. Michigan's not a good football team. And you barely beat a Lobos team who you were, what, two touchdown favorites, if not more, yeah, against?
1: Bad.
0: I don't want to sit here and say there's no such thing as bad wins, but this is a bad win for Oklahoma.
1: There's absolutely such things.
0: Like, I don't know. I'm so disappointed, too, because
2: are you serious?
0: I was really high on John Mateer. I think both of us were really high on John Mateer. And it's almost like after that Texas game last year, all of his magic just went out the window. It was like, perfect example. He's like Cinderella going to the ball. The clock struck midnight in that Texas game, and guess what? The carriage turned into a pumpkin. Everything turned back, and we're like, what the hell is this?
1: And it's a tough one. And he's got Georgia next week, a team who had no issue whatsoever routing the Arkansas Razorbacks. And we've talked about Georgia. We've talked about Gunnar Stockton. We've talked about this running game. That's not the story I'm talking about. I'm talking about how Arkansas came into this game planning a boycott. They planned to boycott the game. They said, bring the paper garbage, the paper bags to put on your head. Bring the garbage bags outside. Ryan Silverfield does not know what he's doing. He looks way in over his head. You're not Memphis anymore. You're in the SEC. You're playing Georgia. You're getting embarrassed. Arkansas does not even know who their starting quarterback is going to be next week. That's how bad KJ Jackson looks. Don't get fooled by the 20 for 27. The starting quarterback is unannounced for next week. There's major issues going on in Fayetteville, Arkansas. I mean, when you have a team before the game starts saying, boycott it, don't show up, and if you do, have a bag over your head. What's going on in Arkansas? This was a one-storied program.
0: And for a team that was 1-1 going into this game, I think everybody knew what was going to happen.
1: Also, don't let the 14 points scored by Arkansas against the backups in the fourth quarter.
0: No.
1: Like, this was a 50-point game.
0: Yes, they scored three actual points. Three actual points outside of garbage time. You ran into a juggernaut. You knew this was going to happen. The fans knew it was going to happen. Everybody knew it was going to happen. And all I can say is, go Bulldogs.
1: Go Bulldogs, really?
4: But that dog is ugly.
0: Not so fast.
1: No, yeah. There you go. I mean, all right, so let's just look at the records. In the last 15 games Arkansas has played, how many wins do you think they have? Off your dome. 15 games. Dating back to last season.
0: Let's
1: play a little guessing game.
0: Six.
1: Three wins. Wow. This team has three wins since 2024. 2-10. They had two head coaches, Bobby Petrino.
0: Oh, my God.
1: 0-7.
0: Wow.
1: Sam Pittman was fired. They brought in Bobby Petrino for a little interim stint, which was hilarious. Shout out the neck brace. You now have Ryan Silverfield. You thought he'd be good. And I think the writing on the wall, Nick, should have been when he was, you know, I guess promoted, you could say, to being the Arkansas head coach. Memphis fans were happy. They were like, yes, give us Bryce Huff. We want this guy. We don't want Ryan Silverfield. Things are ugly in Arkansas. I didn't think we'd be spending this much time talking about Arkansas. It's absolutely worthy because even if you keep looking, they haven't had a more than 7-win season since 2021.
0: Wow.
1: And since 2016, they've had one more than 7-win season, and that was 2021, 9-4. Like, go back to the days of the late 2000s. This team was dominant. Go back to the 90s. This team was dominant. They're not that anymore. I mean, if you just simply look at the win-loss totals, this team is on par with the Rutgers. This team is on par with the Boston College, with the Purdue. There's major problems, and this is not just 1 year of a boycott. This is years and years of built-up frustration with a program that has been the laughingstock. There's no more Woo Pig Suey going on. Arkansas, major problems. I'm not even sure they're going to beat Tulane next week.
0: No. No, I'm
1: not even sure.
0: No, and that's not Listen, I know we've had our Tulane, I don't want to say bias, but you are a big fan, Sean, of the Group of Five, Group of Six schools.
1: Shout out John Summerall.
0: Shout out. You know, it's always tough to watch the once great programs turn into what they are now.
1: Yep.
0: It is, like, with this team, with Clemson.
1: And that's what happened. And, like, I mean, if we're on the topic of once great.
0: Clemson, UNC?
1: No, I'm not even going there. I'm going with a certain someone who called the Ohio State-Kent State game.
0: Oh, my God. Get him out.
1: Gus Johnson.
0: Get him out. Hold on. Did you see the tweet? I don't know. I don't think he responded to
1: it. I watched the whole game.
0: So somebody posted on Twitter, or X, whatever it is, of Gus Johnson calling that game. And they go, does Gus Johnson have reservations for Jeff Ruby's that he's got to get to?
1: Jeff Ruby's, yeah. We went to Jeff Ruby's. Great time.
0: And we held the door for...
1: Where's this guy?
2: You got barbecue back there?
1: Where'd he go? He's not here.
2: And he didn't invite me.
1: He was taking a nap.
2: Hurt my feelings.
1: He was taking a nap in the game. I thought it was worth noteworthy that one of the premier announcers in the sport, and I love Gus Johnson. He is one of the greatest. I think when he's at his best, he is one of the best, if not the best. But that's been the national storyline around him. Let's go to your dog last week. West Virginia upsetting Tony Elliott and Bo Pribula and Virginia. You buying stock in West Virginia?
0: I absolutely am. I'm gonna buy stock in West Virginia. You know why? Because I'm a big Mountaineer guy. I'm a big Mountaineer. I know.
1: Oh yeah, you like living in the mountains.
0: I mean, it'd be awesome. I'm
1: almost heaven.
0: West Virginia.
1: There you go. Michael Hawkins Jr. Only 10 completions, but resulted in 28 points, 247 rushing yards for West Virginia. And you got Oklahoma fans saying, I wish Michael Hawkins Jr. didn't transfer. I want Michael Hawkins Jr. back. I don't want John Mateer. He's hurdling defenders. He's doing his thing. That's a huge win because this is a Virginia team that we both sat here and said, this team's legit. This team can do it. They were a overtime away from a 10-win season, from a playoff season, from an ACC championship. But West Virginia, sleeper, powerhouse in the Big 12. They actually do play a Big 12 schedule. They have Texas Tech, Houston, and Utah. How come anytime I look at a Big 12 team, they don't play BYU?
0: I don't know.
1: What's happening there?
0: It's almost like every team just somehow doesn't have them on the schedule. I don't understand.
1: I've yet to see a team play BYU.
0: I don't understand it. It's absolutely amazing. But you know what? This schedule plays out fairly favorably for this West Virginia team.
1: Get that popcorn ready next week. West Virginia versus Drew Mestemaker in Oklahoma State. I know you got some fresh wounds with Drew Mestemaker, but he's absolutely stepped up recently.
0: I don't know. I feel like this is a team that if they hit their stride, and this is where this stretch comes in, right, of those non-ranked games by Iowa State, Arizona, Cincinnati, TCU, Oklahoma State. Not the hardest, not the easiest of games by any stretch, but if you could kind of ride that momentum and knock off two top teams in Texas Tech, Houston, or Utah at the end of the season, are we talking about a West Virginia Big 12 championship game?
1: I think this is a team to look out for. Could be a 9-win team, could be 8-win team. They win the West Virginia versus Virginia. What is it called? The Border War or something like that?
0: No, there's no name for that. So West Virginia versus Virginia, that was the first time they played since 2008,
1: which is ridiculous.
0: Or 2002, one of the two.
1: Which is ridiculous. But that game was so good. You can't eat enough of it. Time to get to some non-ranked games that happened because we love all the people. We love all the teams.
0: Of the people.
1: I mean, we could have talked about Delaware and Coastal Carolina, a certain team that you saw. We're not going to talk about
0: We're not going to talk about that game. We don't know if that is something we could say on air, the name of that game.
1: Correct.
0: So we're gonna move on.
1: They were fighting. That's all I know. All right. Here's a team that is so back. When this team is back, college football is at its greatest. You don't get the sights and the scenes like you do with this team. Steve Spurrier, Urban Meyer. Is John Summerall going to be in that conversation with them Florida Gators? I'm chomping, Nick. I'm chomping. They're so back. They're ranked. They have a huge win over Auburn, and yes, huge, because it's the first time they've won in Auburn since 1999, when Steve Spurrier was still the head coach. Jaden Ball, 162 rushing yards, 3 touchdowns, and listen to this. He has 130-plus rushing yards and 2-plus rushing touchdowns in every game he's played this season. He's legit. This Florida team is legit. Aaron Filo is legit. This defense is legit. Florida is so unbelievably back. This is a good Auburn team that they walked in, didn't have an issue with. I am all the way bought in on the Gators.
0: Yeah, Gators are playing really good football. And it's always tough, too, because when you're a it's hard to even say a lower-end team in the SEC because this is probably going to be a top 25 team throughout the rest of the season if they can keep playing the way they have. But when you're not one of those premier teams in the SEC, I feel like it's so much harder to get into the national spotlight.
1: I'm not even so sure this team doesn't beat Ole Miss next week. I'm not even so sure. We'll get there.
0: You had me in the first half.
1: I'm not even so sure. It's a home game. That has to matter. The crowd will be insane. It's a 3:30 kickoff. All I'm saying is agree or disagree. College football is at its best when Florida is a powerhouse.
0: Now, are we talking about the state of Florida or Florida?
1: All of the above.
0: Yes.
1: But the Gators. Absolutely. The swamp. There's nothing like the swamp in a top five environment.
0: When the Gators are good in football, it takes you back to your childhood of what, like, I don't even know. When was the last time this team was, like, 2009,
1: the Urban Meyer days,
0: 2010?
1: The Tim Tebow days.
0: Like, dude, looking back, and granted, I have vague memories of those years, but looking back and just being like, man, the U is where it was at. Florida, or not the U, that's Miami, what am I saying? Florida, the swamp is where it's at. It's awesome to see. I love seeing these teams that have not been great.
5: Unsportsmanlike conduct.
1: There's no longer this.
5: Throwing the LSU player's shoe 20 yards down the field.
1: That doesn't exist anymore. Florida is fighting old demons. I understand some are going to say you're overreacting. This is an Auburn team, but they've looked really good in their games. This defense had its issues. I'm not going to say it's a perfect defense. But you have the head coach, you have the running back, you have the quarterback, you have the defensive pieces, you have the pass rush. It's hard for me not to buy in, and I think I keep looking at that logo, and I think it makes me want to buy in because of what this program has meant. It's different being a Florida Gator. It is. That's the truth. You're playing the swamp for a reason. It hasn't been that. I think it can be this year. I don't want to overreact. I really don't, but I'm gonna, because that's what we do. That's what we do in these shows. I'm not so sure this isn't a playoff team. Like, I think they're that good. I think they go out and beat Ole Miss next week.
0: Is Auburn going to be the best 7-loss team in the country again this year? I can't disagree with you because this is a good Auburn team. I know we joke about them being the best 5-7 team in the country.
1: Talk about a program that's trying to get back.
0: I know. Now, could you imagine if Auburn's back? I would really feel like I'm back in the 2010s. I would
4: Auburn's
0: really
4: gonna
0: feel.
4: Auburn's going to win the football game.
0: Oh man, just hearing that.
1: I'm ready with the hockeys, all right?
0: That just gives me chills. Could you imagine, Sean? Could you imagine a world in which
4: Kiffin just threw his clipboard 30 yards in the air?
1: We're ready here. Don't worry.
0: Oh man, that's so good. That is so, so, so good. But could you imagine a world in which the Iron Bowl, like both, I mean, Alabama never really left, but we're Alabama and Auburn are just back. Oh, it's so good.
1: But and yet the Iron Bowl always delivers.
0: Always.
1: Both these teams could be bad. One of these teams could be bad. It's definitely an Auburn issue on that part. It always delivers, and there's rest in peace SEC on CBS. Yeah. Rutgers USC was a Big Ten on CBS.
0: Yikes. No, but yeah, Sean, I am bought in on this Florida Gators team. I'm not as bought in as you are. I'm not going to go as far as to say
1: unbelievably
0: the things
1: in.
0: That you have said. I'm not going to get into that yet because we're going to do our picks in a little bit.
1: Can we talk about Auburn the last couple of years? Ready for this? I'm going to read you this. You're not going to believe it. 2020, 6 wins. 2021, 6 wins. 2022, 5 wins. 2023, 6 wins. 2024, 5 wins. 2025, five wins. This team, 2-1. Major issues. You haven't had a winning season since 2020.
0: Let's see. You got one, two.
1: You haven't had a winning season since 2020.
0: So they have They have one loss already, and I see 5 more losses on their schedule. So, yeah, 6-6 is about on par for what they're going to be this year.
1: I mean, that's bad, Nick. That's bad. But
0: it's not great.
1: Let's talk about another team in the SEC I'm all the way in on. I just like good players. I like good teams. I like fun teams. Defensive teams are great. But high-scoring games are entertaining, and that's the fact. And what team and what player is more entertaining than Mississippi State and Kamario Taylor? I've said it since preseason. I've said it since week one. I've said it since week two. I'm not stopping now. We're going into week three, into week four. Kamario Taylor might be the most electric player in the country, and he doesn't even have a bona fide wide receiver one to do it. The things he's doing are unbelievable. And he's 19 years old. He's not 24 years old like Trinidad Chambliss is. I'm tripping
0: on
1: my
0: you,
1: words.
0: You can get it out. You're
1: Trinidad
0: good.
1: Chambliss, Kamario Taylor. He's not. It's 5 years of experience right there. This Mississippi State team, if they can figure out the defense a little bit, they can patch it up a little bit. I'm also in on Mississippi State. The SEC is good for a reason. The SEC has ranked teams for a reason. It's not just an over-exaggeration. It's because these are great players and great teams, and I think Kamario Taylor has, talking about Cinderella, stolen the ball, put the crystal shoe on, and stole it right from JKS. Because I'm out on JKS, I'm in on Kamario Taylor.
0: I think the SEC is going to be a bloodbath when it comes down to it, Sean, because we have, I mean, gosh, what would you say? 8 or 9 teams, if not more teams, that are not juggernauts, but teams that could beat anybody on any given day.
1: I do think there's a Kamario Taylor, a Shane Beamer conversation to be had. Significant losing record in the SEC. That's a team that maybe was supposed to be. I mean, I picked them and not Mississippi State in my playoff, so what's going on in South Carolina? We'll get to that in a little bit. But
0: I mean, I still don't think South Carolina is a bad team. They're 2-1 to start the season. Granted, you lose your first SEC game.
1: Look, Kamario Taylor, 251, 4 touchdowns, 1 pick. I can't even blame it on him 100%. Last note to touch up on here, and then I have a couple to run through, Nick. What in the world happened in Vandy and NC State? C.J. Bailey in the end zone.
0: In the end zone. I mean,
6: he's going to get in the end zone.
1: He dropped
0: it doesn't get
1: the
0: worse.
1: Ball.
0: It doesn't get worse. I understand what you're trying to do. But what? That has to be the worst.
1: Just run out of the back of the end zone and do a punt and you
0: correct.
1: Win the game.
0: Or hold in the back of the end zone. Don't let him get anywhere near you.
1: It's so bad. That's one of the worst plays, one of the craziest plays you'll ever see.
0: Is that worse than like running out of the end zone and
1: yes.
0: not knowing
1: you're
0: there for safety?
1: Yes.
0: You lost the game because I don't even know how to explain that.
1: Clark Lee has major issues in this game. You lost the game. NC State won the game. The NCAA will not recognize the extra second added in this one. NC State loses. C.J. Bailey, there's concerns there. I can't believe it. Colorado just got killed by Northwestern. Is it time to have the Deion Sanders conversation? Yes or no?
0: Yes, but I don't think they will in Colorado.
1: Yes, but I don't think they will in Colorado either. He's brought too much of that program. North Carolina, Clemson, we have a minute to talk about this one. We can talk. You saw a big upset coming for UNC. Dabo Sweeney shuts the door. It was the battle of the middling head coaches who once were. Didn't happen. Clemson with a rain delay, I believe, in that game as well.
0: Dude, the weather's been crazy for these games.
1: Virginia Tech does, in fact, defeat Maryland. Malik Washington, 3 touchdowns, not 4 touchdowns. That was a close prediction by me. North Dakota State, they're 4-0, favored in every game the rest of the way. That could absolutely be a playoff team. And then Bob Chesney and the Bruins at UCLA have the Gents rolling. I didn't stay up for that game. I fell asleep at halftime. I just went to bed. It was a long day. Beats Purdue. Not an issue. There's some Purdue conversations to be had. But what an entertaining week one, Nick. I think we did a pretty good job recapping everything there. Got through a lot of game, all the games we wanted to, had plenty of time. And if this was the old show, we'd be done right now. But we have a whole nother hour. Nick's trying to wake up as I speak. Thank you for staying up with us. And we got a whole nother hour coming up. We got plenty. We got some AP poll. We're going to make our bold takes, some predictions. Who we think's going to win, who we think's going to upset. So don't go anywhere. 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

0: welcome back into the student section. You got the Florida Gators fight song playing in the background. You know we had to pull it up, a big win for them. And they are a team that is now ranked in the AP poll, and that's exactly what we're going to talk about, is the new rankings, the top 25. No change in the top three here, Nick. Texas 1, Georgia 2, Notre Dame 3. Before I get to anything else, you got a problem with any of that?
1: Absolutely not. I think
0: I do.
1: Georgia-Notre Dame is interchangeable. It's tough because neither one of these teams have played anyone. Texas at 1 makes sense. I have no problem with any of that.
0: Can I put my hand up and say I got a major problem?
1: With?
0: Can we put Notre Dame at like 8? Can we put Notre Dame at 9?
1: Why?
0: I think all the teams below them are better than them. I think just because of what they were ranked in the preseason, they're that high. Notre Dame and Ole Miss playing a neutral site next week. You're not picking Ole Miss. You're not picking Indiana.
1: Ole Miss against
0: sitting here and telling me.
1: I'm picking Ole Miss against
0: anybody. In the eyes of the college football voters, Notre Dame's a better team than Miami, than Indiana, than Ole Miss, than BYU.
1: That's why I think the preseason rankings are stupid, and I think that's why they should do away
0: with
1: them.
0: I'm not getting upset about it, but Ole Miss at 4 makes sense, right? No issues there. Indiana, Miami, 5 and 6. I don't love that they have to go down a spot, but you have a team that has a huge win like that. You got to do it. I appreciate LSU staying in the top 10, Nick.
1: Yeah,
0: where they should be.
1: Absolutely.
0: This is still a good team. This is still a great program. This is a team that can go far and probably will go far.
1: You cannot fault a team for a ranked versus ranked top 10 matchup, because then teams are going to stop wanting to.
0: Where you had to have the governor of a state issue a security warning.
1: Correct. That's not a game that you could drop anybody out of the top 10 for losing. There is what? There's 1, 2, 3. Was there 4 losses in the top 25 right now?
0: Yep.
1: One of which is probably the worst loss of all of them, and that will be all the way down at 20. But I'm not going to get into that because, I don't want to relive that.
0: Right, like Ohio State's 7, but they lost to Texas.
1: Correct.
0: LSU is 10, but they lost to Ole Miss.
1: Correct.
0: Louisville is 16, but they lost to Ole Miss. How about Ole Miss with 2 of these big wins here?
1: Yeah.
0: SMU, they lost to Louisville. They shouldn't be ranked. A&M, they shouldn't be ranked. All right. Well, I'm getting ahead of myself. BYU at 9. They are just doing their job. Bear Bachmeyer going about his business. I'm all the way in.
1: Bear Bachmeyer going about his business at BYU.
0: It's a lot of alliteration right there.
1: I feel like
0: Bear Bachmeyer and the boys taking care of business at BYU.
1: I feel like that's what BYU football's been for the last, God knows how long. It's just they're going to take care of business. They're not going to be flashy. They're not going to make national headlines. That's going to be a team that's going to be in the top 10, top 15.
0: Wait, and I mean this. There are 2 games on BYU's schedule, which I think are arguably 2 of my top 5, top 10 most anticipated games the rest of the way. BYU hosts Notre Dame, and then BYU goes to Utah to play in the Holy War. In the Holy War, on November 7th, is one of the games of the season for me. Because that could be a Big 12 championship play-in game for these 2 squads. You have the red versus the blue, and I can't wait. But for now, we'll stay with the task at hand. Notre Dame has some big games coming up. I really believe Notre Dame does have some big games coming up with Miami, with BYU. I think SMU could be in there. But those 2 games, that's the test. I think if you lose those 2 games, there's an argument you shouldn't be in. I think if you're 10-2 and you lose to BYU and you lose to Miami, you've proven you're not a good team, but they'll still make it if that's the case.
1: Yeah, without a doubt. Now, can I say this, Sean? I get the record is 3-0, and I'm going to get into my problems because I don't usually have too big a problem.
0: Usually I'm the one ranting over
1: usually
0: here.
1: Usually Texas Tech is not the 11th best team in the country.
0: No.
1: And I'm sorry, USC is not the 12th best team in the country.
0: No, and that's where I have more problems.
1: Are not the 2 top. No way. Those are 2 top 15 teams.
0: I don't think it's fair to sit here and put Penn State, Tennessee, Utah, Louisville below those 2 teams.
1: No, not at all.
0: I will counter-argue with Texas Tech. I don't think they're on the level of USC in terms of they shouldn't be ranked that high.
1: USC gave up 35 to Rutgers.
0: This
1: shouldn't be there.
0: This is not a top 12 team.
1: This is not a top 12
0: team. Like, how
1: many
0: teams are you confident that they beat top 25?
1: Maybe
0: 3, 4?
1: If even that. You know what's funny, Sean? Looking at this game, I was watching it, and I'm like, is USC ranked still? Because I knew they started, they were about 14, 15, and I'm sitting there, Oh, Rutgers is hanging in there with a ranked team.
0: Gone up every game.
1: Huh.
0: By the way, if you had to guess, and you probably don't know this, you should if you read my article after the game.
1: I did not.
0: How many consecutive ranked opponents has Rutgers lost to?
1: So I know the last time they won was in 09 against USF.
0: USF.
1: I'm going to say 27.
0: 44.
1: Holy Christ. Wow, I wasn't even close.
0: 44 straight ranked losses.
1: Hey, keep on chopping, baby. There is pandemonium. No, there is no pandemonium in Piscataway.
0: The great Chris Carlin.
1: No, yeah, I love Chris Carlin. No pandemonium in Piscataway. Michigan, Iowa. I cannot wait for Iowa to blow the
0: That's a good one.
1: Brakes off of Michigan.
0: Let's talk
1: so that Iowa can be still in the top 25 and Michigan gets out. I'm not butting on Michigan. I hate them. I'm out.
0: Okay. Fair. You think they should be 2-1? The NCAA recognized they should be 2-1.
1: They should be 2-1 and not even close. Sorry, not to cut you off.
0: You're good.
1: How do you let, again, no such thing as a bad win, but there is a bad win. You needed an extra second to beat Western Michigan, and you're still a top 25 team.
0: Win, by the way. I'm putting win in quotations.
1: You're a 2-1 team who lost to Western Michigan. Get them out of the top 25. Get them out of the top 25. I'm so sick of seeing them. I'm so sick of Michigan fans. I'm so sick of Dave Portnoy. Get Michigan out of the top 25, please.
2: Questionable touch.
0: That's what it's been for Michigan this season. Questionable tuts. Penn State at 13. This is a team I've not been in on. This is a team I've sat here and said, well, they haven't played anybody. Well, I'm going to continue to say they haven't played anybody until they play somebody. Talk about easy schedules, Nick. Somehow, some way, Penn State avoids playing Ohio State, Indiana, and Oregon. Somehow, some way, all the only two ranked teams they play are USC, who looks quite
1: trash.
0: Bad. That's the whiteout game, by the
1: trash.
0: Way. That's the whiteout game. That'll be a really tough one for USC. And then Michigan.
1: Trash.
0: This team might just be a playoff team. This Penn State team with Rocco Becht, with Matt Campbell, might be a playoff team year one.
1: Could you imagine the headline from almost losing to Rutgers last season, in the last game of the season, to possibly...
0: Grunkmeister. It is Grunkmeier.
1: I know.
0: Inside joke.
1: Shout out. But listen, it just shows you how much a coach in a good recruiting class and a little bit of NIL money can help you along.
3: We used to walk through the back door to cash. Now we just got to walk through the front door to cash.
0: Ed O said it best. But I think this Penn State team is not a team we've talked a lot about because they haven't played anybody. But they've handled business. I'm excited to see what they can do. I think this team can absolutely... I think this is going to be... Oh, based on the schedule, this could be a top 10 team. This could be a top 10 team. It hurts to say it. It hurts to say this could be a top 10 team.
1: No.
0: I mean, they don't play anybody.
1: Top 10 team.
0: They're not going to struggle with these teams.
1: See, because like right now, sitting here, yes, I think they're a better team than USC. I think they're a better team than Texas Tech. I do not think they're better than LSU or anyone from 10 to 1 on the AP Top 25.
0: I think they can compete. I think we haven't seen what they can do. 14 is Tennessee. Faison Brendan. How many times can I say his name? This guy's ridiculous.
1: Yes.
0: He's like 14 years old. He's doing.
1: Whoa.
0: He turned 18 in June.
1: Okay.
0: He's doing what he's doing. It's unbelievable. Let's get to what we really want to talk about. The Louisville Cardinals at 16. Oh, yeah. They're so back.
1: Let's go.
0: This is a Ole Miss win away from being a top five team.
1: Absolutely.
0: This is a top 10 team if they beat Ole Miss, which they almost did. Yeah. They went toe-to-toe with Ole Miss, who just beat and closed the door in LSU. Like, this is a legit team. I said they're my runner-ups in the ACC for a reason. I think they can absolutely make the playoff. I think they can absolutely win the ACC. It'll be tough, but they can do it.
1: What's the highest they get on this season, AP Top 25?
0: Oh, that's really good. That's a really good question because you obviously it depends on what other teams do.
1: Correct.
0: But you have Wake Forest, NC State, Florida State, Syracuse, Stanford, Georgia, Tech, that is. I think you drop one of those games. Like, you can be a top 10 team. I think this team reaches 10.
1: I agree. I think 10 is the ceiling.
0: I will predict a slip up somewhere.
1: Yeah.
0: This team's imperfect. They're not a perfect team, so they will slip up somewhere. But this has 10-2 written all over it. Like, they got their hardest games out of the way, and they almost beat Ole Miss, and they did beat SMU. I'm all in. We've been all in. Louisville might be this team, this show's team. How can it not be?
1: I love having a team that's just like, we have no... I mean, listen, we do have some affiliation to them. Shout out Miller Moss. Starts every one of our shows. And shout out the Boca Raton Best Bowl...
0: Bush's Best Boca Raton Bowl games. You'll get it one day.
1: So close. Shout out. I mean, I love having a team that I have, again, no affiliation with outside of a bowl of
0: beans. It's not even that, Nick. I sat here in preseason and said, this is my sleeper team. It had no affiliation. It's fun to be right with this, and I think we are right with this. 17 Iowa, 18 Michigan, sure. Defensive Big Ten teams without great quarterback play. Put them there. They play each other next week.
1: What did I tell you when I drafted Iowa in our team's
0: draft?
1: Okay,
0: it's week four.
1: What did I tell you when I drafted them?
0: What'd you say?
1: I told you. I was like, you're like, that's a terrible pick. They don't have a quarterback. I said, they never have a quarterback.
0: But they haven't played anybody. That's not true. Iowa State's an opponent.
1: And they're going to beat Michigan, so.
0: That's a really, we'll get to that game because that's a really interesting game. Missouri.
1: Is it really, though?
0: I didn't say good. I said interesting. I said the word interesting.
1: It is not a good game by any stretch of the imagination.
0: There's just so many things. Missouri, get them out.
1: Yeah,
0: I'm sick of it. They're doing nothing. I'm sick of seeing them. Oregon at 20, you got to keep them ranked. They have the worst loss here, but you got to keep them ranked. Florida in the polls, thank you. I've been begging for it. And you know who I've been begging for more in the polls? Is the Bulldogs. Is Mississippi State. I've been saying this since week one.
1: You have been.
0: Put them in the polls. They finally recognize that Kamario Taylor is a world-class talent.
1: Kamario Taylor can throw the hell out of a football.
0: Get A&M out.
1: Yeah, not
0: get
1: bought in.
0: Get SMU out.
1: Not
0: get
1: in.
0: Houston out. Get these teams out.
1: Who do we want in?
0: We want
1: you
0: Kentucky.
1: Kentucky?
0: We want West Virginia.
1: I'm absolutely buying West Virginia.
0: And I want Boise State in there.
1: Oh, absolutely.
0: I want those three.
1: So Boise State is what? They receive 48 votes. Give me
0: Boise
1: State over Oklahoma State and Oklahoma.
0: Oh, yeah. Absolutely.
1: The entire state of Oklahoma. Give me Boise over the entire state of
0: and
1: Oklahoma.
0: And Tulsa, too. Throw them in there.
1: Yeah, why not?
0: Kentucky, West Virginia, Boise State, instead of A&M, SMU, Houston, we're happy. We're happy people.
1: This is just completely unrelated, but I feel like Pitt always receives votes at some point or another in the season, and whenever you get to that point in the season, that's usually when things go downhill.
0: That's how Rutgers used to be. I mean, every time you'd be 4-0, 3-0, it's like, all right, if you win this game, you're going to be ranked.
1: Yeah, the last Lost. 2 years that's happened for
0: last
1: Rutgers.
0: 6 years it's happened.
1: Yeah.
0: Quick shout-out to the FCS poll. Montana State won. South Dakota State, 2. Montana drops 2 spots for losing to Oregon State. Justice to Montana.
1: Listen, you know a thing or two about Tarleton State. Beat up on Bowling Green.
0: Tarleton State is legit. This is a powerhouse program. FCS is going to be fun. It's not the same looking at the standings. Look how they massacred my boy. Where'd NDSU go? Oh, that's right. They're 4-0 and they're getting votes. They're 4-0 and they're getting votes in the... Imagine making the jump from FCS to FBS and immediately being playoff contenders. Yeah. Immediately.
1: Unbelievable. Also, shout out the AFCA Division II coaches poll.
0: Stop
1: Number
0: it.
1: One, Ferris State.
0: Ferris State. Oh, it all comes together.
1: You really thought I was going to the AFCA Division II coaches poll for no reason?
0: Shout out.
1: Come on.
0: Shout out Ferris State. Shout out Trinidad Chambliss. That is exactly how we're going to end the AP poll segment. You got all three. We go everywhere. We go deep here in the student section. There's no doubt about it. Keep it tuned. We're going to have everyone's favorite, our least favorite segment, the pick segment. Don't go anywhere. You listen to the student section. Too sad to
4: breathe. 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

0: into the student section. Nick, I'm going to go right off the bat. Guess the fight song. Let's put you on the spot here. It's a team we've talked about a whole lot in this episode.
1: In the morning. Mississippi State?
0: No.
1: Tarleton State.
0: Even more personal to us.
1: Louisville?
0: Oh, yeah.
1: Should have known that.
0: Louisville Cardinals.
1: So, Sean, I have a question for you. You know how our promo is from Tuesday night in action for the Nationals? Should we change it to from AFCA Division II action?
0: Yeah, we should. We ironically had two Ferris State mentions on the show.
1: From the AFCA Division II coaches poll to the FCS coaches poll.
0: Henderson State snubbed, by the way.
1: Oh, yeah? Well, Minnesota State Mankato at 4 is ridiculous. 4-0? Oh, come on.
0: Get them out.
1: How
0: do we have 3-1? How do we have a 1-2 Central Washington in the polls?
1: Shout out IUP. Indiana, Pennsylvania.
0: Bring back IUPUI. That's a lot of acronyms.
1: Yeah, it was too many letters. My brain's working.
0: Welcome to the pick segment. We're starting off with some Division II coaches poll.
1: Valdosta State.
0: All right, you're getting out
1: of
0: here.
1: I don't even know where this is.
0: By the way, Minnesota Duluth, hockey powerhouse, won the championship a couple years ago. So there's your tie back. We are a everything college sports show. Shout out, by the way, my prediction. I'm going to say it right now. Stamp it on the we're in the pick segment. National champs, 2027 NCAA hockey, Quinnipiac Bobcats.
1: Shout out.
0: Bringing it back. They're bringing it back to Hamden, Connecticut.
1: Shout out, Big Purr.
0: Who you going with? Just pick a team.
1: Give me Michigan.
0: It's not even a bad take. They're the favorites.
1: I know.
0: There you go.
1: No, who's another good team? Is Central Michigan another good team?
0: No, not Central Michigan.
1: What am I thinking of? They're Brown.
0: Minnesota.
1: No, different Brown team.
0: Boston College?
1: I'll look it up. Give me a second.
0: I don't know who you think of. But we got the pick segment while Nick is doing that because why not? You know, shout out college hockey. It's the greatest. Shout out, movie I watch about?
1: It was Denver. I was thinking of Denver.
0: Okay, they're not a Brown team. They're maroon and yellow.
1: Okay, well,
0: close enough. Talk about powerhouse programs. Yeah, Denver hockey is about the most powerhouse you can get. They're on the level of Penn State wrestling.
1: I know ball for hockey.
0: Well, you know puck. Shout out Hockey News Now every Wednesday, 5 to 6 p.m. Find all the hockey news you want there.
1: Indeed.
0: We will resume to our usual
1: Can we get the picks?
0: Division II talk here on the student section. But picks last week, and for the second time in the history of our show, in the history of college football picks, we have a clean sweep.
1: Is that really only the second time?
0: I did it last year with Cal as my dogs.
1: Oh, my God. We watched that game live.
0: Louisville.
1: We watched that game live.
0: Against Louisville. We watched that game live. That was a fun one. Nick, I'm going to run through your picks. USC at Rutgers. A little scary.
1: Yeah.
0: They do get the win. West Virginia against Virginia. 10-point dogs. They win by 11. So that's a rarity. For the first time in this history of the student section, we will be giving a bonus point because
1: they won by more
0: than the spread.
1: Yes.
0: So you're making history already here. So that's plus 11 points for you. Then Louisville, SMU, they won by 10. That was your pick 'em, Louisville. So your grand total, negative 35.
1: I mean, hey, listen. Listen. If you keep chopping, you're going to get there eventually.
0: The tree will fall.
1: Listen, I think I'm going to surprise some people this season with my picks. I think I'm going to pick some games that people are not expecting me to pick, and I think we're going to get there.
0: So, Nick, that was a job well done by you. My side, I had Georgia at Arkansas. That was a pretty good lock. Never had to sweat that one. Montana did not, in fact, upset Oregon State. I was really buying that one. Didn't have anything going. I also had Louisville SMU. We both saw it coming.
1: Yes.
0: 10 points is a good point total to have. So I gained 10 on the week. You gained 21. My grand total is negative 23.5. We're still fighting back the hosing that happened from Rutgers UMass.
1: Wait, so you're 21, I'm 20.
0: 23.5 minus for me, and you're minus 35. So you cut the deficit in half. Work to be done. All right, let's go to the locks. Start with you, sir.
1: All right, lockety lock. I'm going to the Big Ten. And I'm going to say the Big Ten because the other team does not have a conference. Purdue plays Notre Dame.
0: Yep.
1: Purdue is pitiful.
0: So here's why I didn't pick this game, Nick. I don't like it being at Purdue. Weird things happen in that building.
1: I don't care if it's at Purdue, if it's on the moon, if it's here at Shai Stadium. Give me Notre Dame.
0: And what would that point total be there?
1: 27.5.
0: 27.5. I saw the game, and I got scared because, Rondale Moore and the boys, of Purdue upsetting Ohio State at home at night. I got some weird vibes. And I'm going to be honest. You're 1-2 with your locks. And the one that you won was won by 7 points. So I'm not really super confident.
1: I'm not confident in any of my picks this year.
0: Keep in mind, the lock can be up to 40 points in the spread. Can't be against an FCS versus FBS opponent. So we are limited a little bit with what we have. I'm going to go with the team that we talked up. Give me Kentucky, home against South Alabama, 20.5 point favorites. This is less Kentucky and more South Alabama pick. If South Alabama pulls this off, they get their fight song played in the intro. Fair deal, done. All right. It's a fun one. Let's go to the fun one here. Let's go to the dog.
1: All right. So I'm going to start off with my dog. And this is a tough one for me, Sean. This is a tough one.
0: Good amount of games to choose from, though.
1: There was a good amount of games. And I'm going to go to a team that we've talked about a lot. This is an Alabama team who has had some problems.
0: Is he doing it?
1: Had some problems.
0: Going with the beam.
1: Getting going. They've given up a lot of points. The defense hasn't been great. Give me South Carolina as 12.5 point dogs to take down the Crimson Tide. Lenora Sellers, bring it home, big boy.
0: That's an interesting pick because Alabama, we talked about, yeah, this team's probably going to 10-2.
1: Do you want to hear my alternative pick?
0: Go ahead.
1: This was my other pick that I had in my head. It was between the two of these. The other pick was Colorado-Baylor. And I just did not trust Colorado. When it came down to it, I just did not trust Colorado.
0: You just can't. They get blown out in games, man.
1: Awful.
0: I sat here, looked as hard as I could. I spent about a good 10, 15 minutes picking and thinking, what do I like? What do I see? And my dog ended up being South Carolina at Alabama.
1: Oh, my God. No way.
0: Like, that was my pick. That was the pick because of the fact there are clear issues with Alabama.
1: Absolutely.
0: There are clear defensive issues. If there's any quarterback that has the chance to do it, it is Lenore Sellers. It is the South Carolina team. And Shane Beamer, he's proven he can win big games when he needs, not when he needs to, but at times. He doesn't win them when he needs to is the point I was making there. I 100% agree with you. I think the South Carolina team has the ability. Will they do it? Maybe not, but there's not a ton to choose from. So hopefully we get a little bit of this, Nick.
2: South Carolina deserves to have it.
0: And they do. So there you go. Will we see it? I don't know. Let's go to the make or break. This is where you can really get it. This is where you can and I'll say this. We've had some pretty solid success with our pick-ems. Keep in mind, Nick. We've done this 3 weeks.
1: I feel like we're going to have the same game again.
0: We've done this. No, I don't think so.
1: I do.
0: I absolutely do not.
1: Okay.
0: I'm confident that we will not because I'm a little bit off the wall here.
1: Okay.
0: 3 weeks, we've had the same pick-up. We're seeing this. We're on the same wavelength here. Can we do it? Go ahead.
1: I don't think we do. This is another one that came down to two games for me. You're going off the wall. I'm staying right on the beaten path. There was two games that spoke to me this week. Two games that called my name, the first of which, this is the two that I was picking between, but I ultimately came to the decision. Give me Texas, 5.5 point favorites at Tennessee. The other pick, Sean, that I had was Ole Miss. 2.5 point dogs against Florida, but I chose against going to the swamp. Going down to good old Rocky Top.
0: I can't.
1: Give me Arch Manning and the boys.
0: I saw that game. I said, you know what I honestly said? I'm not touching it. I am not touching it. I want nothing to do with that game because we talked about what Brendan can do. We talked about what Josh Heupel can do. With a home crowd, college game day, Rocky Top environment, Knoxville, Tennessee environment, Neyland Stadium environment, I wouldn't be surprised if number one goes down. I wouldn't be surprised if Tennessee wins that game. I don't want to touch that game at all. You be my guest. Can they win? Probably. Will Texas win? Probably. But I don't think it's by a ton of points.
1: I feel like I also have to ride with them because that's my team. That's one of my top three teams that I picked this year. So
0: I'll go to my pick'em. And I spent some time. I looked very closely at every single game. The great news about conference play, Nick, is you get a lot of pick'em games. You get a lot of chances to shut up or put up. And I'm looking, and I see two 2-1 teams. But I see a team that should be 3-0. And Spencer Danielson, the longtime recent head coach of Boise State, says, yeah, we're playing an undefeated team. We're going to Western Michigan on the road. This team's not 2-1. They're undefeated in our eyes. Maddox Madsen and the boys, going to have them ready. Give me Boise State on the road, 6.5-point favorites at Western Michigan in my pick'em. I've been in on Boise. I'm not changing now. This is a playoff team. No doubt in my mind. They prove it why. This is a big game for the landscape of the college football playoff. If Western Michigan wins out, wins the MAC, they probably make it. If Boise State wins out, wins the Pac-12, they probably make it. I'm going with Boise State comfortably. I'm not going to have to stress in this game. And you had your moment in the sun, Western Michigan, but it's the blue turf time, even though you're on the road.
1: I don't mind it. I am so glad we finally have a different pick 'em.
0: It's like we're just rooting the same thing every week.
1: Like, honestly, yes. We're just rooting for the same thing to happen every single week.
0: Except we did the same dog this week now.
1: Yeah, that's crazy. How every week do we have the same thing?
3: Can you believe that?
1: I don't understand how we have so many games to pick. Now, granted, the games that would have fallen into the underdog category were very seldom because the other, like, you have your 10-point games, and obviously you have your 30-plus-point games, and we're more inclined to go with a 10- to 15-point underdog than a 20-plus, but I don't know. It's still crazy.
0: Is that hitting yawns mid sentence?
1: Yeah, I gotta.
0: It's that time. All right. Yawn. That is a perfect cue to take a little bit of a break and then preview the beautiful, glorious, extraordinary slate that is week 4 of the college football season. 6 ranked versus ranked matchups. Don't go anywhere. 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

0: And welcome back into the student section. If you are a proud listener of this show, you know very well that this fight song is played quite often in college basketball season. But when you win on the road in College Station and upset A&M Kentucky, you get your fight song played. You get your fight song played. I feel like I'm ready to talk about March Madness right now.
1: Oh my God, don't get me to March Madness because I love college football.
0: Nick, I saw something, I sent it to you, and it made me sad. It said, we are officially 1/4 of the way through the college football season. Are you kidding me?
1: I'm so upset.
0: And you know what else? We only got 30 minutes left in the show, Nick.
1: That makes me more upset.
0: Tim Tebow said it best. 30 minutes for the rest of our lives. We got 30 minutes for the rest of our lives, so let's make it worth it here.
1: Let's do it.
0: Give me some juice. Are you juiced up on Friday? Northwestern Indiana? Any juice?
1: No. Indiana wins by 30. That's it. No juice.
0: Let's get into the ranked versus ranked.
1: Well, hold on. Let's get into Friday.
0: Let's get into Friday.
1: Army Temple, a little bit of juice.
0: No juice.
1: Cal Clemson.
0: Why is that game at 4 o'clock on a Friday?
1: Oh, what the hell? Yeah, 4 o'clock on the Friday. Take that back. No juice.
0: Rutgers Howard?
1: No. The only juice it would have is if Howard comes out and beats Rutgers.
0: Howard has more wins than the Scarlet Knights.
1: Yes, they do.
0: Clemson, Cal.
1: Absolutely not.
0: Juice. Oh, all this juice.
1: No way.
0: That's a juicy game.
1: Dude, Cal stinks.
0: Not so fast, my friend.
1: Not so fast, my friend.
0: What are we talking about? They stink. They're not great, but they don't stink.
1: Cal stinks.
0: This is the prove it game. This is the test game to see if you do or you
1: against
0: don't.
1: Clemson, dude.
0: Clemson's 2-1.
1: Clemson stinks.
0: They had a loss to one of the better teams in the country in LSU, and they had a big win against North Carolina.
1: Woohoo, you beat North Carolina. Good job.
0: North Carolina beat TCU.
1: Yeah, and then when they play Miami in 2 weeks, they're going to get 75 points.
0: I'm not
1: points
0: saying
1: on
0: they
1: them.
0: Won't. I'm saying that.
1: So then what's the barometer of them being a good team?
0: To discredit this Clemson team is ridiculous.
1: But then what's the barometer of a good team? Great, you beat
0: Clemson.
1: Georgia Southern.
0: Clemson
1: you
0: is.
1: Lost by 41.
0: To LSU in week one.
1: Yes, and you're going to lose by 70 to Miami. The hell are you a good team if you can't compete with the top teams?
0: So we're saying you're a good team because Nick Hart yourself projects that this team will lose in the future?
1: Dude, you look at their schedule.
0: This
1: they're losing
0: is a
1: to Miami.
0: Talented roster.
1: They're losing to Miami. They're losing to VT. They probably lose to Florida State.
0: You take
1: they lose
0: no
1: to Duke
0: value.
1: And they lose to
0: you,
1: South Carolina.
0: You can't. I'm saying what they are right now. This is not a bad team.
1: They're not
0: this
1: a good
0: is,
1: football
0: this
1: team.
0: Is an eight
1: they're
0: win
1: not
0: team.
1: A good football. No, this is not an 8-win football team. 8 wins. Where do you see
0: you're judging
1: eight wins?
0: Off of week one against LSU. It was a bad, ugly loss.
1: They're
0: it's
1: not,
0: week

0: game.
1: North Carolina stinks. What are we even arguing right now? LSU was the 11th best team in the country. They lost by 41 points. Miami might score 100. What is the argument here? Are we really talking about the Clemson Tigers are back?
2: These are two 2-1 teams in the ACC.
1: Stink. Who both have played and won against nobody.
0: So Jaren Kavis, Sanga Pulitelli stinks.
1: Yes, I will be the first to admit it. Okay. I drafted this team.
0: You are
1: out
0: of your mind.
1: No way. No way. What is your barometer for them being a good team? They're going to win the ACC?
0: They did not look good in week one. They also played really good LSU.
1: And they're going to look really bad in week five against Miami.
0: So the only good teams in the country are top 10 teams.
1: No, but I don't think if you
0: can't be a good team and be 7-5, 8-4.
1: No, I'm not considering you a good team if you're not a top 25 team and you're not competing to be in the playoffs.
0: This game has juice for me.
1: Yes, because you like Jaren Kavis, Sanga Pulitelli.
0: I think it's a two above average ACC teams playing.
1: Okay.
0: They're two good teams.
1: Does this game affect the landscape of college football in the ACC?
0: It could affect the landscape of the ACC.
1: In what way?
0: It could.
1: Neither
0: of these teams have an ACC loss. One of them is going to be 2-0 in the ACC.
1: And neither one of them is going to even
0: But you're projecting. You're predicting.
1: Neither one. Yes, that's what we do, Sean. That's what we do. We're radio hosts. We project.
0: Listen,
1: we predict.
0: Listen. You can't say a team is not currently good because of what they might do in two months from now.
1: I 100% can.
0: That's absurd.
1: Literally what we do.
0: That is
1: absurd. Literally what we... And it's not because of what they've done. They got blown to smithereens by LSU. I don't think is as
0: but
1: good a team as
0: like
1: Miami.
0: But you're acting like this is a 3-win team. This team's going to win 7-8 games.
1: No, they're not. This Clemson team is not winning 7 or 8 games. They're losing
0: to
1: Miami.
0: The talent
1: they're
0: Clemson has
1: to Florida State.
0: And
1: they're
0: the talent
1: to Virginia
0: Cal
1: Tech.
0: Has
1: they're
0: makes
1: losing
0: both of these teams
1: they're
0: good.
1: Losing to South Carolina. They're going to be a four-win team.
0: Okay.
1: I'm serious.
0: Out of your mind. All right.
1: 4 to 5 wins max.
0: You're
1: they're
0: out,
1: not a 7-8
0: you're
1: win
0: out of your
1: team.
0: Mind.
1: They're not a 7 or 8 win team.
0: Sure, okay. Well, that'd be a fun one to watch now. It's definitely got some juice for both of us.
1: Oh, my God.
0: That's a crazy take that you just had.
1: No, it's not.
0: Ranked slate. Let's
1: talk about the teams that actually
0: matter. Let's have some fun. Now it's time to have some fun. We're always having fun. Texas versus Tennessee. Oh, yeah. I mean, that's
1: juice.
0: Pure juice. Tennessee's winning that game.
1: No, they're not.
0: Tennessee will win that football game. And I think Ole Miss will be the number one team in the country. I think there's a chance.
1: I think that Sark gets it done. I think that Arch Manning is going to continue to prove
0: himself.
1: Is it
0: a struggle? Is this a struggle for Texas?
1: It's not as easy as it should be, but it's not a struggle.
0: Arch has won big games. I hate the narrative. Oh, he didn't. He hasn't won big games. He beat 3 top 10 teams last year. He went 9-3, just missed out on the playoff. You're the number one team in the country. You have one of the best defenses in the country. But you got Faison Brendan. You got Neyland Stadium. Josh Heupel's going to have these guys ready. I think it's going to be a close game. There's a reason the spread's 5.5. They know it. They see it. It's SEC on the road. You got 110,000 sickos waving pom-poms in your face. It's the battle of which orange is better. And I think that Tennessee Volunteer Orange is going to win that game.
1: Nah, you Longhorns. Give me the Longhorns. If it's not this year for Sark, it's never going to be his year.
0: It's this year.
1: It's got to be this year.
0: Oh, man, that'd be a collapse, wouldn't it? That'd be something.
1: It's got to be this year. You're the number one overall team, and you have probably the number one overall prospect at quarterback.
0: Yep.
1: You have to.
0: All right, Ole Miss, Florida. We talked about this game. Let's talk about it a little bit more. You're full confidence. You have full confidence in Ole Miss, right?
1: Full confidence.
0: Have you looked at the spread?
1: Yes,
0: you looked
1: I
0: at
1: have.
0: The line?
1: Absolutly have. It's a pick 'em. It's 100% a pick 'em.
0: It's Florida, 3.5.
1: Yes, it's a pick 'em. I will forever die on the hill that the home team in games like this are always going to get a 3-point swing their way. In my eyes, this is a half a point spread. This is a pick 'em game all day. I don't see a world. Now, listen, I'm not going to discredit this Florida team because Florida team has played well. If Ole Miss plays the football they played in the first half against LSU, that's the number one team in the country.
0: I can see it. I don't think it's going to happen.
1: And
0: I think John Sumrall. And them Gators. And them Gators, Nick. This team is legit. Both defenses have their question marks. Like, 100% have their question marks. There's no doubt in my mind that that's going to be something to look at. But between Philo, between Ball and Florida, you have the quarterback, you have the running back,

0: you have the home advantage. If Trinidad Chambliss walks in there and puts it on the table and puts his foot down and does what he did in the first half against LSU, I'll put my hand up. I will say it right now. I will say it right now. And keep me on this next week, that Ole Miss should be the number one team in the country. If they walk in there and blow the roof off the place, I will sit here and say 100% I'm bought in Pete Golding, Trinidad Chambliss, Kewon Lacy, and this defense. I'm in. So
1: that was actually going to be one of my hot takes this week, is that this is the number two team in the country. I'm not going to go number one because if Texas wins, I don't know that you could put them over that.
0: I think you can.
1: But this is the number two team in the country. I think this is absolutely the number two team in the country. You have back-to-back wins against LSU and Florida if they do win. You have three ranked wins in four games this season. There's no way this team should not be number two. Just the resume of what they've done alone outshines anything that Georgia and or Notre Dame has done this season, because they haven't played anybody.
0: Yep.
1: Granted, you could argue however you want with the preseason rankings. This is the number two team in the country, and I don't think resume-wise it's that close as far as what these teams have done up until this point if Ole Miss beats Florida.
0: They'd have a win over LSU, a win over Louisville, a win over Florida. It's hard to get more impressive than that, but
1: it's three ranked wins in four games. They are, 100%.
0: Gator chomping in his face right now, everyone. I'm Gator chomping in his face. All right, 3:30.
1: Hotty toddy, baby.
0: The defensive don't have a quarterback ranked bowl, Iowa, Michigan. You're going to turn the TV on and you fall asleep to the game.
1: Correct.
0: But it's going to be a good game. It's going to be a close game. This will come down to it.
1: Good, maybe not.
0: By good game, I mean close game.
1: It's going to be close.
0: There's no doubt in my mind this is a one-score game in the fourth quarter.
1: Absolutely.
0: This is a last drive wins it.
1: And this is a game, this is the kind of game that I expect the Hawkeyes to win. I feel like this is the kind of game we've seen them win over the past few years. And I do not see you. I don't want to say I don't see a world in which they lose.
0: Can we stop saying we don't see a way in which Michigan wins and they keep doing it? Can we stop this? I'll say it then.
1: Give me the team. Give me the Hawkeyes.
0: Give me Michigan. Iowa is what we believe Michigan to be. Is that unfair to say?
1: No, not at all.
0: I think Iowa is what we believe Michigan is. I understand the extra second against Western Michigan argument. Michigan has a competent quarterback that has the ability to make the big plays. I don't believe Iowa has that. And if we're comparing defenses, as storied of a program as Iowa is, I think the Michigan defense is legit. I think it's the best in the Big Ten. And as much as we can sit here and say they haven't played anybody, they struggle, they went down the UTEP 7-0 early, they barely squeaked by Oklahoma, this is just what this team's going to be. A defensive team that can do it, get the job done. Bryce Underwood, I think he has his best game he's had. I think we see three touchdowns for Bryce Underwood. I think Michigan has a big home game at 3:30, Big Ten on CBS, and pulls off a close, gritted-out game against Iowa, probably winning by a field goal. Is that an unfair assessment there? You could totally see that happen.
1: Yeah, no, that's right? The game. You had the script. It was leaked. This is gonna, like you said, it's not gonna be a good game. It's gonna be a close game. It's gonna be ugly. It's gonna be a lot of special teams, a lot of punts, not a lot of offense. If this game ended 10-3,
0: you're like, yeah,
1: 10-7, 13-10,
0: 10-9,
1: like, yeah, 10-9, right? Would make sense. 10-9, 10-9, but neither team gets into the end zone. Michigan has five saves.
0: So is that Iowa three field goals? Or is that Iowa touchdown and safety? Both are equally as likely.
1: Yeah. If you live bet that, it would be like -150. For
0: All right. The night slate, Nick. This is where the moneymaker is going to be. You have South Carolina, Alabama, which is our dog. We think an upset can happen there. We'll skip past that just for a second. We talked about that game. A&M, LSU. I think LSU has a major bounce back. I think they take their frustration out on the Aggies. I think the Aggies start 2-2. And if LSU loses this game, are you hitting the panic button? Are you hitting the Lane Kiffin panic button?
1: No.
0: If they start 2-2 with a loss to a A&M team that got the brakes beaten off of them to Will Stein in Kentucky, I'm absolutely hitting the panic button. No. You start 500. You had the win over Clemson. You struggled with Louisiana Tech.
1: Now, okay, is it a bad loss or is it like a 1-point?
0: They lose the game.
1: I'm not.
0: Because now you have to win out. You have to win the rest of your schedule. Hypothetically, This is one of the easier games. You have McNeese, Mickey Mouse University after this one. I mean, then Kentucky, then Mississippi State, then at Auburn, Alabama, Texas, Tennessee, and Arkansas to close the season. You have to win out.
1: And you don't have an easy schedule after this. McNeese is the only game you look at and you say, yes, that's 100% a win.
0: I have full faith that this—
1: you have to. You have to hit the panic button. You're right.
0: Full faith that this LSU team will win this game, will not struggle, but there's absolutely a scenario where we're sitting here next week and we're like, how good did Ole Miss get it in this deal? Mm-hmm. They're 4-0. They have 3 ranked wins. And LSU and Lane Kiffin is 2-2. He should have stayed. He should have tried to win a championship. I think there's a scenario we're saying that next
1: would
0: week.
1: Would that not be poetic, though?
0: Poetic justice.
1: Poetic justice. Now, here's another team, Sean.
0: Would you rather die a hero or live long enough to see yourself become the villain? Well, that's what
1: it is. I
0: will
1: tell you exactly what Lane Kiffin did. He lived long enough to see himself become the villain. Another game that I think is a very much make it or break it game, USC Oregon.
0: And this
1: Sean.
0: Is what should have been game day, in my opinion. I think if Oregon doesn't lose to OK State,
1: absolutely.
0: It's
1: both
0: undoubtedly
1: these teams undefeated,
0: is.
1: Two top 15. Well, no, Oregon will probably still be top 5.
0: Yeah.
1: So two top 15 teams.
0: And they'd probably juice up USC a little bit just to make this matchup look better.
1: To make it a top 10.
0: But it's not. And this game, this is just such a good classic Pac-12 game. Like, this is the moneymaker.
1: And this is a big game for Oregon, Sean, because is a two-loss team going to get it done in the Big Ten with Indiana, with Ohio State? Can they do it? Now, listen.
0: It would be the first Big Ten game.
1: Correct.
0: Right? So there's a path.
1: But
0: I think the loser of this game
1: doesn't make it.
0: Season done.
1: I agree.
0: I think it's that extreme.
1: Whoever loses this game is done.
0: Because you have
1: USC,
0: whose defense has looked bad, but whose offense hasn't been 100%.
1: But
0: you have an Oregon team.
1: Ducks have not looked good, Sean.
0: Who also has not looked good. Dante Moore has looked nothing like he did last year, has looked nothing like a potential first overall pick. And the defense, where'd that go? Did it leave to go to Cal with Tosh Lupoi? Did the offense leave to go to Kentucky with Will Stein? Is Dan Lanning a product of his coordinators? That's the narrative that's happening right now. Will he ever win the big game? This is the big game. You have to win it. If you start 2-2, talk about panic buttons. You're hitting the nuclear launch button on this Oregon Ducks team. Unranked, 2-2. USC would be 5-0, by the way. This is a major game.
1: Bold take number 2 of the show. Oregon on Saturday. Season over. USC takes the win. USC takes the win. Mayaba's been, dude, he's looked good at home. And this
0: he's also had some issues.
1: But this USC team has scored a lot of points, Sean, a lot of points. They have not scored under, 39? They haven't scored less than 39 points in a game this season. 42, 39, 49, 42.
0: We said the offense is what it is.
1: The
0: it's
1: offense
0: great.
1: Is going to be good. The defense, can it hold up enough? And I'm going to be honest, I haven't seen enough from this Oregon team outside of the 84-0 win over Portland State that makes, like, listen, you put up 31 against Oklahoma State, great, you should have. You put up 34 against Boise, okay, another one, but you still, like, those were close games and in a shootout. I'm taking USC over Oregon in a shootout game like that.
0: Now, Nick, I'll say this. Oregon wins that game, it's immediately this team's making the playoff.
1: Yes, 100%.
0: Immediately. You're 3-1. You really don't have a tough game until Ohio State, and that's it.
1: Because Michigan's not a hard game. Michigan State's not a hard game. Washington's not a hard game.
0: So as quick as we can be out on Oregon, we can be right back in just as quickly.
1: A loss season's over when you're basically
0: when it's like a lock
1: to be in the play.
0: that's how important this game
1: yes,
0: is.
1: Yes, absolutely. This is, and for both sides, because USC, again, they don't have the craziest of schedules, but you are going to go up against some of the top upper echelon teams in the Big Ten, right? You play Oregon. Again, win or loss, we'll see what it is. Washington, receiving votes, not a great team. But then you have Penn State, Ohio State, and Indiana.
0: Yeah, USC's got the schedule.
1: Like,
0: they have the schedule that Penn State does not.
1: Like, you're playing two of the top three teams in the Big Ten, if not the best two teams.
0: But if you're USC, you can afford a loss. You have a loss to play with.
1: Yes, but it becomes more difficult. But it becomes more difficult if you lose this game because you then have to win one of Ohio State and Indiana.
0: But I just think if USC loses, it's not immediately season over.
1: No.
0: If Oregon loses, it's like this is the worst thing that's ever happened.
1: It's not season over, but it becomes increasingly more difficult for you to get into the college football playoffs, having to beat Ohio State and Indiana, the 1-2 base of last year in the Big Ten.
0: So here's another game at the night slate, which if I told you preseason, you'd probably say Missouri's favored by 4 or 5. We'll get to week 4. Mississippi State, 6.5-point favorites. And I'm all the way in. I think this Mississippi State team continues to win. We've been saying Missouri are frauds. Missouri are frauds. They don't have what it takes. They don't have the talent. They don't have the quarterback. We haven't really been in on Austin Simmons this year. He hasn't been our guy. Kamario Taylor's been our guy. Good. You threw 4 touchdowns against UAPB. Congratulations. No one cares about Arkansas Pine Bluff, all right?
1: Or Troy.
0: Or Troy. He had a good game against Kansas. I'll say that. That was a good game for this team. That was an impressive game, but Kansas just lost to Arizona State in London. We didn't really touch on that game because it's in London. I don't want to touch on that game. Hey, we play football with our heads here, all right? We don't play with our feet. We knock each other unconscious in the United States with our football.
1: I think that's beautiful.
0: I don't. I don't. But I get, football is the gridiron, right? It's put up or shut up. And we're going to see what Missouri can do. This is the moment. How many times in Starkville, Mississippi, have you felt like you've had the team? We're there. We have it. Sure. Ring the cowbells. They're trying to set the world record for the most cowbells rung at one time, by the way, in this game. They literally have a Guinness World Record person going to this game. And every year, it's time in, time out. We're right there. And then you lose it. Last year, remember overtime, Texas, a game that you choked away, a game that you should have had. You cannot lose this game. Because if you win this game, you got Alabama at home, and that might be college game day. Like, it really might be.
1: Can I tell you what this game is going to be, Sean, for this Missouri team? It's going to be 3-4 by October the 17th. Because his Missouri team, Sean, goes...
0: No. No, they don't.
1: Missouri. 3-4.
0: I think they beat Missouri. I think they beat Bama.
1: No. I'm talking about...
0: Missouri. I thought you were saying Mississippi State.
1: No. I'm talking about Missouri.
0: You hear what you want to hear, man.
1: Yeah, no. Missouri is losing to Mississippi State, Florida, A&M, and Ole Miss.
0: You're probably like, I thought we were in this together.
1: I was like, wait.
0: I thought we hated him together.
1: I was like, I know it's early, and I know I'm like kind of nodding off over here, but I'm 100% sure you and we are on the same page
0: We are. We absolutely are.
1: You know, absolutely. I think that Mississippi State is the team to beat. I don't think it is that crazy to say. And then again, Sean, this is
0: the team to beat, because they are.
1: This is the team to beat.
0: They are the
1: team.
0: They are
1: as hot as anybody in football right now. Kamario Taylor.
0: Oh.
1: I mean, dude, watching him play, watching him get the national recognition that I believe that both of us know he deserves has been amazing.
0: We've been on it, Nick.
1: He is so good at throwing the dang football. He has been absolutely amazing to watch. And again, I think next week, or not, well, yeah, technically next week. Wow, next week's already that? Wow. Alabama, how do you not give Alabama Mississippi State? I know, yeah, we're going back to SEC.
0: It's going
1: to
0: be.
1: But how is that not game day?
0: It's going to be.
1: If Mississippi State, because if Mississippi State wins this game, what do you put them, 18?
0: I think they move up 6 spots. They probably deserve to be. I think they definitely deserve to be. You're not going to give it to Ohio. Maybe if Iowa beats Michigan and then you have Ohio State, Iowa, that could be a good one.
1: That doesn't have the juice for me for game day.
0: Yeah, that's going to be that. Now that you say that, it absolutely is going to be Alabama-Mississippi State if they win. It has to be.
1: It has to be.
0: Yeah, that's a good point. I do think if it's not, it'll be Iowa-Ohio State. We'll cross that bridge when we get there.
1: Now, can I say this about game day? I get it. I understand the frustration of going to everything.
0: The pick of the best game.
1: To going to SEC games. At the end of the day, ESPN and College Game Day is a business. They are going to go where they know they're going to get the viewership, where they're going to get the money, where they're going to get people to show up. Yes, is it going to be seen no matter what? But if you go to the best game every single week...
0: Can I make an argument? If Game Day says, hey, we're shipping up north, we're going to Boise State, Western Michigan, you don't think that is the most packed house you get?
1: It is.
0: You don't think
1: it is packed,
0: the viewers are like, this is interesting, I've never seen this. No one's moved by going to an SEC school like Tennessee for the 100th time.
1: Here's the problem, though. Here's the counter argument I have to that. They know that they have their diehard viewers, You and I, Sean, no matter where they go, they could be in North Dakota. You and I are going to watch College Game Day, right? We're going to be up at 9 o'clock. We're going to watch it. We're going to go through the picks. We're going to watch the field goal. We're going to do the whole nine yards, right? We are not there.
0: How about last week's field goal?
1: Oh, my God. Buried it.
0: Ohio State, one-year contract.
1: Their target audience with that is not you and I. Their target audience with that is the casual fan.
0: Sure.
1: The casual fan does not, they could care less about Western Michigan versus Toledo. They could care less about Western Michigan versus Ohio. They want to see the teams they know and the teams that they hear. I get your point. I get it. You and I look at it like that, but we're not the majority of the target audience.
0: You are right. Like, objectively, you are correct. That's what it is. I think more so I say that because when you look at what it used to be.
1: Yes.
0: How much more analysis you would get, right? The football talk. And I get it. I understand the transition. You want viewers. You want the people watching. The more people in college football, the better. Like, I will agree with that. Don't close the door on the fans. So if this is the way to get them, this is the way to get them. But I do think you need to show love all around every now and then. I just think the atmosphere would be unmatched.
1: Absolutely.
0: If you're in Western Michigan, the atmosphere, that's the biggest moment that's happened in the school's history. Like, that's what's happening. That's what would happen.
1: I mean, hell,
0: and if you draw all the viewership there.
1: Hell, if game day came to Rutgers, if they set up on the Raritan,
0: you'd have 100,000 people.
1: It would be packed. Granted, they're not going to be here for a good football game, but you know how much.
0: You can't help yourself.
1: I can't, no, because it's true. They stink. You have the fan base no matter where you're going to go, right? Because the diehards are going to be there. It is just, everything has become too corporate.
0: I get it.
1: It's all become too corporate. And that's where I disagree with your point about letting everybody, not letting everybody into the game, but.
0: I don't mean like.
1: I need more analysis.
0: I need
1: more analysis.
0: What I mean is, I think the more college football fans, the better. That's all I was saying.
1: Yes.
0: That was simply my take.
1: Talking heads, though. Different story.
0: Well, sure. I mean, you could go there back and forth. I think everyone on that panel knows ball.
1: Yes, but I mean more so the celebrities that they're bringing in as like guest pickers.
0: Sure. I get that. But that more than anything is to draw viewership.
1: Yes.
0: You get Morgan Freeman on.
1: Oh my God, that was electric.
0: If Morgan Freeman said, "I'll go in the student section,"
1: oh, 100%.
0: I'd say, we're not talking a lick of college football. So I get it, right?
1: We're not talking at all. He's running the show.
0: He's running the show. Get him a legal ID. It says, "Morgan Freeman, you're listening to the student section." That was horrible, but you get the point. Is Oklahoma-Georgia a trap game?
1: No. Oklahoma-Georgia is Georgia wins by 30. I don't see it with this Oklahoma team, Sean. How do you come off of a...
0: That's why I was asking the question.
1: Mexico 7-point win or 8-point win and expect this team to do anything against Georgia.
0: Sure, fair. All right, give me some juice, Nick.
1: Give
0: Look through the
1: juice,
0: schedule.
1: Give me some juice. Oh, my goodness. We are almost out of time.
0: I know,
1: Sean.
0: We're getting there. You
1: got to
0: give me some juice.
1: Right,
0: Rapid-fire juice.
1: Let's see. SMU, Missouri State, absolutely
0: no
1: not.
0: No juice.
1: Doesn't
0: even have to be. Get out of the
1: Stanford,
0: top 25.
1: Stanford GT. Is Alberto?
0: Alberto's losing me.
1: He's losing you?
0: Alberto, I'm lost. I hate to admit it. Alberto has had his chances early in the season. And, you know, one Mendoza... Two Mendoza,
1: three Mendoza, four.
0: No, like that. That's the point we're getting at, right? So, unfortunately, I have to say no.
1: I feel like this is one that, not really. Does Wisconsin, Penn State have any juice for you?
0: I think yes, because I just want to see if Penn State is legit.
1: Agreed.
0: Like that's no
1: that's
0: disrespect
1: why I'm drawn
0: to who
1: game.
0: Penn State has played. There's so many games on; it's hard to watch all of them. And there hasn't been a game this season. You're like, let me put Penn State on the TV. That's the game.
1: Yeah.
0: To see, hey, how does this team do?
1: All right. Boise State, Western Michigan.
0: I mean, the most juice you can imagine.
1: Has to be.
0: Legit. Like, legit, we'll be watching that game.
1: Yes. No, that is a really good game.
0: Absolutely juice.
1: Let's see. Let's give you one more, Sean. JMU Old Dominion. The Dukes. The Dukes have any juice for you this
0: year? It's my namesake.
1: I know.
0: I don't know why I'm saying no.
1: All right.
0: I'm saying no.
1: All right,
0: Kansas State, Cincinnati, honestly.
1: Okay.
0: It's going to be tough to watch that one. Here's some real juice.
1: Here.
0: Here's the juiciest, sleepiest game. I think you're going to it.
1: Was I? Is it going to be a team I picked last week?
0: Look at the night. Yeah.
1: Yeah, West Virginia, Oklahoma State.
0: Yeah, Oklahoma State, West Virginia's got a lot of juice.
1: That has got some juice.
0: You have Drew Mestermaker, who's looked like week one was a complete fluke.
1: Yes, absolutely.
0: Like week one, he is showing the traits. Like, this is the Drew Mestemaker
1: like,
0: we were promised.
1: Like, this is the X-Factor guy that we want.
0: And if you beat Tulsa, you're 3-0, you're probably ranked right now. And if you beat West Virginia, you're probably in their polls.
1: Yes,
0: so,
1: you're receiving votes.
0: As fast as we were out on this team, we're right back in. Burn, we said,
1: just when I thought I was out,
0: they pulled me back in. That's got to be a hockey on here. Week one, we said, it was last week, rather, we said, from pitchforks to a statue outside the stadium.
1: Absolutely.
0: The Drew Mestemaker story.
1: Unbelievable.
0: Right? That's how quick college football can change. And I think, yeah, this game's got juice. You have Hawkins at West Virginia who looks great. These are two really good quarterbacks playing. It's going to be a high-scoring game, I promise you that. Yeah, that game's got all the juice for me. Now, how about the night game? 11 kickoff. Minnesota at Washington. Yeah, I'm juiced up. Damon Williams, Drake Lindsey. I like the quarterbacks. I like some quarterback play. How about UMass, Sacramento State?
1: Oh, dude. I'm
0: if UMass is 4-0,
1: I'm UMass
0: get votes in the coaches' poll.
1: I'm so bought in on UMass.
0: Should Rutgers bring back Joe Hare Simiak?
1: I should have never gotten rid of him. Defense has been awful since they got rid of him.
0: I'm juiced up for that one. There's no doubt about it. But, Nick, oh, no, it's that time of the episode.
1: Dude,
0: I'm going to play
1: it. So quick.
0: I got to click the button.
1: No. Get those lights off.
0: Give me a little recap, Nick. Why is college football the greatest?
1: It is the greatest because a Lobo can almost beat a Sooner and make me cry. Now, it's the greatest because there are so many different games. There's so many different storylines. It could be basically a whole reality TV show.
0: You got heroes. You got villains.
1: Oh, boy.
0: It's the greatest soap opera.
1: Oh, it's amazing.
0: On the planet.
1: And guess what? There's no bad acting in it.
0: There's no bad acting.
1: And less of linemen.
0: There's just bad football. There's good football. There's bad football. And we're going to have so much more. Just episode 4. And we got plenty, plenty more to come your way. Thank you so much for waking up on this early morning. Listen to the student section with us. Keep it tuned for Are You Awake? Coming up next right here on 88.7 WRSU-FM New Brunswick and online at WRSU.org.
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10: NBC News Radio, I'm Michael Kastner. President Trump is just hours away from addressing world leaders at the UN General Assembly in New York City. More from Mark Mayfield.
11: Trump, who is scheduled to speak in the morning, will also be meeting with Gulf leaders whose nations have faced the impact as the war with Iran continues. Trump is also set to meet with Venezuela's interim leader, Delcy Rodriguez, and Ukrainian President Volodymyr Zelensky.
10: The White House has launched Trump TV. The 24/7 streaming channel on YouTube will be updated in real time. The White House said it will feature top past moments and announcements. It all comes after the White House television press pool said it would no longer cover President Trump's events after he barred some outlets from the White House. Hurricane Polo is rapidly intensifying. More from Tammy Trujillo.
12: It's now grown into a Category 4 storm, fueling an enhanced flood threat across the U.S. Southwest. The National Hurricane Center says the system's currently about 330 miles south-southeast of Manzanillo, Mexico. It's packing winds of up to 130 miles per hour. Polo won't make landfall near the U.S., but it's expected to bring threats of heavy flooding to New Mexico starting today. I'm Tammy Trujillo.
10: Some Northeast airports may still be playing catch-up today after an hours-long ground stop was issued by the FAA on Monday due to equipment outages.
13: Never thought I'd spend the day in an airport and just turn around and come back home. That's a first.
10: Officials, including Transportation Secretary Sean Duffy, initially said an Amtrak construction crew cut a fiber optic line while doing work in Newark, New Jersey, causing a communications equipment failure. JFK, LaGuardia, Newark Liberty, Philadelphia, and Teterboro were left with hundreds of flights delayed and canceled. Amtrak later denied they were responsible. Michael Kastner, NBC News Radio.
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0: Good morning, New Brunswick. That last song was Church by DuckTales. Before that, Runaway by Jordan Rakai, Wheels in Motion by Lands, and Zipper by Oseas. You are listening to Are You Awake? WRSU's morning news, sports, entertainment, and music show. I'm not missing anything, right? That's all we do. That's all we do over here. My name is Lena, and I'm joined by
1: Brianna.
2: And I'm Bella.
0: And today is going to be a good show. We'll get our sports and news updates, and then we'll also talk about, I don't know, what should we talk about?
1: I have a couple updates from my story from last week.
0: Yeah.
1: But
0: so if you were here last week, and if you decide to join us week by week, we will be talking a little bit about our love lives, because I feel like that's super fun to hear about. I mean, I'm always so nosy with other people's. So, yeah, we'll get to talk about that. But before we get into it, this song is from Biba Doobie's newest album. It just came out this Friday, I think, and it's called Pylon, and the song is by the same name.

0: That was Self-Love by 1-800-Mikey from their new album In Yun. Before that, Eating the Alphabet by Star Cleaner Reunion from their new album Umbrella. Wishing Bone by Freak Slug from her new album Amulet. And then again, Pylon by Biba Doobie from her new album Pylon. Next up is Brianna with the news.
1: Good morning. It is currently 58 degrees and cloudy at 8:30 on College Avenue. I'm Brianna Bovee with your WRSU News Update. Area airports are scrambling to catch up after a ground stoppage for several hours Monday afternoon from Philadelphia to New York City. FAA officials, including Transportation Secretary Sean Duffy, initially said an Amtrak construction crew cut a fiber optic line while doing work Monday in Newark, causing a communications equipment failure. Philadelphia, Newark Liberty, Teterboro, LaGuardia, and JFK were left with hundreds of flights delayed and canceled before planes were allowed to take off again and land at airports. Amtrak later disputed Duffy's version of events, saying the cut fiber did not involve its crew and nothing that the incident occurred on New Jersey Transit property and involved a New Jersey Transit contractor. Duffy pointed out in a statement Monday afternoon, saying, in part, this incident underscores the need for additional funding of modernizing aging infrastructure and preventing disruptions like this in the future. New Jersey is among dozens of states that have agreed to settle an antitrust lawsuit to file to stop Paramount Skydance's proposed merger with Warner Brothers Discovery, allowing the deal to move ahead. New Jersey's attorney

0: latest. Technical difficulties.
1: NBC News Radio, I'm Michael Kastner. President Trump is just hours from addressing world leaders at the UN General Assembly in New York City. More from Mark Mayfield.
2: Trump, who is scheduled to speak in the morning, will also be meeting with Gulf leaders whose nations have faced the impact as the war with Iran continues. Trump is also set to meet with Venezuela's interim leader, Delcy Rodriguez, and Ukrainian President Volodymyr Zelensky.
1: The White House has launched Trump TV. The 24/7 streaming channel on YouTube will be updated in real time. The White House said it will feature top past moments and announcements. It all comes after the White House television press pool said it would no longer cover President Trump's events after he barred some outlets from the White House. Hurricane Polo is rapidly intensifying. More from Tammy Trujillo.
3: It's now grown into a Category 4 storm, fueling an enhanced flood threat across the U.S. Southwest. The National Hurricane Center says the system's currently about 330 miles south-southeast of Manzanillo, Mexico. It's packing winds of up to 130 miles per hour. Polo won't make landfall near the U.S., but it's expected to bring threats of heavy flooding to New Mexico starting today. I'm Tammy Trujillo.
1: Some Northeast airports may still be playing catch-up today after an hours-long ground stop was issued by the FAA on Monday due to equipment outages.
4: Never thought I'd spend the day in an airport and just turn around and come back home. That's a first.
1: Officials, including Transportation Secretary Sean Duffy, initially said an Amtrak construction crew cut a fiber optic line while doing work in Newark, New Jersey, causing a communications equipment failure. JFK, LaGuardia, Newark Liberty, Philadelphia, and Teterboro were left with hundreds of flights delayed and canceled. Amtrak later denied they were responsible. Michael Kastner, NBC News Radio.
0: WRSU News time is 8:34. Now here's the look for the weather in New Brunswick. Today is going to be mostly cloudy. It's going to be 67 degrees tonight. We're going to drop. It's going to be cloudy again. It's going to be 57 degrees. Wednesday is going to be partly sunny, 67 degrees again. And Wednesday night, it's going to drop. It's going to be cloudy, and it's going to be 51 degrees. Currently, it is 58 degrees and cloudy in New Brunswick. That is your WRSU News update at 8:30. Next report coming up at 9. I am Brianna Bove. Okay. All right, so guys, a little life update of what's been happening. Last week, if you heard my story, I was in the process of trying to get my get back from this one guy who's in a frat. I've been ghosting him for almost 2 weeks, which is actually doing really well for me because I'm known to break no contact very easily. So I'm gonna win's a win. However, I also said I was going to try and get my get back and try and get with a different dude. The one dude I wanted to get with basically was talking to another girl and he's so interested in her. I couldn't do it. He was like cute. And I'm like, you know what? It's okay. I tried finding somebody at a party. Didn't work. My heart was just not in it this weekend, unfortunately. So now I go home this week. So next week is homecoming. I can't even do anything homecoming. I'm going to be busy that weekend too. So the whole week is going to win. You're probably going to hear the next big update from me. Luckily for me, I haven't seen the guy at all. We haven't created a nickname for him yet, but he's like,
5: we'll call him Frat for now.
0: We'll call him Frat for now. And I really hope that, like, none of the frat brothers in his frat are listening. Because that would be... information gets spread. But frat, I haven't talked to him in, like 2 weeks. And the crazy part about this is I went to the football game this past weekend. And I saw one of my homegirls and we were talking to him. I was talking to her and I was just kind of filling her in on my summer. She's like, wait, you're talking to... I told her about frat. And she's like, wait, frat? Guess what? He was also talking to her too.
5: Oh
0: so
5: God.
0: I'm like...
6: That's crazy.
0: So this is the second person in my circle that I know of that was talking to him. So I was just like, you know what? Another amazing, just so amazing, so great.
5: Another good reason.

0: to keep just not talking to him, maybe forever.
1: Yeah.
2: Yeah.
1: And I'm just like, at first I'm like, but the functions, like, I need that connection. But I'm like, at this point, I could find another person, because no shade, they're all kind of, I'm trying to say this with trying to be nice. Let's just say they're very talkative and friendly people, and just interpret that the way that you want to.
0: Loved by many.
1: Exactly. Let's say that. So there's that. And that's kind of like my update. I am going to try, hopefully Halloween, when you're going to hear from me next, the next biggest update about how I'm moving, because I know how Halloween is gonna be, it's my Super Bowl.
0: Halloween's where it all goes down, usually.
1: Halloween, coming from a girl who didn't really go out in high school and never really went to any parties. I was kind of strict parents-ish, but I just wasn't, like, very active in high school. Coming to college, that's when everything changed. My freshman year, I went big, and now this year, I got to go bigger. And I gotta, like, everybody's gonna be sick of me that follows my Instagram. They're just gonna be like, this girl's posting again. I'm like, please, you're gonna be sick of my face the entire 3-day weekend of Halloween. You're just gonna see my face, and you're gonna see me post, like, every day.
0: I'm so excited for Halloween. Tuesday, Thursday, Friday, Saturday, every day in between. I'm so excited. That's my favorite holiday.
1: I love Halloween so much. And then, don't get me wrong, as soon as Halloween ends, like, there's Thanksgiving, yay, break, and then we got Christmas. Yep. And then we're at the end of the year, which is kind of crazy.
0: Oh my God,
1: think.
0: Don't rush it. Don't rush
2: it. No, seriously.
1: Which is kind of crazy to think, because I feel like we just started, and I just turned 19, and now I'm turning 20 in a couple months. So that's really scary-ish, but I'm really excited just to, you know, stuff that's gonna be in my future. I think Halloween, I have to move a certain way, because I've been moving a little too nice. I'm going to be moving, like, in positive, I'm gonna be moving, like, I wouldn't say evil, but I'm just gonna be moving a certain way that people may not expect from me, because everybody thinks I'm, like, happy-go-lucky, goody-two-shoes, and I'm just like, listen.
0: You're ready to prove them wrong.
1: Exactly my point. So that's kind of the update I have, guys. Nothing really exciting happened. I'm just ghosting Fry. He's literally, thank God. He has seen me, I think, a couple times on campus, but he will not. He's literally scared and won't say anything to me. So that's a great thing to know too.
0: Yeah,
1: so
0: that's probably better. I'm tired of scared men. It's not Halloween yet, although we are very excited. But we'll get into all of my stuff later. I do have some good updates, or good is debatable, but we'll talk about it later. In the meantime, before we get to sports, this song is called Entertainer by Slowpoke from their brand new album, Melody.

0: It's time for your WRSU sports update. I'm Isabella Flanagan. Rutgers football team is trying to bounce back after a loss to USC Trojans, 35-42. Rutgers did manage to get a few good highlights from the game. KJ Duff made a fantastic play going high over a defender for a brilliant touchdown catch. Meanwhile, Antoine Raymond rushed for 122 yards and a touchdown, including a strong run where he broke into the secondary and showed great speed before being chased down. He also had a key short yard score to keep Rutgers close. Yesterday, the New York Giants lost to the Los Angeles Rams 28-6. Rams quarterback Matthew Stafford threw for 327 yards and four touchdowns. Veteran wide receiver Davante Adams had a dominant night, catching eight passes for 195 yards and two touchdowns. Giants quarterback Dart was sidelined by what is suspected to be a MCL sprain. The offensive sputtered. Star receiver Malik Nabers also dealt with a brief shoulder injury, further limiting New York's efficiency. Kicker Dominic Zavada accounted for all the Giants' points with two successful field goals. Baseball, Detroit Tigers went up against Washington Nationals and won 9-2, as well as the San Francisco Giants beating the Minnesota Twins 5-2. Time is 8:45. That's all for your WRSU sports update. I'm Isabella Flanagan. 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
1: This next song we just got in yesterday, it's by Beethoven from her album I See Them, I See Me, and it's called, actually I think Beethoven is two people, so Beethoven is two people, let me correct myself, their new album, it's a man and a woman, their new album, and this song is called Lasagna.

0: That song was called Sun Has Set by Biba Doobie, another one from her newest album Pylon. Before that, Over at the 108 by Garden City Movement from their new album L'Eclisse. I don't know, it's French and I don't know how to speak it, but it's L'Eclisse. Yeah. So Garden City Movement, that album. Before that, Feeling High by Tokyo Tea Room by their newest album, Feel Forever. And then we started with Lasagna by Beethoven from their newest album, I See You. Oh my gosh, guys, I'm getting it all wrong. I'm literally looking right at the screen and reading it wrong. I See Them, I See Me. It's 9 o'clock. 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
1: On Friday, September 25th, Rutgers football hosts the Howard Bison at SHI Stadium for a Friday night matchup. Jay Tomlinson and Noah Adeo have the call with Reggie Smith on the sideline. 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
2: Good morning. It is currently 58 degrees and cloudy here on College Avenue at 9 a.m. I am Brianna Bove with your WRSU News Update. Area airports are scrambling to catch up after a ground stoppage for several hours Monday afternoon from Philadelphia to New York City. FAA officials, including Transportation Secretary Sean Duffy, initially said an Amtrak construction crew cut a fiber optic line while doing work Monday in Newark, causing a communications equipment failure. Amtrak later disputed Duffy's version of events, saying the cut fiber did not involve its crew and nothing of the incident on New Jersey Transit property involved a New Jersey Transit contractor. Duffy put out a statement Monday afternoon saying, in part, this incident underscores the need for additional funding to modernize aging infrastructure and prevent disruptions like this in the future. New Jersey is among dozens of states that agreed to settle an antitrust lawsuit filed to stop Paramount Skydance proposed merger with Warner Brothers Discovery, allowing the deal to move ahead. New Jersey's Attorney State General Jennifer Davenport said in a statement Monday that part of the $110 billion deal includes Paramount agreeing to produce more movies and TV shows in the U.S., including boosting production, spending it by at least $300 million a year. Davenport said courts will have the power for 5 years to enforce Paramount's commitment and to make more films and shows in the U.S. An independent monitor will also be appointed to make sure Paramount is complying with the agreement. WRSU time is 9:03. Here's NBC News.
3: NBC News Radio, I'm Michael Kastner. President Trump will soon speak at the United Nations General Assembly. He's scheduled to speak this morning. He'll also be meeting with Gulf leaders whose nations have faced the impact as the war with Iran continues. Secretary of State Marco Rubio spoke to the Today Show this morning with reports circulating that the president may meet with Iran's president.
4: We're open to that. I don't think anything is scheduled at this point, but we're certainly open to something like that, especially if it has the prospects of leading to something positive and ultimately achieving the goal of what this is all about, and that is the fact that Iran can never have a nuclear weapon.
3: A new AI system is being deployed to help with flight delays. The system will provide real-time data to streamline the best routes for planes in and out of airports. Transportation Secretary Sean Duffy announced the plan Monday. It will first be used at Reagan National Airport, Dulles International Airport, and BWI Thurgood Marshall Airport before a nationwide deployment in 2028. The White House television press pool has stopped covering President Trump's events after the White House banned three outlets. More from Tammy Trujillo.
5: Trump spoke to the media alongside New York City Mayor Zohran Mamdani.
6: I'm only doing it because I think the press also has an obligation.
5: Reporters for CNN, MS Now, and Politico were barred from the White House after Trump accused the organizations of negative coverage. On Monday, the three outlets notified the White House they're taking legal action against the administration. The outlets that make up the television press pool, CNN, NBC, Fox, ABC, and CBS, said in a joint statement that no administration should restrict a news organization because it objects to its reporting.
3: One of Wendy's largest franchisees is filing for bankruptcy. Meritage Hospitality Group, which owns 314 Wendy's across 15 states, filed in federal bankruptcy court. Michael Kastner, NBC News Radio.
2: 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Now here's the look for the weather for New Brunswick. Today it's going to be cloudy with some chance of maybe a little bit of drizzle. It's going to be 67 degrees. Tonight it's going to be mostly cloudy. It's going to be 57. Wednesday it's going to be partly sunny, still a little chilly. It's going to be 67 degrees. Wednesday night we're going to drop and it's going to be 51 degrees. Currently it is 58 degrees and cloudy here in New Brunswick. That is your WRSU News update at 9. I am Brianna Bove. Next report coming up at 9:30.
7: Okay, so as I was saying earlier, I do have updates for my own love life, or love is a very ridiculous term for whatever I've been going through. But basically, if you're new here, and maybe if you're old here, you might remember, because I've been talking about this guy for like a little bit too long. His running name on the show is Swaggy. I did not come up with it. But yeah, that is his name, Swaggy. And Swaggy has been torturing me, for lack of a better phrase. He's been torturing me. So ever since me and Swaggy, you know, BFFs, and then fast forward, finally we kiss, even though, like, you know, everyone would have thought we did it much months sooner. That's to like an, a testament to the way that our friendship was. Best friends, like whatever, like, Swaggy, that's my bae. And then we start kissing, and then he starts acting crazy, crazy as in just like being like very on and off towards me, and like being mean and then being nice, but then being like, no, like, get away from me, but then being like, wait, like, I like you. So not, and actually he's never said that, but like acting like, wait, I like you. And this week has been like the epitome of that behavior. So basically on Labor Day, he breaks up with me. Breaking up is like my, just the easy way to say, he was just like, we shouldn't do this anymore. He friend zoned me. But breaking up feels better, because it, he didn't even, like, he doesn't mean it. He literally likes me. Whatever. That's beside the point. But he broke up with me on Labor Day, and I've been kind of being nonchalant because, like, what else am I supposed to do? I like him. So I'm just like, oh, like, okay, like, I guess, like, you're breaking up with me, like, I guess I'm your friend, but I'm not, because we've never actually been friends, like, or for a long time, at least, like, our friendship has been, like, we like each other friendship, so, like, now I'm not knowing how to behave. But anyway, so, on Tuesday, we go out, I'm being, like, kind of distant towards him, but only to protect my own feelings at this point, because I'm just like, I'm not about to like be all near you when like you're so like,
8: there you go.
7: And he, it's not going over well, like, mm-hmm. It's bothering him because everyone, not just me, has been distant towards him. And then he, like, at the end of the night, he pulls me to the side. He's like, you know, it feels like you were only ever friends with me, like, to get to business, basically. And I was like, what? First of all, what business are we getting to?
8: Crazy.
7: We've only kissed, so get over yourself. And two, it's like, no, we're not close anymore because you have been acting so crazy towards me, not because I don't care about you or I don't value our friendship or that's the only reason I've been friends with you. Like, who do you think I am?
8: Yeah.
7: If that was, I'd have a lot more friends. If that's what, if that was my MO, I'd have a lot of friends, okay? But I, like, I'm not like that.
8: I get that. No, I
7: yeah,
8: that. That's
7: exactly.
8: Funny.
2: I'm like the same way, too.
7: So I was really upset by that, obviously. And we were going to talk about it on Wednesday, like, have a nice, like, sober conversation. I'm 21, by the way. We're all adults. But still, like, have a nice sober conversation. Whatever. Doesn't happen. Fast forward to Thursday. We still hadn't talked, but then I see him out because we're going out together at night. Because, like, okay, he's not my friend group. Like, see him. Probably going to see him tonight. But, yeah. So we go out, and I'm, like, ignoring him again. Everyone's ignoring
8: Makes
7: him.
8: The,
7: this
8: Makes
7: It was
8: sense.
7: Really tense at the pregame this night. I don't know what was going on, what was in the air, but it was tense. And he comes up to me at the bar. He's, like, talking to me, like, near me, like, trying to be normal. And I was like, wait, like, Swaggy, you're pissing me off. Like, I'm sorry, I'm mad at you right now, and I just want to have a good night. Like, I don't mm-hmm. want to speak to you. That doesn't, like, go over well with him. I literally, like, and then this yep. girl he was talking to last semester, who he insists that he doesn't like, it was coming up to us, and then he, like, comes over to me, and he's like, save me, save me, save me, and I'm like, oh my God, save yourself, save yourself, save yourself. And then I'm talking to my bar friend. That's what I call him. He has the same name as my dad, which is, like,
2: oh,
7: I don't know how to feel about it, but my dad's name is so generic that it's also, like, does he even have, like, does it even matter? But whatever. That's why I'm unsure about bar friend.
8: I
7: like bar friend. I think I've decided, like, I like him. But anyway, I was talking to bar friend, and we're having a good vibe, whatever.
8: Wait, you like bar friend? Or?
7: Yeah, well, like, I like him. Like, I'm going to entertain him.
8: Okay. Oh, okay, makes
7: yeah.
8: sense.
7: Yes. Yes. Yeah, yeah, yeah, yeah. So I'm talking to bar friend, and then Swaggy comes up, and I don't fully remember how it all went down, but I do remember him coming up and being all, like, in my ear. I'm like, oh my God, like, Swaggy, I'm talking to bar friend, like, get out of my face. And then he's like, Swaggy's like, him or me, him or me. And I was like, what? It's like, oh my God, that's Swaggy, crazy. You literally broke up with me. Like, and you've been doing all this stuff. Like, what do you mean him or me? But I could tell, like, he was just not himself, if you know what I'm saying. He yeah. was so, like, yeah. So I was like, okay, Swaggy, like, I'm not, like, I guess I have to choose you in this moment because you're too crazy to be here right now, so I need to bring you home. So I'm like, okay, let's go home. He's like, no, I don't want to go to home. So then I bring him to my house, and he sleeps over, like, he threw up in my bed, whatever, and then we slept in the same bed, but, like, literally, like, right next to each other as if, like, as we have in the past, like, very friends sleeping in the bed together. Right. Sounds crazy, right? But no, yeah, it was like very much like I'm taking care of you, which I was pissed off to do because yeah. it's like you just said this rude thing to me on Tuesday and then we haven't talked about it and then you're like getting all up in my business with this other guy after breaking up with me and now
8: jealous.
7: I have to take care of you. He literally
8: he got jealous.
7: And now he I have definitely. To take care of you, like, bruh, like, that is actually so annoying. So whatever, that happens. And then in the morning, like, we're all good. I'm like, can I lay with you? And he's like, no. And I was like, I was like, why not? And he was like, because this has to be over. And then I just turn over and I'm like waiting for him to get the F out of my bed then and get out of my house. And then he, whatever, fast forward to Saturday. We talk again. And he's like, it's actually so bad. So basically, there was... It's a long story how this happened. I left my phone at home, whatever. We got separated. He couldn't find me. He went to my house looking for me. Wasn't there. And then I was at his house. He came to his house. I'm like, whatever. Then we're talking. And then his friend calls him, who I guess he's, like, been closer with since I've stopped talking to him. But she calls him. She's like, hey, did you find Lena? He's like, yeah. And then she's like, okay, don't kiss her tonight. Kiss, wink, wink. But she said, like, something a little bit more... than that. Don't fourth base tonight.
8: Yes.
7: And I'm like, first of all, that's never even been in the cards for us because Swaggy's crazy. And two, like, oh my God, like, that is so embarrassing. She's literally on speaker and I had to hear that. And that's, like, so awkward now. Whatever. Swaggy's like, OMG. And then I'm like, so why did she say that? And then we, like, get into it. And he's basically like, yeah, you know, all of my worst fears about, like, our friends not, messing with me and, like, you, like, not talking to me have come true, and it's all because of the kissing thing and, like, all this stuff. And I was just like, oh my God, Swaggy,
8: no,
7: like, it's
8: no.
7: literally because you are a butthole. Like, I'm sorry, you're just not nice. That's literally why everyone's treating you this way. And it makes me sad because I do, like, even though he's trying to act like it's not the case, like, I am going to, like, reassure myself, like, yes, you guys liked each other and you couldn't help it and that's why you pursue this, and he is just not in the position to be mature about it, and, like, that's okay. But, like, I'm not delusional. Like, he does like me. He's just
2: no,
7: being crazy.
2: He does. Okay.
7: Like, he's self-proclaimed avoidant. Mm-hmm. Like,
8: oh yeah. I've dealt with those, trust me. But what I will say to you is he definitely has some sort of feelings for you, mm-hmm. because no guy is going to get jealous of a girl talking to the bar with the guy. Like, if he didn't care, he would have just let you be. But the fact that he came over and was, like,
2: trying to interrupt
8: you in your ear, trying to interrupt you, oh yeah, that boy got jealous.
7: Yeah. So annoying. So after that I'm like, okay, he's jealous, like, he likes me. And then he's like, no, this has to be over, I'm breaking up with you again. Like, oh my God, okay. So that's, like, basically the update. I think that with my next course of action is I'm just gonna be completely normal. I feel like the best revenge is not caring.
8: Yes, absolutely.
2: Play it his
7: face,
2: please.
7: I'm also going to like, talk to bar friend and make a bunch of new bar friends. And if he sees, I'm not going to be upset about it. And if he comes over and is like him or me again, I'm going to say him.
8: That's hilarious.
2: Like, honestly, like, play in his face, please. Because, like, why does he care so much that you're talking to another guy?
7: Realistically, we all know why he cares. Because he likes me.
2: He likes you.
8: Yes.
2: But, like,
8: they don't want to put a label on it. They don't want to do anything
7: like that.
8: He
7: doesn't want to pursue me or, like, actually be nice to me or actually, show me that he likes me. So,
8: absolutely,
7: like,
8: not.
7: I guess as sad as it makes me, because I do like him, I'm done.
8: You got to move on.
7: I got to move on.
8: Absolutely.
7: So that's my swaggy update. And now we're going to get some sports updates.
8: It's time for your WRSU sports update. I'm Isabella Flanagan. Rutgers football team is trying to bounce back after a loss to USC Trojans 35-42. Rutgers did manage to get a few good highlights from the game. KJ Duff made a fantastic play going high over a defender for a brilliant touchdown catch. Meanwhile, Raymond's rush for 122 yards and a touchdown included a strong run where he broke into the secondary and showed great speed before being chased down. He also had a key short yardage scored to keep Rutgers close. Time is 9:17. Now for what happened last night. Yesterday, the New York Giants lost to the Los Angeles Rams 28-6. The Rams quarterback, Matthew Stafford, threw for 327 yards and 4 touchdowns. Veteran wide receiver Davante Adams had a dominant night, catching 8 passes for 195 yards and 2 touchdowns. Meanwhile, the Giants quarterback, Jackson Dart, was sidelined by what is suspected to be an MCL sprain, causing the offensive to sputter. Star receiver Malik Nabers also dealt with a brief shoulder injury, further limiting New York's efficiency. Kicker Dominic Zavada accounted for all of the Giants' points with 2 successful field goals. And in baseball, the Detroit Tigers beat Washington Nationals 9-2 and San Francisco Giants 5-2 over the Minnesota Twins. That's all for your WRSU sports update. I'm Isabella Flanagan. Keep it tuned to Are You Awake on WRSU FM New Brunswick.
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0: Swap Meet from their new album Mount Zero. Before that, Only the Good I Keep by Broken Social Scene from their most recent album Remember the Humans. And then again, Idle Hours by Slow Fiction from their new album Dollhouse. 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
1: Good morning. It is currently 58 degrees and cloudy at 9:30 on College Avenue. I am Brianna Beauvais with your WRCU news update. Four juveniles are in trouble after breaking into Rampole High School in northern New Jersey with what appeared to be a rifle. They allegedly stole a vehicle belonging to another student to drive to Rampole High School around 1 o'clock in the morning Monday. Security called the police after spotting them. The children's ages are 11 through 17, were taken to custody and then released to their parents yesterday with charges pending. One allegedly had a toy rifle. A woman is under arrest in a hit and run that seriously injured a police officer in northern New Jersey. Police say 20-year-old Caitlin Marie Garrado took off after Saddlebrook Police Officer Nicholas Giorgino was hit by a vehicle she was driving after the officer got out of his vehicle during a traffic stop. This happened at 4:30 Sunday morning on Interstate 80. Garrado is charged with aggravated assault on a law enforcement officer and leaving the scene of the crash with injury. Saddlebrook Police Chief says the officer is in critical but stable condition. WRCU News time is 9:31. Here's NBC News. Apologies.
2: NBC News Radio, I'm Michael Kastner. President Trump will soon speak at the United Nations General Assembly. He's scheduled to speak this morning. He'll also be meeting with Gulf leaders whose nations have faced the impact as the war with Iran continues. Secretary of State Marco Rubio spoke to the Today Show this morning with reports circulating that the president may meet with Iran's president.
3: We're open to that. I don't think anything is scheduled at this point, but we're certainly open to something like that, especially if it has the prospects of leading to something positive and ultimately achieving the goal of what this is all about, and that is the fact that Iran can never have a nuclear weapon.
2: A new AI system is being deployed to help with flight delays. The system will provide real-time data to streamline the best routes for planes in and out of airports. Transportation Secretary Sean Duffy announced the plan Monday. It will first be used at Reagan National Airport, Dulles International Airport, and BWI Thurgood Marshall Airport before a nationwide deployment in 2028. The White House television press pool has stopped covering President Trump's events after the White House banned three outlets. More from Tammy Trujillo.
4: Trump spoke to the media alongside New York City Mayor Zohran Mamdani.
5: I'm only doing it because I think the press also has an obligation.
4: Reporters for CNN, MS Now, and Politico were barred from the White House after Trump accused the organizations of negative coverage. On Monday, the three outlets notified the White House they're taking legal action against the administration. The outlets that make up the television press pool

0: degrees. Tonight, it's going to be mostly cloudy. It's going to be 57 degrees. Wednesday, partly sunny, is kind of going to get back up there, actually kind of the same, 67 degrees. And then Wednesday night, we're going to drop. It's going to be cloudy most of the night, and it's going to be 57 degrees. Currently, is it 58 degrees and cloudy here in New Brunswick? That is your WRC News update at 9:30. I'm Brianna Bovey. Next report coming up at noon.
1: Okay, this next song is called Cradle. It's by Feeble Little Horse from their newest album, Bit Not. Wait, sorry, I forgot to play this.

0: That was Chateau by URL from their newest album, Collect Calls to Heaven. Before that, Like Me by Slow Pulp from their new album, Melody. It's Enough by Adams Bloom from their most recent album, Everythingness. And Cradle by Feeble Little Horse from their most recent album, Bit Not. Here is our sports update.
1: It's time for your WRSU sports update. I'm Isabella Flanagan. Rutgers football team is trying to bounce back after a loss to USC Trojans 35-42. Rutgers did manage to get a few good highlights from the game. KJ Duff made a fantastic play going high over a defender for a brilliant touchdown catch. Meanwhile, Antoine Raymond rushed for 122 yards and a touchdown, including a strong run where he broke into the secondary and showed great speed before being chased down. He also had key short yardage scores to keep Rutgers close. Time is 9:46. Now for what happened last night. Last night, the New York Giants lost to the Los Angeles Rams 28-6. The Rams quarterback Matthew Stafford threw for 327 yards and four touchdowns. Veteran wide receiver Devontae Adams had a dominant night, catching eight passes for 195 yards and two touchdowns. Meanwhile, the Giants quarterback Jackson Dart was sidelined by what is suspected to be an MCL sprain, causing the offensive to sputter. Star receiver Malik Nabers also dealt with a brief shoulder injury, further limiting New York's efficiency. Kicker Dominic Zavada accounted for all of the Giants' points with two successful field goals. And in baseball, the Detroit Tigers beat Washington Nationals 9-2, and the San Francisco Giants beat the Minnesota Twins 5-2. That's all for your WRSU sports update. I'm Isabella Flanagan. Keep it tuned to Are You Awake on WRSU FM New Brunswick.
0: We are reaching the end of the broadcast today. I only have a few more songs. This song is called Soft Cover by Widow Speak from their newest album, Roses.

0: Okay, that was Soft Cover by Widow's Peak from their newest album, Roses. And now Bella is stepping up to the plate, has a little bit to share with us about what's been going on with her.
1: Yeah, you know, I mean, not a lot, to be honest. I am definitely, like I said, I think I was going over it last time. Like, I'm not one for, like, the hookup culture, unfortunately. I just personally would rather find someone that, like, you know, I'm good with, and, you know, I would rather get, like, a real relationship out of it than, like, you know, just hook up for the fun of it. But I get it. Hey, you know, I have a bunch of friends that are definitely part of the hookup culture, so I understand it completely. I get it. I just, you know, it's just not for me. But what I will say is, you know, I've just been, like, really just focusing on myself a little bit recently. Mm-hmm. And, like, you know, don't get me wrong, like, you know, I'm, like, flirting with girls here and there, and, like, you know, some girls are flirting with me here and there, but, like, nothing too serious. I'm mainly just focusing on, like, healing and, you know, being myself, and overall just, like, trying to focus on myself and do things for myself. You know, I've been going to the gym, I've been working out, you know, doing a bunch of good things for me, and yeah, you know, that's basically about it for me. You know, it's nothing crazy now.
0: That's
1: unfortunately
0: good. That's good. So she's basically at where we are trying to, me and Brianna, yeah, are trying, yeah, to get to.
1: Yes.
0: Yeah, definitely. I mean, I'm just the type that takes things very hardly. Like, I don't know, I was in a relationship for 2 years of college, yep, which is, like, very developmental. I honestly feel stunted. So, like, all this is happening to me now, I feel like this is happening to, like, I feel like I'm 13 again, and, mm-hmm, like, these adult crazy things are happening to me. I'm like, oh, it's like I'm crushing under the weight of it.
2: Having a crush is actually the most,
1: yeah, no, it's so annoying
2: thing,
1: it's
2: in
1: so
2: the
1: annoying
2: entire world. Like, why do I like genuinely freshman year, I like this guy on my floor, and we're, like, really good friends still and all that stuff, but, like, I had the biggest crush, and I was getting mixed signals from him, but, you know,
0: like,
2: nothing
0: does he
2: really
0: like me. Like what's
2: nope,
0: the vibe?
2: Not. We talked all the time, and nothing really came out of it. But, like, when I saw him, like, 2 weeks ago, at a party, and everything was still good. Like, vibes were still there. Like, everything was, like, we were still, like, really good friends, and, like, nothing. Like, we were just cool. And it kind of sucked because, like, I kind of lost feelings of that crush over the summer, and then that when that happened, I'm like, damn, I really
0: you're
2: do.
0: You're like, wait, I still, yeah, like
2: I
0: you.
2: I still like, yep, him.
0: All, yep, of my crushes I've ever had, all the boys that I've ever kissed, just have a special place in my heart. Like, I love you guys forever.
1: Aww. Yeah, that's cute.
0: Like, it's cute. Like, that's, yeah, my, no, those, that's are my awesome babies. I've been, luckily enough, besides Swaggy, none of them have done me super dirty. So, yeah, like, I can say that confidently and, like, safely. But, yeah, I'm this week, moving forward, I'm looking forward to, I don't know, getting my lick back a little bit.
1: Yes! There you, yes, go, shoot.
0: Getting my lick back. What else? Just, yeah, I guess focusing on myself. I'm going to clean my room.
1: There
0: I'm
1: you
0: gonna
1: go.
0: Do laundry.
1: Absolutely.
0: It's going to be amazing. And hopefully I'm going to have a fun night out tonight and see Bar, yes, Friend. I really hope I see Bar Friend tonight.
1: That'll be great.
0: So
1: that'll be great. We,
0: yeah,
1: love that.
0: He'll hopefully be washing away his sorrows because he's a Giants fan.
1: So. Oh my God, no. I am too.
0: Yeah.
1: Personally, so fan. I understand.
0: Shout out to all my Giants friends. I usually, after they, like, play a game, especially after they won last week, I wore my Giants shirt. I have a vintage, like, 90s Giants shirt. It's so cute.
2: Period.
0: But I was, like, not wearing it today.
1: Yeah.
0: Not going to
1: wear
0: it
1: today.
0: Yeah.
1: Smart call. Definitely, yeah, smart call.
0: Because I can't even defend. Like, I mean, I'm not necessarily a fan, so it's just kind of like, but
1: yeah.
0: Okay, well, I feel like that wraps it up. This has,
1: yeah,
0: been Tuesday's edition of Are You Awake? We are your hosts. I am Lena.
2: I'm Brianna.
1: And I'm Bella.
0: And we will be back next Tuesday, same time, 8 to 10, with more updates, more news, more sports, more entertainment, and more us. But before we get into the next show, we leave you with one last song. It's called I Go Up, You Go Down. At Swaggy, at Frat Boy.
1: At everyone.
2: At everybody. At Frat. Like, come on, bro.
0: At everyone. This is I Go Up, You Go Down by My Precious Bunny from her latest album, A Moment in My Eyes.
1: See ya.

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6: NBC News Radio, I'm Michael Kastner. President Trump will address world leaders at the UN General Assembly in New York City this morning. Mitch McCann with more.
7: Last year, he blasted the UN over an escalator that had some issue and then the teleprompter that wouldn't work. He also claimed to solve multiple wars himself, asking leaders in the room, what is the purpose of the UN? Now, a year on, we're going to be watching very closely to see if he has any renewed confidence in this global body.
6: Trump will be meeting with Gulf leaders whose nations have been affected by the Iran war. Trump is also set to meet with Venezuela's interim leader, Delcy Rodriguez, and Ukrainian President Volodymyr Zelensky. The White House has launched Trump TV. Tammy Trujillo explains.
8: The 24/7 streaming channel on YouTube will be updated in real time. The White House says it will feature top past moments and announcements. It all comes after the White House television press pool said it would no longer cover President Trump's events after he barred some outlets from the White House. I'm Tammy Trujillo.
6: Hurricane Polo is now a dangerous Category 5 storm, fueling an enhanced flood threat across the U.S. Southwest. The National Hurricane Center says the system is currently located about 360 miles south-southwest of Manzanillo, Mexico, packing winds of up to 160 miles per hour. Lindsay Clancy's legal team is urging the judge to hold a limited inquiry into the holdout juror. Clancy is the Massachusetts woman who admitted killing her three young children in 2023, but claims she shouldn't be held criminally responsible due to suffering from postpartum psychosis. The jury deadlocked 11-1 before a mistrial was declared earlier this month. The Powerball jackpot is climbing with no grand prize winner in last night's drawing. More from Mark Mayfield.
9: That means that $332 million will be up for grabs in the next drawing set for Wednesday.
6: Michael Kastner, NBC News Radio.
2: 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I am not, because I am in Los Angeles.

Hello, and welcome back to another Mystic Symphony Tuesday. How was everyone's weekend? Mine was pretty all right. I saw the new Resident Evil movie yesterday. It was so unbelievably good. Finally, a good Resident Evil movie. I was so happy. It had such a good balance of horror and comedy, and I love the main character. And I was also stressed for him the entire time because it was just very stressful, but he was so great. He was such a good character. Actually, all the characters in the movie were really good. So I'd say you should watch it, not only like because I'm a Resident Evil fan, but also because it was a great movie. Austin Abrams, who is the actor who plays Brian, the main character, you've gained a new fan, and that fan is me. So I recommend you guys go watch it if you like horror. This next song is Red Car by Slowpulp.

That was Serpent by Freak Slug, In the Club by Sophia Stell, and In Due Time by the 4411, which that last song, In Due Time, really gave me Strokes vibes, like the Strokes. So that was pretty good. That was a nice surprise. I like didn't expect that. I mentioned last week that it's starting to feel like fall finally. Yesterday was like a nice 73 degrees and today it's 60 degrees. So my roommates and I are already talking about Halloween costumes, carving pumpkins, and just Halloween in general, and I am so excited about it. It's my, like, second favorite time of the year, summer being my first, just because I'm a summer girl. I'm not a big fan of, like, cold weather, so, yeah. Coming up next, we have Lockjaw by Sex Mask, Terrify by Borderline, and Stinging Reflection by John Mickle.

that last song was Stinging Reflection by John McKeel. I think it's Mikkel? McKeel? Something like that. If you love thrifting like I do, tomorrow from 11 a.m. to 4 p.m., there's going to be a basic needs thrift pop-up shop happening right under the College Ave Student Center. I think I'll be going just to check out what they have, but I always have, like, awful luck when thrifting. I always think of that one image of the guy mining, and he leaves just as he's about to strike, like, a whole thing of diamonds. So, I'll see, I guess. This next song is Prosperity by Pretty Sick.

You just listened to "And I Haven't Seen My Love in Quite a While" by this is Lorelei, "Long Face People" by Coeur Deluxe, and "Hard Life" by The Tubs. We're coming up on a short break. Just a couple messages for you guys, but the music will be back. Second half of my show is actually themed. We're doing, oh, actually, what's the theme, you might ask? Drum roll. The theme is going to be dance, dance, dance. So it's going to be all music that I think you could get up and boogie to from the 70s and 80s. So stay tuned. You don't want to miss these music. You don't want to miss music from the legends. So the last song before the break is going to be Monster by Beethoven.

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The afterworld. A world of never-ending happiness. You can always see the sun. Day or night.

Though I'm sure those songs don't need any introduction. You just listened to Let's Go Crazy by Prince, Don't Stop Me Now by Michael. By Queen, not Michael Jackson. But the next one, Off the Wall by Michael Jackson. So I got confused, my bad. But fun fact, I actually saw Queen back in October 23 with Adam Lambert, and it was literally like a dream come true. That was my first concert that I ever cried at. So yeah, it feels like such a flex to say like I saw Brian May and Roger Taylor in real life perform. And for their old age, they're still kicking really well. Like, I think they're still, like, on tour, or they're gonna do another tour. I'm not sure. But this next song is gonna be Last Dance by Donna Summer.

That was Can't Stop the Music by Village People and Canned Heat by Jamiroquai, which I do know Canned Heat is from the 90s, but I let it slide because I love that song. And also, it was in Napoleon Dynamite, and that's why it's so iconic. I slept on Napoleon Dynamite for so long, and then I rewatched it like sometime in the summer, and I was like, wow, I was really missing out. Like, they really don't make movies like that anymore. Such a raw and beautiful comedy. Vote for Pablo. Up next is Last Train to London by Electric Light Orchestra.

You just listened to Everything She Wants by Wham! And What Have I Done to Deserve This by Pet Shop Boys featuring Dusty Springfield. So Mystic Symphony is coming to a close, so it's time to say goodbye again. I will be back every Tuesday from 10 a.m. to 12 p.m., so I will see you next week. I have four more great songs for you guys before I close up. It's going to be Girls on Film by Duran Duran, Heartbeat City by The Cars, Friday I Am in Love by The Cure, and Head Over Heels by Tears for Fears to sign us off. Coming up now.

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12: Good afternoon. It's 63 degrees and cloudy at noon on College Avenue. I'm Noah Choi with the WRSU News Update. Police in Toms River have released the identity of the man wanted in connection with the fatal shooting outside Owawa. Police were called to a location in Toms River early Friday morning and found a man who had been shot in the head. The 42-year-old victim was rushed to the hospital where he was later pronounced dead. The Ocean County Prosecutor's Office is looking for 51-year-old Douglas Cobb. He faces charges including murder and unlawful weapon possession. Anyone who knows where he could be is asked to contact Crime Stoppers. A man in Manchester Township is recovering after the car he was driving sank into a pond at the Renaissance at Manchester Retirement Community. The incident happened before dawn on Sunday. The 86-year-old man told police he was trying to turn around when he hit the gas pedal instead of the brake, which pushed his car over on an embankment into the water. He was treated on the scene for a minor injury. Forecasters expect a slow-moving coastal storm will lead to a lot of rain and high winds this week at the Jersey Shore before a nor'easter moves in with more rain and windy conditions at the end of the week. New Jersey lawmakers and elected officials will take part in a DOT ceremony today to celebrate the opening of Liberty State Park's brand new ferry terminal. Area airports are scrambling to catch up after a ground stoppage for several hours Monday afternoon from Philadelphia to New York City. FAA officials, including Transportation Security Sean Duffy, initially said an Amtrak construction crew cut a fiber optic line while doing work Monday in Newark, causing a communications equipment failure. Philadelphia, Newark Liberty, Teterboro, LaGuardia, and JFK were left with hundreds of flights delayed and canceled before planes were allowed to take off and land again at the airports. Amtrak later disputed Duffy's versions of the events, saying the cut fiber did not involve its crews and noting that the incident occurred on New Jersey Transit property and involved a New Jersey Transit contractor. Duffy put out a statement Monday afternoon saying in part, "This incident underscores the need for additional funding to modernize aging infrastructure and prevent disruptions like this in the future." WRSU news time is 12:02 p.m. Here's NBC with the latest.
13: NBC News Radio, I'm Michael Kastner. President Trump claims under him, America has shown courage while others only talked of it. He's addressing world leaders at the UN General Assembly this morning, and he's touting the work done by his administration.
14: We passed the largest tax cuts in American history, and as a result, more money is being invested in the United States right now than has ever been invested in any nation anywhere in the world.
13: Later today, Trump is set to meet with Gulf leaders whose nations have faced the impact as the war with Iran continues. Parts of the Ohio Valley and Mid-Atlantic are under the threat of severe weather from a developing nor'easter. The main threat is expected to be gusty winds and rain through Wednesday. The coastal flood risk will continue as the week moves on. And the second week of the NFL season has wrapped up. The Rams throttled the Giants 28-6 at home last night. Michael Kastner, NBC News Radio.
12: WRSU news time is 12:03 p.m. Now here's a look at your weather for New Brunswick. Today will remain cloudy with a high of around 67 degrees. Tonight will also be mostly cloudy with lows dipping down in the lower 57. Wednesday will be partly sunny with the high around 67 degrees. And Wednesday night, it will be partly cloudy in the evening, then becoming mostly cloudy with lows in the lower 51. Currently, it's 12:03 p.m. and cloudy in New Brunswick.
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Billboard Style Melux Cam, one of their new singles off their upcoming album Pull of the Moon, which is out October 16th. You're listening to Slanted and Enchanted Radio. I'm Sam Cohen, coming at you with a very kind of low-key setlist today. I know that was kind of a more upbeat, exciting track, but I am honestly very sleepy. I had a very long day yesterday after a very long weekend. I was in Atlanta for Shaky Knees Festival. I had a wonderful time. Stay tuned for more coverage on that, written coverage online. And I did a live show yesterday recapping the whole weekend, which I think will be played on air a few more times. So keep an eye out for that. But yeah, very long weekend, very fun weekend, but definitely feeling tired from that. And then an early flight yesterday mixed with a closing shift last night, so I was up for a long time and still kind of waking up from the long weekend right now. So I wanted to get some more chill tunes. I think as we get into the second hour, we get a little bit more energy. But for now, we're gonna keep it low key. Starting off with Kurt Vile and his new record, Philadelphia Has Been Good to Me. Such a strong record, one of my favorites of the year, and this is one of my favorite songs on the album, maybe even one of my favorite tracks of the year. It's called You Don't Know Because It's My Life. Here it is, Kurt Vile.

That was Held by Smog, a.k.a. Bill Callahan. Before that was Arthur Russell, Your Motion Says, from his record Love Is Overtaking Me, and You Don't Know Because It's My Life by Kurt Vile. Some nice kind of alt-rock, singer-songwriter-y stuff there. I guess you wouldn't really call that singer-songwriter, but, I mean, in my head, I think of, like, Bill Callahan more of a writer than, like, a rocker. Some of the other bands we're gonna play today. But yeah, love that Smog song off his album Knock Knock. Going back to Shaky Knees, I interviewed this band Sunday Mourners, and they were talking about the albums that they were kind of listening to get them pumped up for their Shaky Knees set, and one of the ones they mentioned was Knock Knock, and I totally agree that it's kind of like this good kind of like get into the motions, get into a good flow, you know, play it in the car, get into a good headspace, especially if you're about to play some music. So that was fun to speak with them. Stay tuned for that interview with Sunday Mourners, which is a band I definitely suggest checking out. They're very, very good. And here's another band that I will always suggest checking out, even though I don't love the new record, but it's still a solid record. I got a review of it coming for Post Trash on Thursday. Keep an eye out for that. But really, still a strong record. Not as strong as the debut. And this whole time, I haven't mentioned who it is, but it is This Is Lorelei, aka Nate Amos, with his new record, The Singer in My Band. Some really strong stuff. And this was the lead single, which really hooked me and got my hopes up. And I don't want to say they were let down, but I do think this is one of the stronger tracks on the record. It is Billy Came Back.

Winter with Candy number 9 mixtape version, because that is off her new Romantics mixtape, which I'm pretty sure is just kind of like demos and re-recordings of her album that came out last year, Adult Romantics. Before Winter, we had 10 Drops Park by Star Cleaner Reunion off their brand new album Umbrella, and I'm not sure when that comes out, because we got sent it, the album, you know, radio stations got sent the album, but I was trying to find it online and it's not out there yet, so it must be a special early release only for radio stations, which is super, super sick. I've been loving that. I feel like a lot of bands have been doing that recently. I know Lily Siebert did that, and been loving that record as well. Before that, Sharp Pins, B-A-B-Y, Baby Love, and Billy Came Back by This Is Lorelei, leading things off. A lot of good new music, all from this month. I'm trying to think if there's any other new albums coming this month. I know October is like stacked. We have Greg Freeman, we have the Billboard Style record. Now, of course, I gotta try to think about it, and they're all slipping from my mind. But I do feel like I think October 16th has a lot of big albums. The Fontaines album, I think, comes out October 16th. So lots of good stuff to look forward to next month. But we're not gonna look forward to next month yet, because we're gonna start thinking about, or go back 25 years to Wilco's Yankee Hotel Foxtrot, which came out 25 years ago, last week, when Wilco released it online for free.

Wilco Cars Can't Escape, a classic, I guess, B-side, or almost not really even like a B-side. I guess there was more of an unreleased demo that came out later on this kind of like expanded version. But I also think they released them online. So I think those songs were out in the world a long time before the expanded edition came out, whenever that was, like sometime in the 2020s, a few years ago. Because I know they're very like beloved by fans, and whenever they pull them out in concerts, it's a somewhat of a big deal, for sure. I would love to hear some of those. They're just so melodic and soft and beautiful, like Tweety arrangements every time. And would really love to hear some of those live. I've never heard those ones, or maybe I have, because now that I think about it, I was at the Deep Cuts Wilco set, at Solid Sound a few years back, and I was about to say I've never heard Magazine Called Sunset, which is one I would love to hear, and now I'm thinking maybe I did hear Magazine Called Sunset. So you know, I'm going back to Setlist FM, where I spend too much time. Okay, let's see. I mean, yeah, the crazy thing about that set was they opened with One Sunday Morning, which is my favorite song ever. But yeah, they played a Magazine Called Sunset, and it's like the they played Venus Stop the Train. There you go. Did they play Cars Can't Escape? That's all we're missing. They played Camera, which is different than the Camera that appears on the record. So I have heard some of it. And that was actually the Venus Stop the Train live debut. Whoa, that's crazy. They played it a few more times that year, but that was the debut. That's wild. But yeah, wow. I was definitely a massive Wilco fan at that show, but I did not know the deep stuff, the deep cuts, and like the unreleased stuff like I do now. And I mean, like, looking at it now, it's hard to, they played Bob Dylan's 49th Beard, ELT, Camera, Panthers, Sunny Feeling. Yeah, I mean, yeah, Message from Midbar, lots of good stuff on there, which is definitely a bummer to miss, but you know, it happens. Hopefully I get to hear those songs again. I'm definitely going to be seeing plenty of Wilco concerts in the future, so no worries at all. And yeah, we got one more song this hour. It's going to be a television live cut, and here it is, In World, live television, live at the Academy in 1992 by Television. Here we go.

0: On Friday, September 25th, Rutgers football hosts the Howard Bison at SHI Stadium for a Friday night matchup. Jay Tomlinson and Noah Adeo have the call, with Reggie Smith on the sideline. Rutgers countdown begins at 6 p.m. before game coverage begins at 6:45 with a 7 p.m. kick. 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
14: Good afternoon. It's 64 degrees and cloudy at 1 o'clock on College Avenue. I'm Noah Choi with the WRSU News Update. All three Rutgers University campuses in New Brunswick, Newark, and Camden achieved their highest public university rankings in the U.S. News & World Report 2027 Best College Rankings. Rutgers New Brunswick ranked as the number 14 top public university in the nation, with Rutgers Newark at number 32 and Rutgers Camden at number 43. Rutgers continually ranks high for social mobility among the nation's top universities, with the credible ability to enroll and graduate economically disadvantaged students. Rutgers Newark ranks the highest at number 6 for this metric, while Rutgers Camden trails at number 16 and Rutgers New Brunswick at number 57 among national universities. Rutgers President William F. Tate IV said these rankings reflect Rutgers' sustained investment in academic excellence and social mobility, and pledged to further advance the quality of the university's academic programs, expand access and affordability, and strengthen student success efforts. As for overall national university rankings, Rutgers continues to earn spots in the top 100. The New Brunswick campus earns a spot at number 44, Newark at number 73, and Camden at number 95. Area airports are scrambling to catch up after a ground stoppage for several hours Monday afternoon from Philadelphia to New York City. FAA officials, including Transportation Secretary Sean Duffy, initially said an Amtrak construction crew cut a fiber optic line while doing work Monday in Newark, causing a communications equipment failure. Philadelphia, Newark Liberty, Teterboro, LaGuardia, and JFK were left with hundreds of flights delayed and canceled before planes were allowed to take off and land again at the airports. Amtrak later disputed Duffy's versions of the events, saying the cut fiber did not involve its crews and noting that the incident occurred on New Jersey Transit property and involved a New Jersey Transit contractor. Duffy put out a statement Monday afternoon saying in part, "This incident underscores the need for additional funding to modernize aging infrastructure and prevent disruptions like this in the future." Police in Toms River have released the identity of the man wanted in connection with the fatal shooting outside of Wawa. Police were called to a location in Toms River early Friday morning and found a man who had been shot in the head. The 42-year-old victim was rushed to the hospital, where he was later pronounced dead. The Ocean County Prosecutor's Office is looking for 51-year-old Douglas Cobb. He faces charges including murder and unlawful weapon possession. Anyone who knows where he could be is asked to contact Crime Stoppers. WRSU News Time is 1:04 p.m. Here's NBC with the latest.
15: NBC News Radio, I'm Chris Caraccio. President Trump is telling the United Nations that he will have to make a tough choice soon when it comes to Iran. Addressing the UN General Assembly, he posed the question, will a deal be made or do I annihilate the Islamic Republic? Iran's delegation was in attendance as Trump delivered his remarks today. The president said he believes a deal with Iran will come after the U.S. midterm elections. He also called on the rest of the world to put economic pressure on Iran. Hurricane Pola is now a dangerous Category 5 storm. It's led to an enhanced flood threat across the U.S. Southwest. The National Hurricane Center says the system is currently located about 360 miles south-southeast of Manzanillo, Mexico, packing winds of up to 160 miles an hour. Pola won't make landfall near the U.S., but is expected to bring threats of heavy flooding to New Mexico starting today. And Resident Evil is topping the weekend box office. Zach Cregger's reboot of the horror video game franchise brought in $60 million in its debut weekend. I'm Chris Caraccio, NBC News Radio.
14: 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Today will remain cloudy with a high of around 67 degrees. Tonight will be mostly cloudy with lows around 54. Wednesday will be partly sunny with highs of around 67 degrees, and it will be partly cloudy on Wednesday night, then becoming mostly cloudy with lows around 51. Currently, it's 64 degrees and cloudy in New Brunswick. That's your WRSU News Update at 1. I'm Noah Choi.
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2: What's up? It's Sam here, Slanted and Enchanted Radio on WRSU-FM, New Brunswick, back for hour two of my show. We ended hour one with a lot of live and kind of instrumental melodic type stuff. Television, I think they're the masters of the getting that instrumental melodic-y type sound. But yeah, definitely kind of still a sleepy vibe. If you didn't hear in the first hour, I am still very tired from my weekend in Atlanta at Shaky Knees Festival. An amazing time, but definitely catching up to me, and lots of schoolwork catching up to me as well. But you know, had to come out for the show, and play some half recent favorites, but also just a lot of stuff that I have always loved. And this is next song going to start the hour is something that I've always loved, but I haven't actually played that much of this album on Slanted. Really, in general, I've played the band, but not this album. It's Horse Girl. I've only played one song off their debut album, so we're going to play it again. Here it is, Horse Girl, Dirtbag Transformation.

Jeff Tweedy covering Twisted Teens there, Wild Connection. You know, Tweedy does these covers for his Substack, Starship Casual. And, you know, usually it's like some classic rock song, or maybe it's a demo of a new Wilco song or an old Wilco song, or it could really just be anything. Like, the pool of songs he chooses from is endless. But when I got that notification, that I literally think just said, like, you know, you get those Substack notifications that, like, say the name of the title. And this one, the title of this article was Messy Me in a Wild Connection. And I was like, that seems, like, a little too, like, good to be true that he would do a, you know, a Wild Connection cover. And then, boom, there it is. So perfect. I think Tweedy is one of the greatest artists in terms of, like, his ability to cover other songs. And it feels so genuine, but also feel like a real kind of like embodiment of the original track. You know, there is his Love Takes a Mile cover, which was also on Starship Casual. He did a Star Moles cover. There are so many great ones. And that's just the Tweedy ones on Substack. Like, the Wilco covers go on and on. And on Tweedy's last tour, they covered a new song every night. Yeah, there's plenty good to choose from. You can find them on YouTube. They did a Neil Young Cortez the Killer one night, which, like, just blew my mind. But anyways, Tweedy with Wild Connection. Before that was Hand Me a Cigarette by Twisted Teens. And then Horse Girl with one of my favorite song titles, Dirtbag Transformation, Still Dirty, leading things off to start hour number two. And yeah, I'm hoping that Horse Girl's got some new music on the way, because Twisted Teens do. And Tweedy might not, but we'll give him a break since he released 30 songs last year on his triple album. So that's all good. But speaking of new music, let's get into stuff. Starting off with some new stuff that released just last Friday. This was an album that I know the indie rock community was really looking forward to. It's Jaw Dropped with their new record, Secret to Spare. That's a good title. Here it is, Jaw Dropped with Cup on Slanted and Enchanted Radio.

Beck in the Night off his new record, Ride Lonesome. I haven't listened to the whole record yet, but I've been hearing a lot of good things. So nice for Beck to be back. I don't know when his last record was, but I'm pretty sure it's been a minute. Before Beck, we heard Asher White with their song, My Day at the Casino. Then two new tracks that came out, from new albums last Friday, Slow Pulp with Entertainer off their new record Melody, and Jaw Dropped with Cup off their new record Secret to Spare. Lots of great new stuff to enjoy. I know I keep on bringing everything back to Shaky Knees. I'm going to do it one more time, because this weekend at Shaky Knees, I was supposed to see Pavement, my favorite band ever and ever, but sadly their set got rained out from this wild storm that kind of wrecked Saturday afternoon. Definitely a crazy experience, not really a bad experience, but more of a memorable for sure. But the sad part about it was that I did not get to see Pavement. So in my grieving process of not being able to see Pavement, I got some live Pavement tracks from their time in Tokyo in 2023. These are some more chill tracks. The last one amps it up a bit, but first up is going to be Starlings of the Slipstream.

0: promise you'll like this one.
1: Thank you. What do you need?

Stephen Malkmus with a long and winding 1% of One, which is off his second album, Pig Lib, 2003. Before that was the Pavement segment. I decided just to make it one big chunk. It was Starlings of the Slipstream, We Dance, and Fillmore Jive. Definitely keeping with the kind of sleepy vibe today. Fillmore Jive, I mean, it has that line, I need to sleep. That's how I'm feeling right now. Running on fumes after Shaky Knees Festival. And yeah, got one more song that is kind of a very calm, subtle conclusion to the calm and subtle day. It's Wendy Eisenberg, who is playing in New York on Wednesday night with Dan English. Definitely a show I recommend checking out. Should be a super good set. Thank you guys so much for tuning in. Stay tuned for Shady Lane Radio and Emotional Cowboy Radio in the next 4 hours. Lots of good music to come on WRSU FM, New Brunswick. I'm losing my mind here. I need to sleep. But yeah, thank you so much for listening to Slanted and Enchanted Radio. Here is Wendy Eisenberg. It's here.

0: On Thursday, September 24th, the Rutgers Scarlet Knights women's soccer team hosts the UCLA Bruins. 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
3: Hello, New Brunswick. It's just a little after 2 o'clock, which means you are now listening to Shady Lane with me, DJ Lena. And today is the first day of fall. Happy autumnal equinox, everyone who is listening. I'm so excited because fall is my second favorite season, and it's definitely a close second to summer. Even though I'm kind of sad about how quickly it changed, I feel like it was just super hot, and now it's like, now I'm wearing hoodie and jeans, and now I'm wearing my Uggs, which I'm realizing now that the season is back, I need new ones. But per usual, even though it's fall, nothing has changed. I'm going to start with a Pavement song, and today it is Kennel District off their album Wowie Zowie, which I feel like is very fall and spring for me. So I'm starting with this one. Enjoy.

So in honor of it being the first day of fall and yesterday, I guess, being the last day of summer, today's show is going to be a transition between the two. So I'm going to play kind of summer vibes, what I was listening to this summer, and then slowly transition into what I'm into so far this fall. I'm going to be starting with Best Coast. Her album from, what is it? It's like almost 20 years old now, which I thought was so crazy. It's from 2010. So yeah, it's almost 20 years old. It's her album Crazy For You, and I've been obsessed with it all summer. I love the sound of it. And it reminds me specifically this one night I was driving back to New Brunswick because I lived here over the summer. It was my first time living away from home in the summer. So it was like really, I don't know, I felt really like I was going through changes this summer. It was really difficult, but also really fun. And I feel like I matured a lot from it. And this album reminds me of a time, I think I was driving back from Pavement, actually. I was driving back from Pavement. They played at Dell Music Center in Philly. And I was getting emotional listening to this album and like driving back, and it was nighttime, and I was like, wow, I live here and I'm so grown and I'm in charge of myself. And it felt really good. So every time I hear these songs, it reminds me of the summer and it reminds me of that moment. So I'm gonna start with this one called Our Deal.

That was All Right by Kitty Craft. Before that was I Am a Scientist by Guided by Voices. And then This Feeling, Derek's Theme by Of Montreal, Your Boyfriend by Radiator Hospital, and we started with Our Deal by Best Coast. This next song I probably listen to almost every single day of the summer. It's one of my favorites off this album, Perfect From Now On by Built to Spill, who I've been super, super into, and I'm so excited to see again for the second time. I saw them at the beginning of the summer for the first time, and now I get to see them again in October, so I'm really looking forward to it. And yeah, this song has been one of my favorites. It's the last one on this album. Fun fact about this one, it was recorded 3 times. It got like damaged and lost and whatever, and Doug Marsh, who is the front man of Built to Spill, and really he is Built to Spill, he has the band designed to be like a 3-piece band that rotates, but beside the point, he made this album come to life. And despite signing with, I think it was Warner Brothers, signing with like a big label, he did not accept any tips or like whatever. He didn't let it become corporate, because that is the antithesis of who he is and what he does. And this album was literally designed so that it wouldn't be great to play on the radio, because it has really long songs, and this is one of them. It is 9 minutes, but it's kind of split up into at least 2 different songs, but I really love it. It's called Untrustable Part 2, about someone else. Here it is.

That was Untrustable Part 2, About Someone Else by Built to Spill from their album Perfect From Now On. I love that song so much. It has so many good lyrics in it. Like, I don't know, Doug Marsh, I don't know how he comes up with some of the things that he says in his songs, but it's so good and it really, I don't know, resonated with me. Makes it think of like, I don't know, people I know, people my age, like, just not knowing. It's like, what are you gonna do? What are you gonna do? And also my favorite lyric, I think maybe in like all of his songs, is, and God is whoever you're performing for. There's a lot of themes of like finding, like reconciling with like your belief in God in that album, and just like your place in the world. So I think that this summer it meant a lot to me because I feel like I was really growing up and like, again, like living on my own and away from my family for the first time. Like, I was never like a summer camp type of kid, always so homesick, even like going to day camp. So this summer was definitely very big for me. And yeah, that song definitely got me through it. Again, that was Untrustable Part 2, About Someone Else by Built to Spill. And this next song is called This Time by Land of Talk.

That was The Woman That Loves You by Japanese Breakfast. Before that, Swimmers by Broken Social Scene. And we started with This Time by Land of Talk. Land of Talk is coming out with a brand new album in October, I think. I'm going to double check that, but Land of Talk's one of my favorites. She sings like some of my favorite songs of all time, including This Time might be up there. I love the song Loving. If you haven't heard that before, I've played it on this show, but yeah, her album is coming out November 13th. And she was saying that this is an ode to her teenage self. And honestly, I've been feeling really connected to mine lately because I feel like I'm going through my second puberty and more maturity. I don't know. I feel like my brain is just more developed and I'm not everything feels like the end of the world. The end of the world has been happening, but it doesn't feel like it. It feels like maybe just the beginning of the end, which is way better than it used to feel. As a teenager, I feel like some of my music that I used to listen to, or when I used to listen to music, it felt, I don't know, I felt more connected to everything. And then as I've gotten older, less and less so, which makes me sad because like I love music, obviously. But it just, I don't know, like a lot of things, as emotional and dramatic as life as a teenager was, you know, not everything hit the same. Like things feel better sometimes when they feel deeper. So I'm excited for her album. I'm curious to see what she means by an ode to her teenage self, and I'm excited to listen. That comes out November 13th, and we'll definitely be playing it here at WRSU. This next song is always kind of, I'm always playing this song around the end of summer. It's like literally the epitome of the transition from summer to fall. And as much as I love summer, the end of summer is so bittersweet. When the pools start closing and like people start wearing hoodies outside and the clouds start forming, the leaves start falling, like it's very sad. But yeah, this song is definitely like the musical representation of that feeling. It's called Already Gone by Always.

that was Abducted by Cults. Before that, The World at Large by Modest Mouse. And we started with Already Gone by Always. And this next song is, it's been stuck in my head lately because I feel like it's so fall, and I love listening to fall music in the fall. It's like my favorite thing to do. It's called Ignorant Piece of Shit by Carissa's Weird, and here it is.

0: That was Dog Song, the acoustic version by Holidays in the United States. The one right before that was Me Versus You by Everyone Asked About You. And then we started with Ignorant Piece of Shoot by Carissa's Weird. I actually don't know if I'm allowed to say the title of the song or not. But whatever, it's that. 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I'm Lena and this is Shady Lane.
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0: This next song is the epitome of fall for me. And, of course, it's a Pavement song, which I love. And we play every day here on Shady Lane, which you are listening to. I am DJ Lena. And this song is called Spit on a Stranger by Pavement.

That was Asking For It by Hole. Right before that, Mayonnaise by the Smashing Pumpkins, Nevermind by Forth Wanderers, and Spit on a Stranger by Pavement. That wraps up this section of my show. That is Summer to Fall. So we ended with fall. I think that Asking For It is very, very representative of the fall that I'm about to have. Very rock hard, strong and womanly. That is my definition of the fall that I'm about to have. Hard rock and rock and roll and emotional womanly fall. That's what we're going for. That's the aesthetic we're going for. But now we get into some new music, starting with SLC Punk on an SSRI by Slow Joy from his newest album, Esteban Flores.

That was Wishing Bone by Freak Slug from her brand new album Amulet. Before that, Yellow and Green by Slowpoke from their new album Melody, and SLC Punk on an SSRI by Slowjoy from their newest album Esteban Flores. Next up is Subaru from 1-800-Mikey, his new album Inyan, which has been one of my favorite ads in the past month. So yeah, check it out, Subaru.

That was Eating the Alphabet off Star Cleaner Reunion's new album Umbrella. Before that, Monster by Beethoven from their new album I See Them, I See Me. Bindle Stiff by Lily Seabird from her new album Light Spheres on Their Way. Wall Between Us by Radiator Hospital from his brand new album Distorting Time. And again, Subaru by 1-800-MIKEY from their new album In Yun. Next up is, if you listen to WRSU or any college radio station in the past month or few months since this album has came out, you have definitely heard it. It's Feeble Little Horse, their newest album, Bit Not. I'm so excited. I just bought tickets for their show coming up in October with Snuggle, who I got to see in May. I think I saw Snuggle. So I'm really excited to see them again and to see Feeble Little Horse for the first time and hopefully hear some of the new songs off this album. This one is called Cradle.

Enough by Adams Bloom off their newest album, Everythingness. Before that, Memories by Biba Doobie off her brand new album, Pylon, and Cradle by Feeble Little Horse from their most recent album, Bit Not. This has been Shady Lane. I'm DJ Lena. Catch me next Tuesday from 2 to 4 and follow me at Shady Lane Radio on Instagram for what I played today. 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

0: On Friday, September 25th, Rutgers football hosts the Howard Bison at SHI Stadium for a Friday night matchup. Jay Tomlinson and Noah Adeo have the call, with Reggie Smith on the sideline. Rutgers Countdown begins at 6 p.m. before game coverage begins at 6:45 with a 7 p.m. kick. 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
5: NBC News Radio. I'm Chris Caraccio.
6: President Trump says he has a big decision to make on Iran. Addressing the UN General Assembly today, he posed the question, will a deal be made or do I annihilate the Islamic Republic? Iran's delegation was in attendance as Trump delivered his remarks. He said he believes a deal with Iran will come after the U.S. midterm elections. He also called on the rest of the world to put economic pressure on Iran. In the face of growing concern about the potential dangers of artificial intelligence, President Trump is now changing its name to superintelligence, Sarah Lee Kessler reports.
7: In other words, welcome to the new world of superintelligence-SI.
8: The president, in his address to the UN General Assembly on Tuesday, said the U.S. is changing all of its AI documents to SI.
7: It sounds much better, it is much better, and it's much more accurate.
8: And Trump encouraged other nations to do the same.
7: Superintelligence. Every major new technology brings challenges.
8: Despite doomsday scenarios, Trump saying the future of renamed artificial intelligence is bright.
6: The Austin, Texas man who was shot by ICE agents on Sunday will not be deported yet. The attorney for Wilbur Garces Perez has been trying to prevent him from being sent back to Venezuela.
9: We have filed a federal lawsuit and the judge has ordered that he be present at the first hearing.
6: Kate Lincoln Goldfinch says her client remains in an ICE processing center with a bullet still in his back. He was shot Sunday by an ICE officer while working as a DoorDash driver. Homeland Security said in a statement that the 28-year-old missed a court hearing and was ordered deported by a judge. Local officials have demanded an investigation and the release of any body camera footage related to the shooting. Secretary of State Marco Rubio is now officially filling the role of National Security Advisor. He's the first person to hold both positions since Henry Kissinger. I'm Chris Caraggio, NBC News Radio.
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You are tuned in to WRSU-FM New Brunswick. I am your host, Spencer Van Gore, and you are tuning in to Emotional Cowboy Radio. Welcome, welcome in. If this is your first time listening, we do a two-hour show here, we being me, where the first hour and the second hour both together are 2 hours. I said that so stupidly because normally, sorry, I'm so used to the habit of saying the first hour is all new music, but we're trying a new layout from here on out, gonna see how it works, where I try to integrate all of it together and still kind of have the vibe of a set. But yes, every show we do a bit of a theme. Today, I don't know if you know, September 22nd is the autumn equinox. It is the fall solstice. Happy first day of fall, everybody. I am very happy because I get to see the leaves change, which back at home in Texas, I don't really. So this is a great time of year for me. This whole show is gonna be kind of themed around September going into the beginning of fall. You're going to hear some folk stuff. We've got some really good stuff in today. I'm very proud of this set. That first song up was Cowboy Nudes by Geese. Shout out Jake Winchum. Shout out my boy Sam Cohen. They love some Geese. I do love that song. It reminds me a lot of like summer into fall. Next song up is a song that I discovered from a movie. One of my favorite movies of all time, The Fantastic Mr. Fox. This song is in one of the sequences in it, and it is just such a great fall song. It really reminds me of it. This is Street Fighting Man by the Rolling Stones.

That was Pulling Our Weight by the Radio Department. I love them. I really, really do. That's from their album Passive Aggressive. It's a bit of an older album, I believe. It's from 2011, so not that old. But not a new release from this week, but right before was. That was Can't Stop Myself by Borderline off of their brand new album Borderline. Definitely give it a check out. It is really cool. I think that's the second time I've already played that song. I've played three songs from the album already. You will definitely hear more as time comes on. And then right before that was Street Fighting Man by the Rolling Stones. So I hope you're starting to pick up on the beginning vibe of what we're going for. This next song up, definitely fall vibes for me. I love it. Makes me so happy. But I won't tell you what it is just yet. Hope you guys have been enjoying your lovely day so far. It has been perfect weather here in New Brunswick. If you're tuning in from out of New Jersey, it is a lovely 67 degrees outside today. I am wearing sweatpants and a long sleeve. So I am very happy. We're finally getting some fall weather. Could there be some sun? Sure. But you know what? The cloudy weather feels pretty fitting for the moment. This next song definitely is like a good walk in some cloudy weather. This is Gypsy by Fleetwood Mac.

That was a lovely, lovely song called Holy Dances by Beach House. I've got one more song of this little segment, but I had to stop it for a minute because I had to talk about how much I like the song before that, Dinner by Blood Orange. Such a good song. That's a small little EP he did a few years back now. He did that song called Dinner, along with a song called Bad Girls, which is a much more well-known song from that album. It's really, really good. Check it out. Next song up is Yellow and Green by Slow Pulp.

That was Yellow and Green by Slow Pulp off of their brand new album, Melody, with an IE. Really, really great band. I love them to death. This new album of theirs is pretty freaking spectacular. Right before that was Holy Dances by Beach House. Before that, Dinner by Blood Orange. And then to start, Gypsy by Fleetwood Mac. We are just about halfway through. So I want to let you know, you're tuned into WRSU FM New Brunswick. I'm your host, Spencer Van Gore, and this is Emotional Cowboy Radio. While we're at it, you guys should definitely follow my Instagram to keep up with me. It is Emotional Cowboy Radio, all one word, no spaces, no special characters. That's just me. You can find some of my set lists and my show themes posted there. And if you had any recommendations, you can always DM me there, or you can call 732-932

That lovely little song was Who Knows Where the Time Goes by the Fairport Convention, which, if you were to guess when that song would come out, I bet you would be wrong. It is from 1969. Had to throw a little ball knowledge in there, guys. I told y'all we're going to have a good set today. Right before that was Never Odd or Even by Star Cleaner Reunion off of their new album Umbrella. I feel like they make music for music nerds like myself. That song switches between three different time signatures, 3/4, 4/4, and 5/4. So like 1/2/3, 1/2/3, 1/2/3/4, 1, and then like 5, and so on. I don't know. It's really cool. Like I say it out loud and I'm like, oh my God, I'm such a nerd, but super, super cool. And then before that was Autumn Sweater by Yola Tango. We have made it to the final song of the hour, but fret not. We have one more incredible hour right after this. I feel like it was a pretty good closer. It's going to lead into the next, hour. Our opener is really strong. You know, I had to throw some Big Thief in there. Guess what? Did it twice. 'Cause I'm bad. You guys are going to hear this last song, a little bit of news, and then I will be right back with y'all. I've enjoyed this first hour a lot today. Next hour is honestly a little more serene and calm. So I would say if you're doing anything now, I would definitely sit down. Maybe if you have some homework to do or some light reading, it's definitely good music for that. But next song up is None of Them Were You by Susanna Hoffs off of her brand new album, which is called The List. It's some cool stuff. I think her voice is very, I don't want to say interesting as if that's like a bad thing. I don't think it's a bad thing. I think it's really cool. She has a very peculiar voice. It sticks out. You'll see. I'll see you guys in just a little bit. This is None of Them Were You.

0: Hi, it's Olivia Munn with my shelter pets, Frankie and Chance. 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
5: Good morning. It is 66 degrees and cloudy out here in New Brunswick. I am Mary Malihi with your WRSU News Update. So, in the latest Rutgers news, Rutgers is preparing to transition its primary wireless network from RU Wireless Secure to EduRoam this fall. Starting September 29, all new devices connecting to Wi-Fi at Rutgers will be required to use the EduRoam network. EduRoam is a global Wi-Fi service already used by many services and universities and research institutions worldwide. Existing devices can continue using RU Wireless Secure during this transition, but users are encouraged to make the switch this fall. The Office of Information Technology will provide instructions to help students and staff connecting to new and existing devices to EduRoam. Rutgers says the change is intended to enhance security, simplify the wireless experience, and avoid disruptions related to underlying technical changes. RU Wireless Secure will officially be shut down on January 5th, 2027. This was Julia Saker's report, and WRSU News time is 5 o'clock. Here is NBC News.
6: 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I'm Chris Caraccio.
7: President Trump is rebranding artificial intelligence as superintelligence. He announced the change while addressing the United Nations General Assembly today. He said that the U.S. will support the technology's growth, while the Justice Department will rein it in if necessary. A developing nor'easter is expected to bring severe weather to parts of the Ohio Valley and Mid-Atlantic. Gusty winds and rain are expected through tomorrow, with some areas seeing wind gusts of up to 40 miles an hour. Hurricane season began about 3 months ago, but not a single storm has formed in the Atlantic Basin since. Natalie Migliori has more.
8: Hurricane season started in June, but not a single hurricane has formed in the Atlantic Basin since. There have been six named storms in the region's waters so far this year, but all of them remained tropical storms. Experts say it's the first hurricane season since 1914 to get this far into September without an actual hurricane. The so far quiet season is accredited to El Nino, which changes major wind patterns around the world. Because of this, the Eastern Pacific region has had an active season with five hurricanes forming so far.
7: Wall Street is closing mixed as investors monitor developments between the U.S. and Iran. Global benchmark Brent crude futures slipped below $100 a barrel after President Trump said U.S. officials had a very good meeting with Iran's delegation on the sidelines of the U.N. General Assembly today. At the closing bell, the Dow fell 185 points, the S&P 500 lost a fraction of a point, and the Nasdaq gained 122 points. Taylor Swift is releasing new music. The Grammy-winning singer announced her new song, Patient Zero, in a post on social media. She said the track is something that she was impatiently waiting to talk about. The song releases Friday. I'm Chris Caraccio, NBC News Radio.
5: 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Back to local news. Rutgers University has reached an all-time high in the U.S. News Public University Rankings of 2027. WRSU's Noah Choi has more.
9: All three Rutgers University campuses in New Brunswick, Newark, and Camden achieved their highest public university rankings in the U.S. News & World Report 2027 Best Colleges Rankings. Rutgers New Brunswick ranked as the number 14 top public university in the nation, with Rutgers Newark at number 32 and Rutgers Camden at number 43. Rutgers continually ranks high for social mobility among the nation's top universities, which requires a credible ability to enroll and graduate economically disadvantaged students. Rutgers Newark ranks the highest at number 6 for this metric, while Rutgers Camden and Rutgers New Brunswick trail at number 16 and number 57, respectively. Rutgers President William F. Tate IV said, "These rankings reflect Rutgers' sustained investment in academic excellence and social mobility, and pledge to further advance the quality of the university's academic programs, expand access and affordability, and strengthen student success efforts." As for overall national university rankings, Rutgers continues to earn spots in the top 100. The New Brunswick campus earns a spot at number 44, Newark at number 73, and Camden at number 95. For WRSU, I'm Noah Choi.
5: Turning to New Jersey news, in Saddlebrook, a woman is under arrest in a hit-and-run that seriously injured a police officer in northern New Jersey. Scott Pringle reports.
10: Police say 20-year-old Caitlin Marie Gallardo took off after Saddlebrook police officer Nicholas Gennario was hit by the vehicle that she was driving after the officer had gotten out of his vehicle during a traffic stop. This happened at 4:30 Sunday morning on Interstate 80. Gallardo was charged with aggravated assault on a law enforcement officer and leaving the scene of a crash. Saddlebrook's police chief says the officer is in critical but stable condition. In New Jersey, I'm Scott Pringle.
5: WRC News time is 5:04. Let's take a look at your weather for New Brunswick. Tonight will drop to a low of 53 degrees, and it will continue to be cloudy for the rest of the day. The sun will set at 6:54 p.m. Wednesday, aka tomorrow, will be a low of 53 degrees and a high of 68 degrees, continuing those cloudy conditions. Currently, it is 66 degrees. It feels like 61 out here in New Brunswick. 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I'm Mary Malihi.
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12: Welcome, welcome back, everyone. It's Spencer. We're back. Who's ready for a great second hour? I know I personally am. We've got some really good stuff up. This first song up is Objects by Big Thief.

Welcome back. You are tuned in to WRSU FM New Brunswick. I am your host, Spencer Van Gore, and you are tuned in to Emotional Cowboy Radio. We have made it to the second hour. We went a little long on news, so I'm not going to talk for too long. That first song up was Objects by Big Thief. Very fall vibes. You're going to hear a lot more folky music in the second hour, I want to say, but also a lot more new music. So get ready. This next song up is a brand new song from a brand new album by a well-known artist. We all know Biba Doobie. She just released her spectacular new album, Pylon, very rock-centered. This song is called Write Me a Letter. Maybe you should.

That was Ride Lonesome by Beck. They just came out with a new album. It is literally called Ride Lonesome, so it's pretty easy to remember. I really, really love Beck. I really love this new album as well. And you know who else loves it and is listening right now? My girl, Ava Bandelli, the host of Music for the Masses. If you guys haven't tuned in before, you definitely, definitely should. It's Mondays, 12 to 2. If you like LCD Sound System, Depeche Mode, Oasis, like, you'll love her show. She's awesome. Right before that was Each Coming Night by Iron and Wine. We have a bit of music from them, but I love them to death. They definitely remind me of Fall. Right before that, Collapsing by Family Stereo. We have a brand new album from them, which is called, if I can find it, The Thread. And then before that was off of Biba Doobie's new album, Pylon. That was called Write Me a Letter. Next song up, actually the next three are going to be brand new from this week. We've got some Tokyo Tea Room, some Jacob Allen, A-L-O-N, in the middle, who I really, really love, and then Freak Slug. So get yourselves ready. This next song is Slip Away.

That was Black Eyes by Freak Slug off of their brand new album Amulet. Definitely some good rock vibes. Guys, Rocktober is coming. I just want to let you guys know that we're going to have some good rock moments this October. Ava, keep that in mind. Tom, if you're listening as well, I will have some good rock for you coming up. Right before that song was Don't Fall Asleep by Jacob Allon off his brand new album In Limerence. Just a beautiful, beautiful song. And then before that was Slip Away by Slowpulp. I thought that I actually had the, what was it, Tokyo Tea Room, but it was not put in here, so I accidentally put the wrong one on there, sorry. But still good, love some Slowpulp. We have a few songs left. We're just about halfway, but the last song is really long, so I'm gonna stop talking and we're gonna get on to the next song. This is a personal favorite of mine, one that really makes me feel like fall, band that I absolutely love. This is, sorry, I'm really getting ahead of myself, Big Thief, Red Moon.

Sorry for that little technical difficulty, guys. That was really funny. A door slammed, and for some reason, my connector, like, completely glitched out. This song, ending in just a moment, is Red Moon by Big Thief. A really, really big-time favorite of mine. Yeah, people are really disruptive. I don't know. I don't know why people are slamming doors up in here, but it's all right. We have got just about three more songs left. Next song up is by Winter featuring Pale Dream Magazine, which I think is really, really fun and exciting. Good little song. And then the last few. So yeah, I invite you to sit down, grab a book, grab a warm drink, get ready to relax, maybe grab a box of tissues. We've got some sad ones coming up. Just had to keep you in the loop, you know?

Unrest by Anastasia off of her incredible album Tether. Right before that was It's Enough by Atmos Bloom, and before that Hide a Lullaby by by Winter off of their brand new album Romantics Mixtape. I don't have much more time to talk. We've got one incredible last song. I want to thank you all so much for tuning in today. If you were tuned in, if you're listening, I appreciate you. This has been WRSU FM New Brunswick. I have been your host, Spencer Van Gore, and this has been Emotional Cowboy Radio. If this is your first time listening, I always like to leave one really good song for the end. So, to leave on a good note, grab your box of tissues. This is my epitome of fall song, but it is also a little bit sad. So find a place to sit, enjoy this. This is Nettles by Ethel Kane. I'll see you guys next week.

0: On Thursday, September 24th, the Rutgers Scarlet Knights women's soccer team hosts the UCLA Bruins. 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
4: NBC News Radio, I'm Scott Carr. President Trump says a meeting between U.S. and Iranian officials took place today at the UN in New York. While addressing the UN General Assembly in New York today, Trump said he believes Iran won't make a deal with the U.S. until after the midterm elections.
5: The president, addressing the UN General Assembly Tuesday morning, said he has a big decision to make on Iran.
6: Will a deal be made with Iran that lets them rebuild and create a far greater country than it ever was before? Maybe one of the greatest in the Middle East or even the world. Or do I annihilate the Islamic Republic?
5: Trump said he believes a deal will come. He also called on the rest of the world to put economic pressure on Iran. In New York, I'm Sarah Lee Kessler.
4: Chinese President Xi Jinping's headed to Washington, D.C. On Wednesday, his first visit will take place to the nation's capital in 10 years. President Trump scheduled to meet with Xi at the White House during his visit, and the two leaders are expected to discuss trade and artificial intelligence during their second face-to-face meeting this year. Trump and Xi last met with each other in May in Beijing. Reports say the visit will include a state dinner attended by tech leaders like Jeff Bezos, Elon Musk, Tim Cook, and Sam Altman. In front of the UN General Assembly today, President Trump said he'd like to rebrand the name artificial intelligence to super intelligence, insisting the U.S. will not stifle the growth of the emerging technology, saying the Justice Department will rein it in if necessary. Wall Street closed the day trading mixed as investors monitor developments between the U.S. and Iran. The tech-heavy NASDAQ index hit a fresh record high led by gains in SanDisk and other chip makers. At the closing bell, the Dow Jones had lost 185 points. Scott Carr, NBC News Radio.
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8: The Giants will make the playoffs with John Harbaugh as their head coach. Rutgers in professional sports talk. Tariq Francis with yet another 30-point performance. I think that the Knicks are the most complete team that's going to come out of the East. And player and guest interviews.
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7: 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We're here live in the WRSU studio high above College Avenue. Will Carbonati, Caden Drumler, Justin Cheeseman got our shadows, Max, Vincent, and Zach here with us as well. Going to talk some Rutgers football, opening up, of course, have Howard coming in this Friday, a very short week for the team, but nonetheless, got some stuff to play for you from today at practice. First, got a one-on-one with Clay Tevenin, got his first touchdown for Rutgers this past week. Let's hear what he had to say.
10: Well, Carbonati, WR Sports here with Rutgers running back Clay Tevenin. Clay, through your first three games here at RU, you found the back of the end zone last week. How do you assess your individual performance?
15: Just going out and executing the game plan, taking it one play at a time, one down at a time, one chop at a time. So, you know, just go out, do my 111th. We prepare all week, so I'm going into the game pretty confident.
10: Antoine and Hayshon, those guys have been around here for a while. What's it been like working with them day in, day out?
15: I love working with those guys. Built a pretty strong brotherhood. We go out, we compete against each other, we compete with each other, and then, you know, just the bond that we created. I wouldn't really say it's too much of like a competition, but like wanting to see each other do better. So we push each other in that aspect.
10: I'm sure you've gotten to know Coach Shaw ever since you arrived. What has he meant to you in these last 9 months?
15: Real down-to-earth dude. He meant a lot to me in the 9 months. Like, just not just on the field, but like off the field, trying to see me grow as a person, as a young man, and, you know, just build a relationship that's just not based upon football, but, you know, for life to come.
10: When you look between AJ and Dylan, are there any differences you see with either QB in the run game?
15: Nah, I wouldn't really say that. Those boys, they go out there and they make the most of the opportunities and they do what they feel is right with their gut, and I'm behind them 100% on that. Just going out there and being the quarterback, you know, just going with your gut, trusting your gut, and I feel like they both do that, so.
10: And as you guys said, 0-3 this week up against Howard, what's the message been in the locker room?
15: You know, don't take, you feel me, Howard lightly. They're a well-coached team, real aggressive, real physical team. So just going in, making sure we go and finish this week 1-0 at the end of the Howard season.
10: Many thanks, Clay.
15: Appreciate it.
7: And that was running back Clay Tevenin, the one-on-one we had with him, as well his counterpart in the backfield. Antoine Raymond spoke with the media as well today. Let's hear what Antoine had to say ahead of the Week 4 matchup.
16: Offensive line on Saturday helped you guys pretty good amount. What have you seen from this line now and their growth over the past 3 games?
17: I think it's a very violent line. Like I always say, I always preach it, that no matter what position you play, you got to be violent. You know, that's what they did. I feel like we played with great violence against that USC D-line, and I'm very proud of the guys up front.
18: First game was obviously a tough one, but you bounced back with like back-to-back 100-yard games. I mean, what changed for the next 2 games after that tough first one?
17: Well, you got to look yourself in the mirror, you know what I'm saying, see everything that you did wrong and what you can do to be better, you know. I have a great trust in Coach Shaw and getting me ready. So we know what we did wrong and we know what we did right, and we just build off that and changed a few things, really.
19: As a leader for this team, I guess, how have you kind of tried to guide guys through this early season adversity and kind of help everybody stay on track and focus on what's next?
17: Well, I always try to tell people, like, this is football, you know, and in life and in football, it'll never just go, it's never going to be just good, you know, it's going to be ups and downs, and unfortunately, we're on a down right now, but I just keep telling them, and Coach keeps telling us to keep chopping, you know, keep that focus, so no matter what, up, down, you know what I'm saying, no matter what position we find ourselves in, we got to just keep chopping and keep building off that.
18: And what do you think after the you lose teams like UMass, Boston College, but then you compete really with a team the caliber of USC, what do you think changed in that level of competitiveness?
17: I think it's really just our mindset, really. Yeah, I don't think it's never about the other team. I think it's internally. I think Coach Shiano does a great job of preparing us, you know, and I love him so much, and I know that I know he's going to do a great job this week, but he just tells us, man, like I said, just keep chopping, have that different look in your eye, you know. So I just think that we could compete with anybody in the country, and I think Coach Shiano could make us compete with anybody in the country.
16: He probably won't talk about this himself, but his next win will be win number 100 at Rutgers. What do you think that would mean to be the team and the group to do that for him, and what would that mean for you to do that for him?
17: Man, Coach Shiano, he just pours so much into us, you know. This is his whole life, you know, and I love him so much, and this means the most to me and probably to everybody else as well, you know, because I always say this, like, he's not just our football coach, you know, he tries to prepare us for life, you know what I'm saying, be great men, a great husband, great family members, so it means everything to me and everybody else.
16: Is the locker room still the same with him, whether it's an 0-3 start or maybe an ideal start?
17: Yeah, that's all about trust and loyalty, really. We can't just be by his side when everything's going good, you know. Everything, stuff is not doing the best right now, but we still have his back. I most definitely have his back. I love him to death, you know. He's done so much for me and my whole family, you know. Just like you guys know my story, just coming in early when my school shut down, he took me in. So I can never turn my back on him. I love him to death, so I'm riding with him no matter what.
18: What can you take from those first 3 games that can help you going forward in the season?
17: You know, just staying consistent. You know, being on the same same accord as the O-line. You know, just playing together, being violent. I think that's the biggest thing for us: being violent and playing decisive.
18: What do you anticipate to see Howard this week?
17: It's a great team. You know, it's a great team. Very competitive team. I'm just excited to go out there and compete again.
16: You got a player, KJ Duff, who's played at a super high level, and you kind of came in with KJ, you know, came back this year. When you have him performing at that level, is there an element of iron sharpening iron that you want to rise and play at that level? Or
17: 100%, he's elite. He's elite, elite receiver, one of the best in the country, if not the best in the country. And yeah, every time I see him go out there and make plays and stuff like that, I always try to match it, you know. So he's one of the standards in the team, and I always try to get there. And if I'm one of the standards in the team, I believe he tries to get there. So it's definitely great competition between me and him. Great competitiveness. I love him to death, and I know he loves me. So it's great fellowship.
7: That was Antoine Raymond speaking with the media earlier today. Of course, talking about Coach Yano, KJ Duff, and the state of the team right now. Rutgers playing Howard this week, Friday, 7:00. It'll start here with Rutgers Countdown at 6 p.m. Jay Tomlinson, Noah Adeo on the call, 6:45 with Reggie Smith on the sideline. And guys, of course, you know, the team 0-3. This is, you know, the first game that you feel this team can win outside from UMass. 42.5-point favorites is Rutgers going into this matchup. And, you know, there's no other way to say if they want to have a chance to get back on that path. You got to win this game outright.
20: Yeah, I mean, that's kind of exactly what I expect to happen. I don't expect this to be a close game at all, although I would have maybe said that about another game earlier this season, and I definitely did say that about another game earlier this season. But certainly, if this were to be anything kind of even remotely close, I would feel pretty confident in saying that could be the last day that Greg Schiano is the Rutgers football head coach. I know there were talks and rumors that started circulating over the weekend, but I think Rutgers needs to win, and I do think they will handily win this game by at least 30, if not more. But it's going to be interesting to see.
21: Yeah, and I think this game is kind of like a weird quirk in the schedule that we haven't seen recently in recent years for this team, where they're playing a big Big Ten game and then they're going back to a non-conference game. Usually it's just straight non-conference and then all into the conference games. So it's a nice spot for them to kind of regain their composure, regain their footing. I know this isn't something anyone wants to hear at 0-3, but they have improved every week. I mean, after the first week, you know, they only really had one way to go, but they have made improvements. They hung tight with the number 12 team in the country last week. Like Caden said, I mean, it has to go right. And then you hope that the team can start to put together what they've been kind of very slowly building over the last 3 weeks, get a major result, hopefully boost their confidence, and then head right into the thick of the Big Ten schedule for them.
7: Yeah, I mean, this is the first time since 2023 when they did not have those three straight non-conference matchups. Now, that year, they started off Big Ten play at home against Northwestern week one. And then, you know, they had that series of three non-conference games and then eventually found their footing in Big Ten play. That was their first bowl game since 2014 season. But of course, now for this team, you're sitting at 0-3. You had expectations for yourself of, you know, being back to that caliber. Coach Greg Schiano had said, you know, last year being 5-7 was unacceptable. And with the offense they had, the elite offense they had, to the bottom tier defense they had, you thought, you know, the offense was not going to be equal to what it was this year. It was going to be a step below, but you still had those two stars in Duff and Raymond. But, you know, it can't come around those two guys. And on the side of defense, I mean, you saw them improve big time half number two versus BC. And, of course, last game, right away from the start, offense had its problems. First throw for Lonergan was picked off because, you know, they went down the field, held USC to 3, went down with them, and then right away it was a pick to go to a 10-0 hole. But your offense, I mean, you had to be impressed with what you saw for the most part.
0: last week against a number 12 ranked team. We know ranked opponents always gives Rutgers trouble. This year, Lincoln Riley, USC breezed through their non-conference schedule, and now for Rutgers, you know, that put them on that stage on CBS national TV, how they can compete with that team. We know what USC has this weekend, the Ducks, but for Rutgers now, you know, it gives them a chance to get back on track. You have Howard, and of course, talking with Antoine Raymond, that was the game where he had his first career touchdown back his freshman year against Howard when they beat them up 44-7. But you know, this time around, it's a Friday night game. It was flexed to a Friday night, so it gives them an opportunity. But you know, I want to ask you guys, what did you see from Thornigan that you liked mainly?
21: Oh, well, I'll be honest, he was kind of spotty.
0: Yeah.
21: One thing he did do well that I will say, he made some questionable throws at times, but he did spread the ball around. A lot of different receivers ended up getting, I believe it was 8 different receivers. I'm going to double check myself real quick. It was, yeah, actually like 9, I believe. Yeah, 9 different receivers caught a pass. Well, actually 8, because the one was thrown by Jacob Anderson on the fake punt. But that was one thing I think they did well. They also established the run, which is something they didn't do in the UMass game. I think Antoine Raymond had about 122 yards. Another great game for him. But yeah, some of the throws still for Lonergan were just, they were just weren't there. And obviously very, very costly turnovers. That pick six, that's a 2-touchdown swing right there in one play. That's 14 points, essentially. 7-1 win, 7-0. But I like that they spread the ball around and they got others involved. Jordan Houston was a guy that I feel like his name was called. He only had 2 catches, but 2 big catches. And then some other guys were getting involved.
20: Yeah, I mean, I'm kind of going to echo that statement. I liked how he was able to get everybody involved, as much as I would like to be able to throw the ball to KJ Duff every single play. That's kind of not an option. But it's just consistency, right, that has to be improved. And right now it seems like no matter who's at quarterback, they can't knock this turnover issue that just appears time and time again. But again, I thought that it was promising. Right, if 2 plays go differently, we're talking about this in a much different light, in a much more optimistic light, and in all likelihood, we win that game. So, it was a good performance, I would say, but there are definitely, just if that turnover issue can get cleaned up, I think Rutgers is looking at a much different offense than they have right now.
0: And that's where you really have to look at there and say, you know, how can that be cleaned up? As you had said, you know, now 10 turnovers in 3 games this year. You saw with Ethan, only 7 picks in 2 years. So, you know, when it comes to that being figured out, that's what can really bite you when it comes to big games. Because, you know, looking past this game versus Howard, assume they go 1-3, saying they go 1-4 versus Indiana. You have that bye week to clean up whatever happens out of that game, and then that's where the path can, you know, be formed. You got Maryland, Northwestern back-to-back, both games on the road, which is incredibly tough to win in any Big Ten road stadium, but nonetheless, it's teams that you've seen in the past that you're like, Rutgers can stay above this program, and they need to stay above that program to prove it. So, you know, that's where you can look at those 2 opportunities and the quarterbacks that Maryland has in Malik Washington, Northwestern has Aiden Childs, guys that can really run as well. And it's tough, but that's your opportunity to get back on track. But, you know, staying for this week with Howard, you know, their starting QB, Jashaun Scroggins, 31 rush attempts in these first 3 games. They saw they had saw him when Rutgers played Howard back in 24, and you know he can definitely run with his legs. But you know, the spread that Rutgers is at, do you think they can win this game by at least 43 points, guys?
20: That's a tough one for me. That's where it starts to get a little like, because now we're not even talking about how good is Rutgers going to play. Now we're talking about, you know, what are the play calls going to look like on both sides. You just need the pace of the game to be rather quick. If you want to win this by 43 or more points, I don't see that being aligned with a whole lot of value in my eyes. I certainly think that they'll win this by 30, potentially 35. 42, that's just a tough one, you know, no matter who you're playing, whether it's Howard or anyone else.
21: Yeah, I agree. While I do think that like some of the things for this team are going to start to click this week, I think 43 is a little bit ambitious. I mean, the last time they played Howard, they only won by 37, so that's a good gauge, because that team was a team that ended up winning 7 games and going to a bowl, and this team at 0-3, it's very much more questionable than it was that 7 win season. But I think the most important thing for them is to be in control of the game the whole time. If they're in control of the game, if the game is never in doubt, and they can give the fans something to cheer about, something to hope for as they go into the Big Ten schedule, I think I would deem that a successful day.
0: Right, of course, there's definitely a lot on the line this game. Of course, Greg Schiano's still sitting at 99 wins in his career. This will be win number 100 all. Of course, so far the first 99 have been here at Rutgers, and that's what you thought was going to happen with UMass. You know, they were going to have the fireworks after the show. They're playing the old DC. Joe Harris-Simiak comes back here. You paid this team to come here and play. It was going to be a nice night, a nice celebration. Ended up in misery for the Knights and their fans. And now see this as an opportunity. You know, it's all trying to revamp it. It's all trying to come back. You're going to have Eric LeGrand come back for his Walk to Believe. Of course, we had him on crew back on September 1st. If you want to go donate, please go to the scarletknights.com and find that information there. But nonetheless, you know, this is a week where how much do you guys think where this week, and it's a very short week, you know, you had a game on Saturday, going right back to playing a team like Howard Friday, it kind of sets back up to a game that can be overlooked by Rutgers.
21: I think it could go both ways, honestly, because I'm sure the players, while they're not feeling good by any stretch of the imagination, being 0-3, they're definitely feeling better about themselves than they did 2 weeks ago after that UMass game. I mean, they just went almost toe-to-toe with the number 12 team in the country. So I can kind of see both sides, where the game could sneak up on them, but also where they could kind of put the last 3 weeks behind them and realize that this is our chance to get back on track. They would be saying that. So I think maybe it's only a 6-day gap in between games, so maybe, you know, good game, good week of practice, the momentum can just carry through. But I do feel like since they're 0-3, they're going to realize the importance of this game so much more, and I don't think they'll overlook it.
20: Yeah, I agree. I think when you haven't won a game so far, and especially when you've already lost a game as a 30-point favorite, it can be kind of hard for them to take anybody too lightly. And I agree with your point, Justin, as well, that I think this team kind of feels, at the very least, the least defeated that they have all season long. They showed at some sort of potential in that game against USC, and I think, you know, while they do that, I don't think that's anything that's gonna really get in the players' heads, and I think they'll take this Howard team seriously. I also don't really hate that they're gonna get an extended week now to prep for Indiana. Like I said last show, what this season has turned into for at least me as a fan is, Let's hope this team gets one win against a really good team, and we can talk about that and rush the field, and that'll be the memory from this season. So that's kind of what my goal, or what I would like to see the most at this point.
0: Well, I mean, it's all a game of what ifs going back to last Saturday. I mean, you know, there were so many what ifs. What if Lonergan never threw that pick six? Rutgers was driving, had a chance to take their first lead since they were up 7-0 versus UMass. I mean, when you hear that in your brain, that sounds very crazy, man. And you know, if you were told this team would be down by 6 to the number 12 team in the nation at half, many wouldn't have said you would be right there. But that you know, that gives you everything you could possibly need to potentially right the ship for this team, and it can be righted with the first win. This Friday, want to go around the board. Want to hear if you guys had to give me a score pick, and you know, I want to add this in. Who do you think is going to score the first TD this Friday for Rutgers?
21: I'll go 42-14, Rutgers, and then first touchdown is interesting. I'll go with the guy that you mentioned scored his first touchdown against this team, and Antoine Raymond. They'll run the ball, and I'll go 42-14, Rutgers.
20: I am going to – you know what? I'll actually – I believe this is – you guys said it a couple times. I believe this is the same score as last time. I'll go 44-7, and I think the first touchdown is coming on a deep ball to KJ Duff from around the 40, 45-yard line, and he's just going to get up and over everybody and haul that one in.
0: You know what? We were talking about off air, of course. Cheese, your good buddy Dane Pizarro, now the number one kicker, still hasn't made a three-pointer yet. I think he'll get his first field goal made this game. So for this, I'm going to go Rutgers wins. Let's go 45, seven touchdowns with the field goal, 45-10. I think Howard can definitely find the end zone, get extra points on there. First touchdown, you know, I'm a go with Jordan Houston, which will be his first touchdown of his career. You know, of course, only played two games last year so far throughout this season. Hasn't found the back of the end zone. And what's really good, what you saw, you know, back on Saturday, you saw the depth that is really coming into place for this wide receiver room. I said it at the beginning of the year before the game versus UMass. This is probably the deepest receiving room that they've had in quite some time. And the good part is that these guys are young, so they still have room to grow, and they look up to KJ Duff for that. I mean, you saw true freshman Elias Koch find the end zone this past week. You're seeing Dye here Carter get in some action there. So we definitely shall see. So that's some good score predictions, some good Rutgers football talk to open up this edition of the Tuesday Crew on Tuesday, September 22nd. Rutgers Howard, of course, going to be this Friday. Rutgers Countdown, 6 p.m. Jay Tomlinson, Noah Adeo on that call. Beginning 6:45, Reggie Smith sideline. Kickoff at 7. Should be a good night. The last non-conference game of the 26th season before we're fully into the Big Ten swing. We're going to have some locks of the week coming up next with a sportscast to follow. So Will Carbonati, Caden Drumler, Justin Cheeseman. Going to get our guys the shadows on as well. Next segment for Locks of the Week. 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
7: 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Jay Tomlinson and Noah Adeo have the call, with Reggie Smith on the sideline. 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

0: 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Will Carbonati, Keaton Drumler, Justin Cheeseman, got our shadows, our guys here. We got Zach, Vincent, and Max as well. I'm going to hand off the floor first to the man who will be doing our horse cast pretty soon, Keaton Drumler.
1: You have all right. So, USC versus Oregon is where I'm going with this one. And this is going to be this is a game that I'm really looking forward to. And not because I think any of these teams are potential national championship contenders, but I am just so curious because these are just two teams that are both kind of on fraud watch right now. Oregon more so, since they actually do have a loss on the season. But I am a little bit inclined to chalk that one up as a little bit of a fluke, more so than I am willing to chalk up USC's performance against Rutgers this past weekend. So I am going to take number 20 Oregon over USC at USC. I'm taking the points on that one. I'm not exactly sure what the... Oh, Oregon's favored by 2.5 points in this one. So really weird spread there with how these two teams are ranked. But yeah, I'm going to go with the Ducks on the road. And I think USC finally, you know, is really going to get punished in the way that they would have against a better team than Rutgers this past weekend.
2: Yeah, I'm going to head over to Sunday, 4:25 NFL game. That 2 weeks ago, if I was looking at this game, I would have said, who cares? Because I thought both these teams were going to be bad, but the Las Vegas Raiders at the New Orleans Saints.
0: Viva Los Raiders, man.
2: The Raiders are 2-0 with Kirk Cousins as their quarterback. They have somewhat of a squad. I mean, Clint Kubiak's been doing a good job there. They beat the Dolphins, obviously not too good of a team, but they also beat a struggling Chargers team, but they got a veteran quarterback in Kirk Cousins who's really been doing his thing. And then the Saints are 1-1, but they could easily be 2-0 with wins over two Super Bowl contenders. I mean, they took the Lions to overtime. They went into Baltimore and beat the Ravens. So this is their first home game of the year, the Saints. I'm going to go with the Las Vegas Raiders, though, to go into the Superdome and go 3-0. It's very tough, honestly, because the Saints have been very underrated. The Raiders maybe haven't beat the best of opposition, but I like Tyler Shuck as a quarterback. I think he's really good, really underrated, but I'm going to trust Kirk Cousins and the team with guys like Max Crosby, and then you got the dynamic Ashton Jeanty in the backfield. So I'm going to go the Raiders to beat the Saints in New Orleans.
3: Yeah, I'm going to stick on that Sunday theme here. I'm actually going to go with the Vikings to beat the Bucks at the Bucks. This is a game that interests me too, because I think the Vikings, you know, going into the season, there was pessimism about their prospects, but they've started off the season really hot, 2 wins in a row. Obviously got fortunate last week with the Kalen Williams injury, but they still pulled out the win. And then I would say that, you know, the Bucks, unfortunate to start the season 0-2. They're you know, they had that lengthy rain delay over the last week, which kind of messed them up a little bit against the Browns. Obviously they want to be winning that game, but at the end of the day, you know, I think they're unfortunate to be 0-2. I think they're a strong team. So I think this is going to be a good contest. But I'm back in the Vikings this week.
4: I'm going to move the timeline back over to Saturday. Did the SEC would head to Starkville, Mississippi? I got Mississippi State and Missouri. Mississippi State has been one of, I think, the most impressive teams thus far. I think Kamario Taylor is one of the best quarterbacks in the country. And you're looking at a Missouri team that struggled with Troy last week. They're still top 20 because they're ranked. They're in the SEC. But I think the Mississippi State handles them pretty easily, and I think you're getting a surprise potential playoff contender in Starkville this year.
0: This Thursday, for the first home game that the Packers are playing, they're playing the Atlanta Falcons, and obviously the Falcons, not a great team. I believe they just named Michael Penix as their starting quarterback for next week, and I think this is a lock, being that obviously, Green Bay hasn't looked great. They beat the Jets, but that was by 3 points. It was a nice comeback, I'll give them that. But I think it's about time they kind of show what this team could be and they get rolling, because they could have a great roster and they really could get something going this year. But I think this first home game is going to say a lot.
5: I like that pick. You know, the NFC North, every team could be a wild card contender. like that pick as well. I'm going to go to Sunday, 1 p.m. And I'm going to go with a team that shocked a lot of people this past week. They're 0-2. Should be 1-1. Could have beaten Philly. I mean, Cam Ward, first overall pick, Heisman winner. And now they're facing the Giants against now. Famous Jameis is going to be starting. Of course, didn't look too good last night, but with a week of game prep. But I'm going to go with the Titans to beat the Giants straight up. Money line here. I think Cam Ward's going to have at least two passing touchdowns. Man, he is a great talent that they have down in Nashville. Robert Saleh, Brian Daboll coming back to New York, of course, was the coach with the Giants. So I'm going to go with Tennessee to beat the Giants this Sunday at MetLife Stadium. That's a good locks of the week all around the table. Going to have a sportscast up next. Following that, some college football talk to end hour one of the Tuesday crew right here on 88.7 WRSU FM New Brunswick and online at WRSU.org. Are you a hockey fan and looking for a place to listen in on the latest news? 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

It's time for your WRSU Sports Update at 6:38. I'm Caden Dremmler. Rutgers football is gearing up for another non-Saturday matchup, hosting the Howard Bisons at SHI Stadium this Friday in a matchup set for a 7 p.m. kickoff. Rutgers sits at heavy favorites in this one, with the Howard Bisons hitting the road as 42.5-point underdogs. Rutgers men's

0: The time is now 6:39. Now for an update on professional sports. The Giants dropped their first game of the season last night, and the concerns for the G-men don't end there. Quarterback Jackson Dart is reportedly under consideration for season-ending surgery as the Giants dropped to 1-1 and are currently tied for second in the NFC East. Down in Philly, Zach Wheeler is minutes away from hitting the mound as the Phillies look to hold on to their current wild card position. The Phils are matching up with the current best record in baseball in the Milwaukee Brewers, and the Phils currently hold a 4-game lead for that last wild card spot over the Arizona Diamondbacks. That's all for your WRSU sports update. I'm Caden Drummiller. 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
6: Launches this one deep down the left side, intended for Duff. 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
9: Pinto with the cradle! Pinto with the cradle! Can he get it? Pinto's still in control! He's got a cradle locked in, and that will do it!
5: Catch each and every game live, home and away, for football, men's basketball, and women's basketball, as well as home and tournament action for baseball, soccer, wrestling, and lacrosse, all right here on WRSU. And we're back here on the Tuesday crew here on September 22nd, 2026. Will Carminati, Caden Drummiller, Justin Cheeseman. Got our guys Max, Vincent, and Zach as well. Some good college football slates this weekend. Of course, Caden, you mentioned the Ducks and USC. Some good good game as well. Friday, Northwestern, Indiana with Clemson and Cal. A nice ACC matchup there. Cal being in the ACC is still pretty crazy to me. But nonetheless, also got to look at number one Texas going down to Knoxville for game day, man. That should be crazy.
10: Absolutely. That's going to be another crazy game. Also, in the Big Ten, the Iowa Hawkeyes traveling to the Big House to face Michigan, 17 versus 18. That should be a pretty big game, too. And then what might not be as close of a game, but a nice Indiana rivalry between Notre Dame and Purdue. Two teams there. And then another ranking, we got Ole Miss going down to Florida. There's a lot of good matchups this week. I feel like we're getting to the point in the season where teams are starting to get out of their, non-conference schedule. We're getting into the real meat of conference games and real blockbusters.
0: Yeah, I'm looking at Texas A&M and LSU as another big one on my watch list. But Iowa-Michigan is such a huge game with so many implications. I mean, these two teams that are kind of materially outside the college football playoff as of right now, but two teams that, again, are nowhere near out of it. This is, I want to say, whatever team wins this maybe bumps themselves up to that 13-14 spot on the next poll, and obviously varies based off how all these other games go, because there's just so many teams that could suffer a really big loss this weekend. So Iowa, Michigan, a big one. Texas A&M, LSU, as I said, that's going to be a great night game to watch. LSU playing after sundown for the second week in a row. It's going to be interesting to see how they respond to obviously all the events of last weekend, but just so much going on, and really just a packed out Saturday from noon

0: till 7:45.
1: Yeah, I mean, let's talk about that game that happened last week down in Oxford. Of course, LSU, Ole Miss, and I knew Ole Miss was going to win. You know, that home field advantage is real, man, especially when, you know, you have Lane Kiffin going back down there, a very hostile environment. But nonetheless, I mean, that showed Trinidad, he can definitely be up there for the Heisman talk, man. I mean, what a game it was for him. And, you know, for this whole Ole Miss team, still trying to build on what they had last year. What they had last year was so special, man. And, of course, lost Lane, but they rebounded, made it, had a nice run, but now trying to do even more so.
2: Yeah, before last season, I always thought of Ole Miss as like one of those SEC teams that's good. They'll be ranked, they'll hang around, but they'll never really make a statement. And they made a statement last year after Lane Kiffin left. But then this year, you're thinking, okay, new team, like kind of a new team. Obviously, keeping Chambliss at the last minute was absolutely massive, one of the best players in the country. But I kind of thought the same thing, like maybe they won't be as good. Maybe, you know, this LSU team is very talented. They have, obviously, they have Lane Kiffin, who's a great coach. I figured maybe, you know, LSU, I think I even picked it as my lock of the week last week, LSU winning. But Ole Miss just continues to prove me wrong, so I definitely apologize to Ole Miss. This team is for real. I mean, they have one of the most dynamic quarterbacks in the country. And it seems like they just, ever since Lane Kiffin left, they've just found a way to bond and to have that connection with each other. And yeah, I mean, they've just been a unit, a cohesive unit, and they're not stopping anytime soon.
0: Yeah, I agree in the sense that I was definitely an Ole Miss doubter for a while, and going into the LSU Ole Miss game, I wasn't really sure who I wanted to win, but I was certainly a very entertaining game, and you know, Ole Miss definitely deserved that result, and maybe this is the doubter in me still talking, right? And I do think Ole Miss will probably win this game on Saturday against Florida, but it does kind of feel like a tiny bit of a trap game to me. Florida's obviously still a very good team. They're going to have a rowdy stadium over in Gainesville on Saturday. So that's definitely one that for me at least is something to keep an eye on. And it'll be interesting to see how far Ole Miss would fall with a loss to Florida. If I had to guess, really on the border of the CFP at that point.
1: Yeah, and I know our guy Reggie Smith, the big Gators fan, now ranked number 21 this week. It's a massive game for them, man. I mean, it's down in the swamp. Any SEC game, looking at the schedule they have this weekend, you know, it shows, you know, that balance with the Big Ten and the SEC is definitely real. But as well with some games out in the Big Ten, you know, first up, you got to talk about the matchup that's going to be happening at OSU versus the Illini. You know, last time out last year, what an insane game it was for Jeremiah Smith versus Illinois. And, you know, last week when they played Kent State, absolutely beat up on them. We know this team's that top caliber team. This is a get right game for them, if you had to say.
2: Yeah, I mean, definitely their first real test since the Texas game. Definitely, yeah, their first chance to really assert themselves since that game. Obviously, beating Kent State 59-3 is kind of just a formality at that point. But, yeah, I mean, I think Illinois is an interesting team as well. I mean, they're always going to be good. They're always going to be competitive. But at Ohio State, I mean, this feels like a game where Ohio State just gets back on track, like you mentioned, Will. And then, not to look ahead, but Ohio State's looking at a trip to Iowa next week. So that's a big game for them. And then they have Indiana in a couple weeks. So this is one that Ohio State really wants to get under their belt. And I mean, maybe a little bit of a trap game if they're looking ahead to Iowa. But I think this only goes one way, honestly.
0: Yeah, I agree. I think if this game is in Illinois, we'd be talking for a little bit longer about this. But Ohio State at home is not going to lose a game like this.
1: Absolutely, man. No, of course, one team that you can say has shocked some people, but also has not. UCLA now 3-0 on the year. Of course, now Bob Chesney out there. They have to go from west to east, taking on Maryland, and they're trying to get back as well. Had a tough loss at home against VT. You know, that was a big sellout crowd for them in College Park, but, you know, this is a game that each team needs. UCLA trying to stay on par with those top teams in the Big Ten, trying to rebound big time, but Malik Washington trying to help carry his squad so far, almost 900 yards through the air in these first three games. So far, Maryland being 2-1. They are favored right now, being at home by, you know, just 1.5 points there.
2: This is going to be a very interesting game for UCLA. I've been kind of high on this team ever since they showed up Penn State last year.
1: Oh, yeah.
2: That was a very interesting game. And, I mean, UCLA, when they first came into the Big Ten football-wise, they weren't really that good. But I feel like they've been drastically improving. But this is a big game because, like I said, I'm looking ahead to next week. They travel to Oregon and Outson Stadium next week. Imagine the scene if UCLA is 4-0 heading into Oregon. I mean, that is the game for them. I mean, that's a game that gets them ranked if they can go in there and do something to Oregon. So you don't want to fall into that trap this week. Kind of a similar situation almost to USC, where USC had to fly cross country to play Rutgers before going out west to play Oregon. The UCLA Bruins will be flying out east to go to Maryland, and then they'll be flying back out west to play Oregon. So you definitely don't want to get caught up in that if you're UCLA. I mean, you're coming off a big win at Purdue. Very high-scoring game, though, but you definitely want to make sure you take this game seriously for UCLA before you get to that big Oregon test.
0: Yeah, I certainly think UCLA is the better team here, but you're looking at a multi-thousand-mile plane ride, and we talked earlier, you know, regardless of travel distance, of how hard it is to win away in the Big Ten. But I certainly, like I said, UCLA, to me, is the much better team. To me, they're the team that could actually go make some noise if they were to win and win against Oregon. We're talking about them in a much different light, and in the light of a team that, you know, is a few, you know, good wins away from being someone that's in the polls at the end of the season and being in conversations for really prestigious postseason games. So it's going to be an interesting one to watch, and I feel like, you know, at least me as a college football fan would be a little frustrated if Maryland maybe barely squeaked one out, because it just kind of ruins some good storylines. So I'm watching this as a kind of a UCLA fan in a way.
1: And of course, they do play out at the Rose Bowl. Got to come east to play Maryland, and you know the game that you had for your Lockheed and the Hawkeyes and the Wolverines in Ann Arbor. So far, Michigan, you know, it's hard to really trust them. It's especially with what you saw that first game, nearly losing to Western Michigan. You know, they beat on Oklahoma. John Mateer, of course, made that mistake, and you know, Michigan beat up last week on UTEP. But nonetheless, being at home gives them that opportunity before they go on the road to Minnesota. And for, you know, the squad for Iowa and Kirk Ferentz, this is an opportunity for them to go on the road, you know, being 17 ranked and as well still 3-0 on the year.
2: Yeah, I think for being home for your first four games of the season is such a gift for Michigan. I'm sure, like, especially the against 11 Oklahoma and then number 17 Iowa this week, that's huge for them. They've had such an interesting start to the season. Like you said, well, I mean, I don't really know what to make of them. I mean, obviously should have lost week one. Week two, they come out, though, with a huge win. And then, obviously, last week was kind of a formality. So this is going to be a big game for them. I mean, if they can get a second-ranked win under their belts, I think it'll kind of make up for the whole Western Michigan situation. I feel like they will definitely get their full respect if they can squeak this one out. But yeah, Iowa's one of those teams that is just always, like, consistently there. They're well-coached. They're very physical. They're very tough to play against. But it seems like they can never, at least in the last couple of years, get into that total upper echelon. They've been ranked. They've been hovering around where they are right now at 17 and then in the 20s. So this is a big game for Iowa, too. They can finally take that step and start to move toward the college football playoff, because that's where they'll end up, around there, if they can win this one.
0: Yeah, I think it's a big game for Iowa, but I think this is a much, much bigger game for Michigan than it is for the Hawkeyes. I think Michigan, or at least how the committee is looking at this right now, I think Michigan is a much more volatile team, right? I don't think people know the quality of Michigan, and they haven't proved it as much just based off how variable their performances have been compared to Iowa. So I think if Michigan gets handed, you know, a two-possession loss in this one, they're in the deep depths of the top 25 if they stay ranked. I think they're 23rd, 24th if they manage to hang in there. I think Iowa with a loss maybe only slides to that 20, 21st spot.
1: And, of course, I want to talk about the game before we wrap up hour one here. Oregon at USC, you know, so much on stake for both of these teams. We know USC, it's only a matter of when will Lincoln Riley lead this team to the college football playoff. And for Dan Lanning, you know, had that loss to OK State. If they dropped to 2-2, this is a year they were supposed to be up there to compete and win a national title. It's you know, national title or bust for this team. Dante Mora, you know, could have gone to the draft, chose to stay back in school and win a national championship with this team. And if there's, you know, as I said, there's so much at stake for each squad, but really, who needs this game more? Because, you know, for the Ducks, if they lose, they're going to have to win out if they want any chance at all to make the CFP. For USC, lose this game, it's only the beginning of your gauntlet, and you need to win as many games as you can.
2: Yeah.
0: Yeah, in my opinion, point blank, it's Oregon, and I don't think it's too close. I do think Oregon's the better team, but all these weaknesses that we've talked about for USC, or where all these concerns are, they still haven't lost a game, right? If Oregon drops to 2-2, it's going to be really hard. I mean, it's basically win out for them if they lose this game. USC, although they have that gauntlet ahead of them that we've talked about, is going to at least have a little bit of breathing room to deal with that. So if I'm talking about who I would rather be, I think I'd rather be USC in this situation, because you're given a chance now in this week to kind of correct the mistakes. And if you do so and you go win this game, you have a ranked win and you're undefeated. So I think that's a much better spot than Oregon, who, you know, no matter what happens, is going to have that mark of a loss and a bad loss at that, no matter what happens.
2: Yeah, I do feel like coming off of a sort of a trap game here in Piscataway, I feel like USC will be very much more polished in this game. They've been looking forward to it. They know how big it is. But I agree with Caden that the team with the loss here at Oregon is under immense pressure, because Oregon, if you're Oregon, you still have to go to Champaign to play Illinois. You still have to go to play Ohio State in Columbus. You still have to play Michigan. Having two losses already put your back against the wall after your first Big Ten game, which is not good if you're Oregon. So the pressure's really on Oregon, I think. But if USC were to win, how huge is that for them? I mean, that's a monumental win for them ahead of what we were talking about, that gauntlet. But I definitely think with the loss, Oregon is under immense pressure in this one.
1: And what I think is most important for USC in this game, I mean, you look at the game versus Rutgers, and, you know, my Ava was not in any way clean. This is a guy who came into the game as an 80% passer, and, you know, back in that game against Rutgers, he was just 20 of 32. So, you know, that rating did drop down for him a bit, but, and there were so many balls that he had overthrown. You know, he saw Mark Bowman going towards the end zone, just threw it over his head. Caden Hicks and Wyatt in the end zone hit the goalpost. The ball hit the goalpost, overthrew it so bad. But, you know, still, there was, and then there was still those moments where you're like, wow, this guy is, you know, not human. He's still a Heisman candidate quarterback. But no doubt about it, it's going to be their toughest test yet. And, you know, if you're USC, say you lose this game, you know, like I was talking with you guys a bit off the air before this, you know, their next stretch of three games before their bye, they're home versus the Ducks, home versus Washington, up Penn State for the whiteout. And we know Penn State, how the collapse they had last year. And, you know, now they got Matt Campbell trying to have a little bit of a resurgence. But that whiteout game is real. It's like the, it's, you know, it's the Rutgers blackout plus more. You know, that's a real staple for that program. So in this stretch for these next three games, got to go 2-1. Got to go 2-1. If you lose, you got to be Washington at home. And yeah, and you're going to have to go to Penn State and win that game. Because, you know, going on the road to Camp Randall's never easy. You got to play the Buckeyes at home, and then, you know, you're on the road against Indiana, who have not lost at home under Kurt Cicchinetti yet in his tenure. But that would definitely be a fun watch on Saturday night. I know we're all going to have all of Saturday to watch all of these games because RU plays on Friday. But nonetheless, was a good hour one. Going to have hour two coming up next, some men's soccer talk. Now the 21st ranked team in the nation. How about that? We got Will Carbonati, Caden Drumler, Justin Cheeseman, our guys, Zach, Vincent, and Max as well. We'll be back for hour two after this break right here on 88.7 WRSU FM New Brunswick and online at WRSU.org.
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1: 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Jay Tomlinson and Noah Adeo have the call, with Reggie Smith on the sideline. 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
7: Aethon in the gun, taking the snap, read option, he keeps going up the middle. It's caught there by KJ Duff. 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
8: Rebound to Mark, pushes up ahead to Powers. Powers slams it home. Takes a snap, looking left, throwing left. Antoine Raymond's wide open. He makes the grab at the 25, going down the sideline and into the end zone. Antoine Raymond.
9: Anthony White shoots low, a double, a three-point takedown from Anthony White.
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0: 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Will Carbonati, Caden Drumler, Justin Cheeseman, our guy Noah Adeo are going to be joining us in a matter of moments. But, you know, of course, some big news coming out in the world of soccer for Rutgers men's soccer. I mean, what a run this team is on, man. I mean, they beat number 11 UCLA back on September 11th, number 11 Princeton back on September 15th, and in Columbus back on Friday, beat number 3 Ohio State 2-1. And that finds yourself ranked now number 21 in the nation. Going to be out west this Friday, a late night matchup at Washington before they come home with a home game, with a home stand to begin October.
1: Yeah, it was really kind of interesting to me how this team started off the season. Obviously, a lot of losses and maybe unexpected ties, but they were hanging into all these games. They are yet to lose any individual game by more than a single goal. And, you know, at the start of that UCLA game, which was when this streak really took off, the team just kind of started finding their offense to a degree, and that's just held through these past two games, two goals against Princeton, two against Ohio State. And now this team, when they were in the attacking third and on these set pieces as well, looks and continues to look like a very real threat. And it just changes the complexion of how these games looked compared to when this team just really couldn't get anything going on the offensive end. And now things are really going to start to take a turn in terms of what's expected of them, because now Rutgers has won three games in a row against ranked opponents, and now you're undefeated in Big Ten play as well, and now you have to take a road trip over to Seattle, Washington, against a team that now maybe you're expected to beat, although this is a Washington team that's good. They received votes in this past poll. And if Washington, or if Rutgers can beat this Washington team, they're coming back to USAC off an almost, or over 2 week hiatus, of playing at home in what is going to be one of the most hyped up Rutgers soccer games in a really long time. A Friday night against Northwestern on October 2nd, and that would be an absolutely huge game if this team was still riding this streak.
2: Yeah, I think you made a good point, Caden, about kind of the script flipping now, that they're going to have expectations after these wins. Now they're ranked. Now they're going to be expected to go into Seattle at 10:30 in the evening and go out there and pull out a win. But it's been so interesting to see this team's turnaround, because it kind of feels like almost the opposite should have happened. After that loss to UC Santa Barbara, I mean, Andrew Kitsch was ruled out for the season. He was arguably their best attacking player. But ever since then, it's just been such a balanced attack, so many different players getting involved. And then just to cap it off, like, on both ends of the field, too. William Pierce is a midfielder, just won Big Ten Offensive Player of the Week. And then on the defensive side, Braxton Montgomery won Defensive Player of the Week for the Big Ten. So they're doing it on both ends. They only allowed the two goals compared to scoring seven in those last three games, the three straight ranked wins. But it's been a balanced effort. I mean, there's been goals up and down the board from defenders, from midfielders, helping chip in with that attack, with that the loss of Andrew Kitsch. You see a lot of guys stepping up. And this team's just riding a wave right now. And to your point, I mean, that game against Northwestern could be huge if they can pull out this win against Washington in Seattle and continue to ride the wave.
0: Gonna bring our guy Noah Adeo joining us on the crew. Noah, how are you doing, man?
3: I am good, running from class to get here. Glad to be here. Couldn't be here last week due to preemption and things of that nature, but it's good to be here, talk about some sports. Entered in on a good note, it seems, too, talking about men's soccer, who, as kind of a passive fan of the team, more so a fan of a team as someone who covers WRSU, it's been really cool to see their surprising progression this season as they head into Big Ten play with some big wins. To your guys' point, you know, they head to Seattle to face Washington, so I think they just, you know, not exactly sure what you guys touched on specifically, but I guess just more generally, they want to continue that momentum as the season goes on. You know, they're two 2-0 in conference play. Want to continue that. They've played pretty good at home so far as well. So just kind of riding that high of the past three games as long as possible.
0: Absolutely, man. And of course, you see where they are now in the Big Ten standings. And, you know, being up there with those top teams, pretty much it's a four-way tie right now with Indiana, Michigan State, Rutgers, and Washington as well. So, you know, the game out west this Friday has some big implications in it. We know for the Big Ten tournament now, it's past four teams. It's now eight teams going to have 1 and 2 hosts as the host sites for the first two rounds. So that's definitely something big that is going to be occurring throughout the Big Ten men's tournament. But, you know, for a team like for OSU, who, you know, they came to last week being number three, and now have dropped two games in a row. They were 5-0-1, now find themselves 5-2-1. They're 0-2-1 in Big Ten play. But, you know, with the number of games that's there and the number of opportunities that comes up, they can be right back in a very Hanley Fest.
1: Yeah, I think, you know, not even the fact that who these wins are over, but 3 points for a win in Big Ten play, and they have created so much space for themselves, especially over these last couple teams. Obviously, you have some very talented teams at the bottom of the Big Ten standings right now, and they're frankly the teams that are chasing Rutgers right now. UCLA sits at 0-1-1 with 1 point. As you mentioned, Will, Ohio State 0-2-1. So, you know, it's hard to act like this has given Rutgers a guaranteed berth in the Big Ten tournament, but it's certainly given them plenty of breathing room, especially when you look at who they've played so far and who they have to play through the rest of Big Ten play. And I just want to add something, a comment Noah made a little bit ago about being a passive fan. And I would say that's kind of what I was as well when this season started. You know, I would check what the score was when the game ends, you know, and just see. And I really wasn't given much of a reason to look into it any more than that. But myself and my friends as well, we've gotten so much more invested, and I have to imagine that's a trend going on around campus in at least the people that pay attention to Rutgers athletics. I got together with my friends and we watched the Ohio State game together because people are starting to realize that something special, or at the very least worth watching, is going on right now. And I think that's just something that's been really cool to see.
2: Yeah, absolutely. I hope to see that reflected in the stands at USAC Field. I'm sure regardless of what happens in the Washington game, that would be a very, very nice atmosphere. But something that you mentioned, Will, I mean, at the top of those Big Ten standings, right there with 6 points, is also Washington, tied with Rutgers on points in the Big Ten standings. And they've also played one more Big Ten game, and they lost it. So Rutgers 2-0-0 in the Big Ten, Washington 2-1-0. So even getting, like, a draw, I mean, on the road, at least setting yourselves up in a position where the game might be tied, where you're not, like, losing, essentially, if you're the Scarlet Knights, just to continue that. I mean, continue the momentum and really stay at that top spot, like near the top spot in the standings, because they have a real chance here. They have a real chance here against a good team to get something done.
1: Yeah, I certainly agree. I think a draw would be great for this team and might even bump them up a little bit in the next coaches poll when that comes out. I mean, you're talking about a Rutgers team that has shown that they can already beat the big guys, and now if they were to go over entirely across the country and play in an unfamiliar environment late at night and bring out a draw against a very high quality team, I don't see how they get punished in any sort of fashion for that type of performance.
0: Absolutely. And of course, now going to the other side for women's soccer, you know, they are right in the middle of their three-game homestand, did lose to Purdue back on Sunday, 2-1, got UCLA coming to town. That'll be on Thursday, and then on Sunday, Wisconsin as well. Before they, you know, they're away to begin October, home for two games, and on the road for three games before they come back home for Senior Day, last game of the year. But, you know, back in the game on Sunday, you know, they found themselves up 1-0. And then two goals back-to-back was what sealed the deal for Purdue. And, you know, that's one of those games, Justin, where you're like, man, you know, they could have had that game. And, you know, there's an opportunity down the road that you're going to look back at one like that, that you possibly could have had, man.
2: Absolutely. I mean, it was a very rainy, dreary day at Dursac Field. The game kind of started a little slow, but Rutgers, they grew into it. They got a goal before halftime. Mike O'Neill made some great substitutions. The substitutions made such an impact. Olivia Russomano ended up grabbing the goal. It was a nice, like, side flick of her foot as well, which honestly I didn't even catch at first glance in real time. But then they started the second half well. They were up 1-0. They really, really pushed for the second goal, but they just weren't able to find it. And then they ended up giving away a penalty, which has kind of become a theme recently. They gave up one against Washington, gave up a penalty, and then from there it just kind of spiraled. They never really got their grip back in the game. And eventually, I mean, Olivia Bobman made some great saves, some great tackles by some players to prevent Jaden Anderson, who's Purdue's top scorer, from getting some chances, but eventually it was just too much pressure. I mean, it kind of just spiraled. I mean, they were doing really well for themselves, and then they just never got their footing back in the game. So it was unfortunate to see.
1: Yeah, I mean, I think if there's one critique to be made or one improvement to be requested from this Rutgers women's soccer team, it's keeping their composure later on in these games. You just talked about it, Justin, and going back to the Providence tie back in August, that was a game that was in the palm of their hands. They were up 3-1 with under 7 minutes to play and just really, really gave that one away on some decent set pieces from Providence, right? Give them the credit for doing what they did, but this team has just found ways to really collapse in the second half, and I think, you know, their resume up to this point looks a whole lot differently if those two games are switched up and if those collapses just don't happen.
3: Yeah, it's definitely been a rocky-ish season for the women's soccer team. Record-wise, you know, they're pretty much even in terms of wins, losses, and ties. Conference record is 1-2. So, you know, not a complete failure of a season so far. Not, you know, maybe the best season so far, but there is a few games left to be played in Big Ten conference play, so it's not over yet.
0: Yeah, of course, have to look to their top players, and of course, being Calvert Sokos on the back end, and, you know, having one of the best goalies in the entire Big Ten also helps. And Bodmer, we know she's had a number of huge shutouts throughout her career, man.
2: Yeah, absolutely. I think back to the Oregon game, their first Big Ten game. It was a massive win. Bodmer had 11 saves, which was a career high for her. But I feel like the team in that, you really saw them start to gel in that game defensively. Like you mentioned, Bodmer being that defensive anchor. They were really playing as a team. And then they did play well. They played a good game against Washington. They hung tough. Number 12 team in the nation. They ended up falling after that. It was an early penalty, too. I believe it was like the 10th minute. And they just never quite found that equalizer. But this game against Purdue was really one that they probably should have had. So it's very, very frustrating. But to your point about Lilia Calvert, I mean, when she is on the ball, she is just attack, attack, attack. Like, she always is pushing forward. She's not one of those players that kind of like really looks to pass like backwards towards the back line. Like, she's always in go mode. So she's going to be someone that, she's a freshman, but the team kind of needs to lean on her to create a lot of chances, along with players like Ashley Barron, like Russomano, who usually comes off the bench like she did last game. But yeah, they're going to have to look to her, I think, Calvert.
0: 100%, man. One of the big players for this team, and they got a big schedule coming up. Got UCLA on Thursday, Wisconsin on Sunday. Of course, on Thursday it'll be a 7:45 start. Sean Newcomb and Justin Cheeseman on that call. On Sunday, 12:45 start, it'll be Tony Palumbo and Mikali Pennycook on that call before as we end out the month of September here. But some good Rutgers soccer talk back and forth for both squads to open up hour two. We're going to have NFL up next. A lot of big news, especially after Monday Night Football last night. Going to touch on it all right here on the Tuesday Crew on 88.7 FM New Brunswick and online at WRSU.org.
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0: Rutgers football is back for another exciting, anticipated season in 2026. 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Will Carminati, Justin Cheeseman, Caden Drumler, Noah Adeo, our guys Zach, Vincent, and Max as well. Some good NFL talk about to come up. Of course, we got our name brand Giants fan in the room last night, of course, out in L.A. Giants falling to the Rams 28-6. You know, you had week one. You saw how great the team played, how great Dart played. It was an insanely clean game by him. And, you know, on that very fast in that first quarter, just 3 of 5 attempts for him, 20 yards, went down with the collision and injured the knee. We heard at first it'll be about 6 weeks, then we heard two to three weeks now here, and he could have surgery to be done for the year. Noah, I'm going to go to you first, man. What was your reaction when you first saw that? And now after the last day, how do you take it down in your head, man?
3: Yeah, I mean, I just want to speak on a few of the injuries, but that was always the most major one. But it was shocking that, you know, Dart, Malik Nabers, Andrew Thomas, and Brian Burns all had injury scares during that game. And that is extremely concerning. Thankfully, the other three, I believe, are okay. Malik went back in the game. I think the rest of them did too. But for Dart, you know, he's a guy, this is his second year, still has a lot to prove, and he unfortunately doesn't get a chance to do that for the, at the minimum, few weeks. But like you said, Will, could be the rest of the season. And, you know, no disrespect to Jameis Winston, but he's just not the same player. And even if he was, you know, even if he was, I would say maybe he's a serviceable backup, sure. But during training camp, these players are practicing as if Jackson Dart's the guy. You know, it's just a different cadence, different play style. And so now the big adjustments need to be made on all sides of the offense to adapt to that, if Jackson Dart is out for a week or if he's out for the whole season. And it's just disappointing, and it was very clear that, you know, Jameis unfortunately couldn't get it done. Threw an interception, sacked a few times, and the Giants only had two field goals. And that was a much different offensive team than we saw in week one against the Cowboys, where the Giants fired on all cylinders. Isaiah Likely was an offensive weapon. Unfortunately, just wasn't the same, and they couldn't keep up to the Rams. So, you know, I'm hoping that Dart is okay. and the estimate is in the mid, at the lower end of the thing in terms of time missed, but I guess we'll see.
2: Yeah, obviously the whole equation changes when your quarterback goes down, especially a guy like you mentioned, Noah, that's in his second year, that's really trying to assert himself, take that that sophomore leap. But yeah, it makes it very interesting for the Giants at this point. I mean, I think if he's done for the year, I don't think there's really a chance they make the playoffs, honestly. I think it'll be more about Coach Harbaugh establishing his culture, having the rest of the team grow into its own and just be competitive. And so you foster that culture, you foster that sense of camaraderie so that next year they are really ready to go and it's just dropping Dart back into it. But I want to flip the conversation to the Rams. I mean, a big loss, disappointing loss over in Melbourne in week one, but they came out in a big way yesterday. Matt Stafford, 4 touchdowns. Devontae Adams only had 8 catches, but he had 195 yards and 2 touchdowns without Puka Nacua. I mean, he was on fire. Obviously, the two-headed running back duo of Blake Corum and Kyren Williams got the job done. They split the carries evenly, 12 apiece. Aaron Donald came back. I mean, he didn't really do too much, but, like, it was his first game back, so, like, cut him some slack there. And it's a big win. I mean, they're going to be without Myles Garrett for the next couple weeks. It's good for them to establish themselves, especially they had no Myles Garrett, no Puka Nacua. Those are two all-pro kind of players. So it must feel good for the Rams to have guys that can step in and step up to fill the void.
1: Yeah, I mean, it was certainly interesting there was a big question mark on the Rams, at least for me, not whether they were a good team or not, but obviously the talks and the praise preseason was so high, and if this was a Rams team that was going to come and struggle and really do anything but what they did against the Giants with that 28-6 scoreline, I think at least on my end there was going to be some really big questions. I for one did think they were a little overrated heading into the start of the season, and the Giants for me was a team that I was maybe more doubtful in than a lot of people. They impressed me week one with that win over the Cowboys, but I think, you know, if the rumors are true and if what people are forecasting is true, that Jackson Dart is missing an extended amount of time, I don't really see a way for the Giants to overcome that and really have any type of a serious season following this.
0: And, you know, a big question going forward now for the Rams is, what's the record going to be when they get back Myles Garrett? Because, you know, if you check out their next 3 games, they're on the road at Denver Sunday night, on the road at Philly, and then, you know, they got the Bills at home, who, if we've seen the Bills the first 2 weeks, you could tell Josh Allen's back on that mission, man, and definitely making a case not just for MVP, he wants a ring so bad. So, you know, that could be 3 losses right there for the Rams, and if they're at 1-4 by mid-October, they're going to have to run the gauntlet fast, man.
3: Yeah, and even that's a great point, too, not even to mention the other teams in their division who are right in the Seahawks and 49ers, who are off to a 2-0 start to the season. So a lot of things, you know, I agree that I think the Rams were a little overhyped. I still think they on paper have a lot of pieces, but their path to the playoffs, and obviously by extension the Super Bowl, is probably not as easy as people maybe suggest just based on their talent alone. They've got a relatively difficult schedule ahead of them, in terms of who they face off. Like I said, even just their division they're in is not an easy one. And so the fact that you play Seattle and San Francisco twice each, not to mention Arizona, who is 1-1, you know, they're projected to be the worst team in that division. But anything could happen. You know, this Rams team has still got to overcome some challenges.
2: And to your point about the Seahawks, Noah, I find this strange. I think this happened with the Eagles and Commanders last year, but the Rams and Seahawks play each other 2 out of the last 3 weeks of the season. I don't like that, honestly. I mean, it's your division rival. This is the team that This was the NFC Championship game last year, and the first time they play each other all season is Christmas. I feel like there has to be at least a mid-season matchup in there, but that will do large. I mean, looking at the schedule, it is a first place schedule. I mean, this is what you get when you win your division. It's you play first place teams, and so I think a point Will made about the next 3 weeks. I mean, Denver, Philly, Buffalo. Those are three of the best teams in football. If they go 0-3 in that stretch and fall to 1-4, that is not good at all. I tend to think they won't. I feel like they could pull off 2-1 even without Myles Garrett. I feel like this is a really good team, and this is a team that they kind of got that little shock in week one, that they went back right back to reality after making all these moves in the offseason. That loss brought them right back to reality. Two of those games are on the road. I mean, they'll be at Mile High with the altitude, and they'll be in Philly the week after that. So it'll be really interesting to see how they handle these next 3 weeks.
0: Definitely. Just wanted to now go to some of the big games coming up this week, because our guy Vin had mentioned for Thursday, Falcons-Packers, Michael Penix finally coming back, making his debut start for the year. And for the Packers, you know, you go back to what they had back on Sunday versus the Jets, and you know, you thought that Jordan Love, you know, was very, very shaky throughout that, you know, entire first half. Got it back up to speed throughout half number two, but the weather definitely played a factor. Now at home Thursday night versus the Falcons, you can see that as a game for the Packers to tune themselves up before they get into their hard-nosed schedule up next, Noah.
3: Yeah, it's just the one thing about this season, I think, so far, I mean, we see this every season, but I feel like nothing is certain. And this is partially unrelated, but a lot of the games in week one and week two have been pretty close and pretty high scoring. So, you know, and you mentioned Josh Allen earlier, those two Bills games come to mind. It's just a difficult, the parity, because you mentioned schedule, the difference between the best teams and maybe some of the middle teams is not as far as maybe it has been in past years, which is something you want to see. You know, the NBA does a really good job of having a new champion every year. So for the NFL, having this kind of competition week in and week out is really cool, I think.
2: Yeah, and one note on this Thursday night game. I mean, the Falcons, through two games, have not reached the red zone. Now, obviously, that's expected to change when you insert Michael Penix Jr. back into the equation. But at Lambeau, I do agree with you guys that this is a game made for the Packers. I mean, this is one, after a really disappointing week one, after honestly a really disappointing week two that they ended up rebounding from, this is one they need to, and I think they will calmly and comfortably grab the win at Lambeau, if I'm being honest.
0: Yeah, of course, want to go to the Pats and the Jags. I mean, definitely loved what I saw to begin the game from the Pats. You know, Jake May still has to get back up to speed from last year. You know, you could tell there's been a bit of a drop off, but I love getting back Haravion for this team. You saw he scored right away, made an impact, and that was a game that, you know, I knew the Pats were going to win. Pittsburgh doesn't shock, you know, or entertain me at all for a team that could go on a run. You know, as you had seen, many opportunities for the Patriots front four and front seven, even to break through that 0-0 line. You saw a huge hit there on Rodgers. They were all the way back. Fourth and 43, that was. But for the Pats, that's the win they needed. Now going down to Jacksonville, feeling confident, you know, with the Jags so far this year for them, sitting at 1-1, had that win versus the Browns and the loss at Denver. It'll be a pretty and Tyson matchup at 1 p.m.
3: Yeah, you know, two teams, obviously the Patriots making a Super Bowl last year, but the Jags also, you know, had a great season last year as well, you know. And so both of these teams, I would say, are in similar situations in terms of expectations for competing for their division, you know. obviously Houston is a team in the AFC South that people have circled, but I think the Jags could compete. And, you know, New England, even though they've been in the Super Bowl, a lot of the talks for them are about, you know, Drake May, the schedule, you know, the Bills. And so this is an enticing matchup. I think that's the best word to put for it, to describe it. Both kind of teams that I think are among some of the best in the AFC. So that's an exciting game this Sunday at 1 p.m.
2: Yeah, I think it's a game where both teams have a lot to prove. Both teams definitely have a lot to prove. They've both lost games against pretty good teams. They've also both won games. Honestly, yeah, it's going to be big for both teams. I feel like I know somewhat about both teams and how they're going to be this year. I mean, the Patriots, obviously, they look to be taking somewhat of a step back. The Jags are trying to get back where they were last year. They had a very good season, unfortunately, ran into the Bills, who were also very good in the playoffs and the wild card. But I feel like this is a game where both teams have the opportunity to make a statement. If the Patriots go into Jacksonville and win, it's kind of like, all right, they're kind of back. They've regained their composure after losing to the Seahawks twice in a row, counting the Super Bowl in week one. But if the Jags win, I mean, it kind of sends a message in the opposite way. Like, the Jags, they want to improve on what they did last year. Last year wasn't just like a one-off fluke with Liam Cohen, and I believe they won like 12 games. But, yeah, I think it'll be big. This is a tough one to predict. I was just thinking about who I would predict. I really don't know, honestly. This is kind of a real, like, watch and see, watch and learn about these teams.
0: I mean, if you look at the next week for each team, the Pats on the road at Buffalo, Jags on the road at the Bengals. So it's definitely a hole that each team does not want to fall into 1-2. Could definitely lead to being 1-3. But Noah, want to touch on the team coming into MetLife. That was my lock of the week, the Titans to win this week versus the Giants. But Cam Ward, what stands out to you about him?
3: Yeah, I mean, going into the season, just to mention the game specifically, I thought that was a winnable game for the Giants. And obviously, given what's happened on Monday, honestly, who knows? But Cam Ward, I mean, you know, highly touted prospect, obviously, first overall pick last year, you know, has a lot to prove as well. But it's funny because the Titans lost both of their first two games, 23-10 and 24-20. However, statistically, Cam Ward hasn't honestly been horrible. You know, his completion percentage is over 60 in both games, and he has yet to throw an interception. The one thing stands out is the lack of passing touchdowns. However, he does have two rushing touchdowns. So Cam Ward, despite, you know, not, I guess, the team not winning games, has not honestly played that half bad. So it's an interesting storyline, too, as he and the Titans will head into New York. You know, obviously there's history there with Wandale Robinson, Daniel Bellinger, you know, and their coach Brian Daboll, their coordinator Brian Daboll, heading back into MetLife, as well as Robert Saleh, who has history in that building as well. So this will be another test for Cam Ward as he faces the Giants defense, who I don't want to say is perfect. They're definitely not perfect, but they've been, I think, pretty decent so far. So this will be another test for Cam Ward as the Titans look for their first win of the season.
1: Yeah, I think this is kind of the ideal game that you're heading into if you're the Titans, and more specifically, if you're Cam Ward. He really didn't get a whole lot of opportunities against the Eagles. He took almost half the snaps, or half the passing attempts, excuse me, that Jalen Hurts did, 20-37 passing attempts in that one if you compare the two quarterbacks. So I think Cam Ward going up against a very banged up at this point Giants team is a good chance for them to build some confidence on the road, and one that would obviously be really hurtful to the Giants if they couldn't pull it off. Obviously, a lot still to learn about the true impact of these injuries by the time that game will kick off. But I actually like the Titans in this one. I think, you know, I would pick them to win this game, and I think Cam Ward is put in a good spot to get some good reps in and have himself a day.
2: Yeah, the Titans will definitely have some pressure on their backs here to capitalize off of playing against a backup quarterback. This feels like a game that's going to be highly defensive driven, maybe low scoring, a little sloppy. One thing that I've noticed about Cam Ward, his stats haven't been extraordinary or anything as we've mentioned, but he hasn't turned the ball over yet. No picks, no fumbles. I think that is going to be the key in this game. I don't think there's going to be much offense to go around at MetLife Stadium on Sunday, but turnovers could really make all the difference, especially against that Giants defense that you mentioned, Noah. If the Giants can force turnovers, even without Jackson Dart, they can definitely win this game.
3: Yeah, to your point, just to wrap up talking about the Giants too much, but Javon Holland last night had a pick and a forced fumble, and he had a pick in week one. So he's been on a hot streak. You expect him to continue that against the Titans, to your point, Justin. And hopefully, you know, as a Giants fan, making Cam Ward have a bad game, but Cam Ward does have the opportunity to capitalize, like you said.
0: And when we're talking about where offense is going to be happening, let's talk about the Seahawks and the Commanders. I mean, what a game it was for JSN last week. Had three touchdowns in the 31-7 win for the Seahawks. 9 catches, 155 yards throughout the year. They're facing Washington, of course, most likely going to be starting Marcus Mariota. Ethan Kallick, man, is backing up there in Washington. But nonetheless, for the Seahawks, another opportunity to really showcase that elite wide receiver that they do have in JSN, who, by the way, fell to me to number 6 in fantasy.
3: I got him in one of my leagues, but I've honestly, it's hard to keep track because I'm in a few.
0: There we go.
3: But he has been one of the players. He has been a guy, you know, he could be a league winner. Just as far as him as a player.

0: because I think this is going to end up being a really harsh, how the season has been very harsh to them, in my opinion. They had some really good positive moments against both the Eagles and the Cowboys, who are probably two playoff teams or just thereabout. Jaden Daniels showed some flashes of looking like his rookie self. And then, unfortunately, he goes to brace his fall and dislocates his elbow for the second time in 2 years. And now you're without your quarterback. You're 0-2, but you haven't really played that bad. But you got the Seahawks coming up, and then you're going to be without Jaden Daniels for a little while. So I think for the Commanders, I think it's just cruel. I think they've been better than their 0-2 record indicates, and more than likely they will be 0-3, and it could get worse from there, unfortunately, for them.
1: And then, of course, you know, you got a huge game in the AFC South for that 1 o'clock window. Texans-Colts, both teams 0-2. You know, for Houston, as you heard their quarterback C.J. Stroud say, they've been in this spot before. But with that defense, you know, they're going to have to stop Jonathan Taylor. What a game he had, of course, back on Sunday. No Alec Pierce. He'll be out for this one. Of course, got hurt back on Sunday. But, you know, if you had to look at, you know, these two teams being 0-2, who needs this win more?
2: I think that is a good question. I mean, they're both 0-2. They're obviously fighting for the same division spot, ideally winning the division. But I think, in a way, there's an argument for both, honestly, and specifically the quarterbacks, because right. C.J. Stroud, you know, has been, I feel like, hated on throughout his career. His you know, he's a very young, and then on the other side of things, Daniel Jones has been in the league for much longer, and he's been hated on his entire career. So, but I would maybe argue Houston's expectations are higher in terms of result. So because of that, failing to meet those expectations is less expected than the Colts, for example, not having a great season.
3: Yeah, I mean, I think this is about as 50-50 of a game as you can get. And if you talk about who needs it more, I mean, these are two divisional opponents who are both yet to win a game. This is, I mean, especially if you want to talk about either of these teams trying to win the division, this is close as a must-win game that you can get in the third week of the season. So, the sports books seem to have this at somewhat close to a 50-50 matchup. I believe the Texans are 2.5-point favorites. But I think this is a toss-up game. It's certainly going to be an interesting one to watch just because of the degree of desperation that each team is kind of going to have, being competitive football teams that haven't won a game yet. But, yeah, I mean, I think that's about all I have to say. I'm excited to watch this one, and I think this is, for that time slot, probably the game to watch.
0: Yeah, and then just to add on to how much this game means, since 1990, only 4 out of 165 teams to start 0-3 have made the playoffs. So definitely huge for both teams. But I agree. I was going to actually kind of say what Noah said. I mean, the Texans have higher expectations. I have higher expectations for them. That defense is nasty. So I think for them, this means a lot more than a Colts team that has... The Colts haven't won a game in, I believe, almost a year, because they went on that slide at the end of last year. So that is insane to me. But I do think the Texans are going to win this game. I think they have to. And I think that defense and C.J. Stroud will show up and get the job done.
1: And there's definitely a game I want to touch on, the later window, 4 o'clock window, Ravens-Cowboys. I mean, the Cowboys had an offensive explosion back on Sunday in Dallas against the Commanders, a big bounce back for them. The Ravens had that loss to the Saints, and now, you know, you're looking at this matchup. You got Lamar versus Dak, and it's one of those matchups that, you know, was added on for why they made it a 18-game NFL calendar year. So you can see marquee matchups like this, and, you know, for the Ravens, you know, they need this bounce back just as much as the Cowboys did last Sunday, man.
2: Yeah, not even to mention another thing is this game is in Rio, and that right. Just adds another component. You know, we saw how

0: travel impacted the 49ers and Rams, you know, in positive and negative ways, depending on which team you're talking about. And so that will be the case here. You know, less travel time. Rio is not as far as Australia, but a very, very, very, very interesting matchup. You know, two teams that don't play each other very often, obviously based on scheduling, but, you know, the Cowboys have looked pretty good. I mean, they're 1-1, but they were it was a close game against the Giants week one, and the Ravens also 1-1, recently losing to most recently losing to the Saints, despite, you know, just looking at the stats, playing very well. So you know, the Saints are a very interesting team. But to touch on the Ravens, this is a very interesting matchup, and I mean, I would maybe give the slight edge to the Ravens just based on recent success, but honestly, I could see anyone taking this one.
1: Yeah, I think the Ravens are the better team in this matchup, but I do think the Cowboys maybe have a little bit more pressure. I think a Cowboys loss this week really gives the Eagles a chance to make quite a bit of space, who are already the heavy NFC East divisional favorites at this point. So, I mean, the Cowboys kind of, I think their goal for keeping this a competitive division is you have to stay within arm's reach. You have to be one good week away from being back even with the Eagles. And I think falling down two games, which would obviously require an Eagles win as well, is just really going to open up this division quite a bit.
2: Yeah, I think both of these teams have been pretty inconsistent, the Ravens and the Cowboys. Obviously more so the Ravens. The Ravens never seem to just find a consistent stretch where they can play well. They play well for a couple weeks, and then they drop a game to the Saints. But yeah, I think, I mean, the Ravens are the more talented team, and I think they'll be a little more desperate in a sense that they'll be feeling their loss more. The Cowboys are coming off a win, kind of feeling good. But yeah, I mean, you're going to see either way a really good team go to 1-2 unless they somehow tie. But yeah, I think the fact that the game is in Brazil kind of really throws a wrench into it, and that could make it really unpredictable.
3: Yeah, you know, the time change isn't really what's probably going to impact that. The travel will definitely be that big factor there. But, you know, going to go to break real quick, some good NFL talk, and I have rapid fire coming up next. Going to go down the line, the games for NFL, college football, and give our takes of what we think will happen throughout the week and the weekend. 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On Friday, September 25th, Rutgers football hosts the Howard Bison at SHI Stadium for a Friday night matchup. Jay Tomlinson and Noah Adeo have the call, with Reggie Smith on the sideline. Rutgers countdown begins at 6 p.m. before game coverage begins at 6:45 with a 7 p.m. kick. 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

0: back here right away for Rapid Fire on the Tuesday crew to close things out. Got 10 minutes left. Will Carminati, Noah Adeo, Caden Drumler, Justin Cheeseman. Let's go right down the line for NFL Week 3. Definitely love this time a year ago, week by week, game by game. We're going to go around the table from Noah down to Cheese and then back to me. Let's go with Falcons-Packers starting off on Thursday night at Lambeau.
1: You know, the Falcons have been not bad, to be honest, but I'm going to give it to the Packers.
2: Yeah, I think that Lambeau crowd is going to be really rowdy. I'm taking the Packers as well.
3: I'm going to take the Falcons to reach the red zone, but the Packers to win the game.
0: I'm going to go with the Packers in this one easily. Let's go with the Bengals at Pittsburgh.
1: Division rivalry, I just like the Bengals more. I think Joe Burrow is going to have a bounce back year.
2: I think the Steelers are going to take this one at home as well. I'm going with the home team, the Pittsburgh Steelers.
3: Yeah, I want to agree with Caden. I'm going to go Steelers in a division upset.
0: I think the Bengals have looked near unstoppable these first 2 weeks, so I'm going to go with the Bengals in Pittsburgh. Let's go with the Pats and the Jags.
1: Both, like I said, teams in similar situations, but I think I like the Patriots more.
2: Yeah, I think the Patriots are going to take this one on the road in what could be a very big turnaround in their season.
3: I'm going to go for the Jags.
0: I got to ride with the Pats on the road. Going to go 2-1. Let's go with the Titans and the Giants.
1: There's a difference between what I want to happen and what I think is going to happen.
0: Correct.
1: I want the Giants to win. I think the Giants could win, but that QB uncertainty. You know what? No, I'm just going to stick with my gut. I'm going to go with the Giants, but there is QB uncertainty for sure.
2: I mean, I'll take the Titans here, and I think Cam Ward is going to have a surprisingly good performance coming off that loss against the Birds.
3: I'll go with the Giants defense to really wreck this game and get the win for them.
0: Got to stay with my lock of the week. Going to go with Tennessee in that one. Got the Seahawks at the Commanders.
1: I think this one's a little bit obvious. Maybe not. Crazier things have happened, but I'm going to go with Seattle.
2: I'm taking the Commanders if Jaden Daniels was healthy, but I'm going with the Seahawks.
1: Right.
3: Yeah, I'm going to go with the defending champion Seahawks.
0: Yeah, let me go with the Seahawks across the board. The Jets taking on the Lions in Detroit.
1: Yeah, I mean, honestly, the Jets haven't looked half bad. They had an overtime loss against the Packers and a pretty good win against the Titans. I do think Detroit is maybe just a slightly better team, although their games have been close as well. But I'll go Detroit.
2: I'm taking the Jets in a game that's going to start some really big conversations about how serious of a team they are.
1: I like that.
3: The Lions need a big win, and I think they get a big win.
0: Yeah, I'm going to go with the Lions. It was a very brutal showing Thursday night. I think they bounce back with this win against the Jets. The Panthers take it on the Browns, and the Browns home opener.
1: Yeah, Browns with an interesting schedule so far, playing first two games away. The Panthers have looked good. I mean, they're 1-1. You know, they obviously allowed 59 points against the Bears, but they scored 37, destroyed the Falcons last week. The Browns are not a great football team, so I'm going with the Panthers.
2: I'm going to take the Browns in this one.
3: I'm going to go Panthers.
0: Bryce Young walked in the A, took over the A. He's going to walk into Cleveland, take over Cleveland. I'm going to go with the Panthers in this one. I got the Chiefs down in Miami against the 0-2 Dolphins.
1: Dolphins, very, very, very low expectations this season. It's a 2-0 team against an 0-2 team. Like I said, crazier things have happened, but I think the Chiefs comfortably win.
2: Yeah, Noah covered it. I'm taking the Chiefs in this one as well.
3: Yeah, it feels like the Chiefs are starting to get back, so I'm going to go with the Chiefs.
0: I'm going to go with KC in this one as well. It's the Chargers going to the new Highmark Stadium for the Bills.
1: I think the Bills have been on a pretty good stretch recently. The Chargers have been very disappointing. Usually they play this bad towards the end of the season, but so I'm just going to go with the Bills.
2: Yeah, I think the Bills have been a really fun team to watch so far. I'm taking them.
3: I'm going to go with the Bills. I thought about taking the Chargers in a crazy upset, but rough start for the Chargers, but I'm going to go Bills.
0: Yeah, the Bills look like one of the best teams in the league. I'm going to go with Buffalo at home in this one. Game we had talked about, the Texans at Indy.
1: We mentioned the game before, divisional matchup. I think the Texans have more expectations, and I think C.J. Stroud is aware of that, and I think he wins this one.
2: I think that home field advantage is going to be the difference in this one. I'm taking the Colts.
3: I'm going to go with the Texans.
0: I'm going to go with the Texans as well, taking this win. Cardinals at the 49ers.
1: I mean, the Cardinals, I don't want to say haven't looked great. I mean, they're 1-1. Shocked the Chargers, but got destroyed by the Seahawks. I think the same thing happens this week. The 49ers take the win this one.
2: Yeah, I think the 49ers are a super legit team. I don't think they'll have too many problems this weekend.
3: Same here. I'm going to go with the Niners in an easy win.
0: Yeah, I'm going to go with the Niners taking this win as well. After that, the Vikings at the Bucks.
1: Vikings-Bucks, very, very interesting one. Minnesota 2-0, a little bit of a surprise. Carson Wentz playing pretty solid. On the other hand, Buccaneers off to a slow start. We'll say Carson Wentz has got some magic in him in Minnesota, or I guess not in Minnesota, but Vikings, yes.
2: Yeah, I think I've liked what I've seen out of Carson Wentz so far as well. I'm going to take the Vikings in this one.
3: I'm going to go Tampa Bay to get the season back on track and beat the 2-0 Vikings.
0: This is a must-win for the Bucs. I think the Bucs take it in front of their home crowd. The Raiders at the Saints.
1: Raiders, Saints. Raiders, ooh, this is interesting. This is actually a very interesting game. Both teams, I feel like, exceeding expectations so far. I mean, this is just coming down to I like the Saints better as a team, I think. So I'm going to go with the Saints.
2: I'm going to take the Raiders in this one.
3: I'm going to stick with my lock of the week. Just win, baby. Raiders.
0: Let me go with Las Vegas in this one. Raiders are going to win on the road. Ravens, Cowboys down in Rio.
1: I don't like the Cowboys. That's my personal bias. But I mentioned kind of before, I think the Ravens have a better team. So I'm going with the Ravens.
2: Totally agree on everything.
3: Yeah, it could be a crazy game, but I'm going to go for the Ravens to find a way.
0: I'm going to go with the Ravens to sweep across the board on this one. Sunday night football at the Rams of Denver.
1: Rams off to an interesting start so far. They've still looked very good, though. And I think we mentioned their three-game stretch being difficult. I think they still get it done against Denver.
2: Yeah, I think the Rams are a really hard team to beat. I'm taking them.
3: Yeah, it's not easy to pick against the Broncos at Mile High, but I'm going to do it as well and pick the Rams.
0: Rams need this win badly. I'm going to go with the Rams, too, as well. Monday night football to wrap it up. Eagles at the Bears.
1: I mean, again, personal bias. Eagles are the better team, though. I do like the Bears, but Caleb Williams, I'll go with the Eagles as much as I don't want to.
2: Yeah, I'm going to take the Eagles as well. They've played a tiny bit shaky in both of these opening games, but I think they have so much potential, and I think they start building on that.
3: I'm going to go for the Bears. We don't know if Caleb Williams is playing or not, but at home, I'll go with the Bears in a little bit of an upset.
0: I think the Bears definitely have the more explosive team, but, you know, as we've seen in years past, the Eagles find ways to just win games, especially at this point in the year. Yeah, I think they're on the ropes, could lose. I think they're going to find a way. I'm going to go with Philly in this one. Want to do some quick college football games before we sign off here. Got Northwestern at Indiana, Friday night.
1: This is a very interesting matchup. Indiana, obviously everyone knows about them, ranked fifth, defending champions. Northwestern, I think, will give them a run for their money. They've looked very good. You know, obviously playing South Dakota State, which is still a strong FCS opponent, but they've looked better. I'm going to give Indiana an edge, but it's going to be a competitive one.
2: Indiana's not going down yet. I've got them.
3: Yeah, I'm going to stick with Indiana.
0: Yeah, I'm going to go with Indiana taking that one as well at home. Texas at Tennessee.
1: Another college football game day at an SEC school. Just wanted to mention I'm disappointed about that. I think Texas gets it done, though.
2: Yeah, Texas is just such a good team. I don't see really how they lose against Tennessee.
3: I'll go with Texas, but with some caution, I'll go Texas.
0: I'm going to go with the Longhorns as well. Got Ole Miss at Florida.
1: This is also a pretty solid matchup. Both teams with undefeated records so far. Both of those games that they played in were very interesting, too. I got to rock with Jackson Dart's alum school. I'm going with Ole Miss.
2: Yeah, I mentioned earlier this being a possible trap game. I still do think Ole Miss is the favorite. I'm taking them.
3: You might think I've learned from picking against Ole Miss, but no, I'm picking against Ole Miss again. Give me the Gators. Shout out Reggie Smith.
0: I'm going to go with the Gators as well for Reggie. Last one before we wrap it up. Got to go Oregon at USC.
1: This is interesting. You know, both of these teams, I feel like, I mean, USC is 4-0, but we saw, all of us saw that Rutgers game. I think this is interesting. I think Oregon gets things back on track.
2: I agree.
3: I'm going to go Oregon.
0: I'm going to go with the Ducks, too, as well. Need this game much more than USC does at this point in the year. That's some great rapid fire to end this year. Tuesday crew, Noah Deo, Caden Drumler, Justin Cheeseman, our guys, Zach, Vincent, and Max. Will Carminati here. This has been a great episode. Keep tuned to the Espo Experience coming up next right here on 88.7 WRSU FM New Brunswick, as well streaming online on WRSU.org.
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8: NBC News Radio, I'm Scott Carr. President Trump says a meeting between U.S. and Iranian officials took place today at the UN in New York, calling the meeting productive, saying another one should be happening soon. While addressing the UN General Assembly this morning, Trump said he believes Iran won't make a deal with the U.S. until after the midterm elections. Chinese President Xi Jinping is headed to Washington, D.C. for his first visit to the nation's capital in 10 years. President Trump scheduled to meet with President Xi Wednesday at the White House. And the two leaders are expected to discuss trade and artificial intelligence. Flights in and out of the Northeast have been on schedule today after a major communication outage on Monday triggered several ground stop orders. Lizzie Rodabali has more from New York.
9: Monday was a travel nightmare in the Northeast with disruptions at Newark, Philadelphia, JFK, and LaGuardia, among several other airports.
10: I trust technology. Whenever we travel, we hope that everything goes smooth, so hopefully you get better.
9: The FAA says a fiber optic cable used by air traffic controllers was accidentally cut by construction crews with NJ Transit. U.S. Transportation Secretary Sean Duffy says the incident highlights a need to overhaul aging infrastructure.
8: A developing nor'easter is expected to bring severe weather to parts of the Ohio Valley and Mid-Atlantic. The main threat, say forecasters, gusty winds and rain through Wednesday. Seas are expected to rise rapidly across the region, bringing the potential for heavy surf and dangerous waves along beaches in the Carolinas up to New England. The looks-maxing personality known as Clavicular is being charged with rape in Massachusetts. Online court records show 20-year-old Braden Peters faces charges including a count of rape, one count of drugging someone with sexual intentions, and a count of procuring liquor for someone under 21 years old. The Bulwark first reported the charges. The records say it happened in May of last year. Scott Carr, NBC News Radio.
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0: You heard it, folks. Rutgers University. And live, it's the Espo Experience. Hit it, Ella.